Number two this week, moving up one, that's Wings with Live and Let Die. And this is Casey Kasem in Hollywood on American Top 40. Now, before we hear the one most popular song in America this week, let's see what's at the top of the other charts. On the soul chart, the number one song is Angel by Aretha Franklin. On the country chart, number one is Trip to Heaven by Freddie Hart. And the number one best-selling album this week is Six by Chicago. And on Billboard's National Singles Chart, the best-selling song in the USA, number one again this week, is The Morning After by Maureen McGovern.

0: second week at number one, Maureen McGovern and The Morning After. Produced by Carl Maduri. This is Casey Kasem on American Top 40, and it's time to make our prediction. Let's see. By the way, for those of you keeping track, we've had 20 right and 11 wrong. Here are the possibilities at number one next week. Brother Louie by Stories. The Morning After by Maureen McGovern. And Live and Let Die by Wings. We predict it'll be Brother Louie by Stories. You just heard the biggest selling hits in America for the past week on AT40. My name's Casey Kasem, and we do our countdown every week at this time. Our list of the top 40 comes from Billboard's record survey for the week ending August the 11th. AT40 is produced and distributed by Watermark Incorporated. Producer, Don Bastani, and we take the show here in Hollywood. Join me next week, and we'll do it again. Till then, keep your feet in the ground and keep reaching for the stars.
1: 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Special thanks to Kalila Dawkins, Rob Durkee, Pete Battistini, Scott Lakefield, Mike Savage, Michael Cross, Dave Nunez, and of course, Casey Kasem. I'm Larry Morgan. 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
0: Again, and welcome to American Top 40. My name's Casey Kasem, and I'm all set to count down the 40 most popular songs in the USA. Billboard magazine ranks them according to record sales and radio airplay. Before we find out how Billboard ranked them this week, let's recap last week's top three songs. At number three last week was Bon Jovi with Living on a Prayer. At number two, Billy Vera and the Beaters with At This Moment. And at number one last week was Madonna with Open Your Heart. Question is, does Madonna open her heart enough to let anybody else into that number one spot? We'll find out when we reach the top. Now, let's start counting them down.
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0: This song peaked at number two on the Soul chart, and it gave the Queen of Soul another top 40 jewel in her crown. Moving down now, here's her 39th top 40 hit, Jimmy Lee by Aretha Franklin.

Franklin telling the story of a schoolgirl crush that keeps hanging on. Jimmy Lee's The Object of Her Affection and the name of that song. It peaked at number 28 last week. This week, it falls to number 40. Four songs debut in the countdown. That means four songs fell out. Notorious by Duran Duran, Victory by Kool and the Gang, Is This Love by Survivor, and Walk Like an Egyptian by the Bengals. Those four fell out. Here's our first debut song. At number 39, it's Wang Chung and Let's Go.

0: Let's Go, the British duo Wang Chung doing it again. That's the follow-up to their hit Everybody Have Fun Tonight, and it enters the countdown this week at number 39. I'm Casey Kasem. You're listening to AT40. A listener wants to know if during the 80s, any record has hit all three charts, pop, soul, and country. The answer is yes. Four records have hit pop, soul, and country. The first three of them were written by Lionel Richie, and the fourth is in the countdown.
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0: We're on our way to the number one song in the USA.
1: Number 38.
0: Here's the Los Angeles band Toto with a second hit from their album called Fahrenheit. If they were a European band, they probably would have titled the album Celsius. At number 38, here's Toto, Without Your Love.

0: Los Angeles band Toto has the 38th most popular song in the country. It's called Without Your Love, and it's their follow-up to the hit of late last year titled I'll Be Over You. You're listening to American Top 40. I'm Casey Kasem. Now, let's answer that question about Triple Crown chart singles. A listener in Zornading, West Germany, Wolfgang Kaiser, wants to know, so far in the 1980s, have any hit singles made the pop chart, the soul chart, and the country chart? Yes, four of them have. And Lionel Richie wrote three of them. In the 1950s and the 60s, it wasn't uncommon for a record to hit all three charts. But these days, it's a real rarity. So far in the 80s, only four hits have managed to do it. The first was Lady, sung by Kenny Rogers and written by Lionel Richie. The next song to hit pop, country, and soul was Stuck on You, sung by Lionel Richie and written by Lionel. Next, We Are the World hit all three charts, sung by over 40 top stars and co-written by Michael Jackson, and, you got it, the amazing Lionel Richie. The fourth song in the 1980s to hit all three charts is a current hit. It's already hit number one on the pop chart, and it's also climbing the country chart and soul chart. It's the smash ballad by Billy Vera and the Beaters, coming up a little later in the countdown. It's called At This Moment. And there you are, Wolfgang, the four hits in the 1980s that have made the pop, soul, and country charts. At This Moment by Billy Vera and the Beaters, and three songs written or co-written by Lionel Richie. Kenny Rogers' Lady, Lionel's own Stuck on You, and USA for Africa's We Are the World. Thanks for your letter. Now, on with the countdown.
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0: Up two notches, here's Anita Baker.

caught up in the rapture. The second top 40 hit by Anita Baker from Detroit. Anita's been nominated for a Grammy Award in the category Best Rhythm and Blues Vocal Performance Female. The award ceremony will happen on February 24th as the countdown continues. Casey's Coast to Coast. We're counting down the 40 top hits in the 50 states. And here's a female trio from the Sunshine State. Ann Curlis, Jeanette Girado, and Gioa Carmen are based in Miami. They call themselves Exposé, and they debut in the 40 at number 36 with their first hit song. It hit number 1 on the dance chart, Come Go With Me.

0: Come Go With Me, the first chart single by a female trio from Miami. They call themselves Exposé. Their song enters the countdown this week at number 36. I'm Casey Kasem. You're listening to American Top 40. Coming up, a debut song by the group Cameo. The song called Candy, which made us wonder what's the most popular candy in the country. Well, turns out that number one is a bar that's just packed with peanuts. Our ranking of the top 10 candies is coming up.
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0: We're counting down the most popular songs in the USA. From Starbuck, Minnesota to Starbuck, Washington. From Star City, Arkansas to Star City, Indiana to Star City, West Virginia. And from the city that launched the Starship, San Francisco, here comes that Bay Area band's latest hit, warping into the countdown at number 35. Nothing's gonna stop us now.

nothing's gonna stop us now. That's the 15th top 40 hit for this California band, if you count all its incarnations. First as the Jefferson Airplane, then Jefferson Starship, and now just Starship. They debut at number 35 this week. Now on American Top 40, we're up to a song by the soul band Cameo called Candy. Now, I know this is a pop music show, but we got an irresistible craving to know what's the most popular candy in the country. And we checked it out. We got these rankings from the American Consulting Corporation in Orlando, Florida. And the figures are based on single candy bars and packages and not on bulk package sales. And here's how America's Sweet Tooth ranks the top 10 candies for 1986. At number 10, Butterfinger. Number 9, Wrigley's Double Mint Gum. Number 8, Twix Caramel. Number 7, Milky Way. Number 6, Hershey's Almond. Number 5, Kit Kat. Number 4, M&M's Plain. Number 3, M&M's Peanut. Number 2, Reese's Peanut Butter Cups. Which brings us to number 1. The most popular candy in the country. It's packed with peanuts and caramel and wrapped in creamy milk chocolate. The number 1 candy in the USA for 1986, Snickers. And that's our sugar break. Now, on with the countdown. Debuting at number 34 this week, here's the latest hit song from Cameo called Candy.

0: Call My Girlfriend Candy by the three-man soul group Cameo. It's the highest debuting song in the countdown this week. Enters at number 34 as the countdown rocks on.
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0: Here's the first hit record for a jazz fusion composer and keyboard player who's become a hot producer the past few years. His name is Jeff Lorber, and he's produced for artists like Jeffrey Osborne, Barbara Streisand, and the group DeBarge. Now, this record is Jeff Lorber's, and he's got singer Karen White doing the vocal. Up four notches to number 33, Facts of Love.

0: of Love, the first chart single for keyboard player and composer Jeff Lorber, featuring vocalist Karen White. Jeff's well known for his jazz fusion albums dating back to the 70s. Now he's into funky pop. This is American Top 40. I'm Casey Kasem. Coming up, a long-distance dedication from an 11-year-old rocker to the world's opera fans.
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0: 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If we go down the coast a couple of hundred miles south of Boston, we come to Long Island, where this next singer makes his home with his beautiful model wife, Christy, and their baby daughter, Alexa Ray. Here's Billy Joel at number 32, This Is the Time.

the time. That's Billy Joel with a second hit generated from the album, The Bridge. The song peaked at number 18 2 weeks ago. Now it's working its way down. Number 32 this week. You're listening to American Top 40. I'm Casey Kasem. Well, now we're up to our long-distance dedication. And this one is from a young girl who addresses the problem of musical discrimination. Here's what she writes. Dear Casey, I'm 11 years old and live in Houston, Texas. Right now I'm attending my last year of elementary school. My favorite hobbies are listening to music and writing stories. I really enjoy rock music. Lately, I've heard a lot of people talking about how rock is a disgrace to the children of our country and the country's future. Well, they probably don't listen to it that often to know. The teenagers and some other people, but I'm mainly talking about teenagers, love rock and roll, and it's here to stay. We live in a free country, and we have a right to listen to whatever we want. And if those

0: Joan Jett and the Blackhearts with their number one song from 1982, I Love Rock and Roll. A long-distance dedication from 11-year-old Mickey Jackson in Houston to people who prefer opera. I'm Casey Kasem. This is American Top 40 in Hollywood. We're counting down the week's 40 biggest hit singles, and we're 31 hits away from number one. We'll continue in a moment, so stay right there.
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0: We're counting down the hits, the 40 biggest from the official Billboard charts. I'm Casey Kasem, this is American Top 40, and the countdown continues on our way to the number one song in the USA.
2: Number 31.
0: Here's the top singles act of 1986, looking as if she might repeat for 1987. She has back-to-back hits in the countdown this week. First up, the title song from her number one album, Control. Dropping 15 notches, here's Janet Jackson.
3: Control.

Janet Jackson falling from number 16 to number 31 with Control. Janet's the top singles act of last year, and this year, she hasn't lost her momentum. This week on American Top 40, she has back-to-back hits. At number 30, here she is again, climbing six notches with her latest called Let's Wait a While.

0: You know you can't rush love. Let's wait a while. Janet Jackson up six notches to number 30. It's the fifth hit from her album, Control. Janet's biggest hit from that album so far has been the number one song, When I Think of You. A listener in Georgia wants to know, what was Elvis Presley's biggest hit? Well, coming up, we'll hear pieces of Elvis's three biggest hits, a song about a hotel, a song about cruelty, and a song that shook everybody up.
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0: These are the hottest hits in the USA. In this week's survey, we have five acts from England, and that's a modest number for the land of King Arthur and William Shakespeare and the Beatles. There's Wang Chung, Peter Gabriel, Genesis, Samantha Fox, and this four-man band from Liverpool. They're called Dead or Alive, climbing four notches to number 29 with their recent number one dance hit. Here's Brand New Lover.

need to do is find a brand new lover by the four-man band from England, Dead or Alive, featuring lead singer Pete Burns. They move from number 33 to number 29 this week on American Top 40. Now, let's answer that question about the king of rock and roll's biggest hit. A listener in Dublin, Georgia, Ellen Martin, wants to know, what was Elvis Presley's biggest hit song? Well, Ellen, let's count down Elvis's three biggest hits, all of them rock and roll classics. In third place is a song about a hotel whose occupants are broken-hearted lovers who cry away their grief. Heartbreak Hotel spent 7 weeks at number one, and it's Elvis Presley's third biggest hit. His second biggest hit was a song about cruelty.

Motley Crue. It also spent 7 weeks at number one, but racked up even more points than Heartbreak Hotel to make Don't Be Cruel Elvis Presley's second biggest hit. His biggest hit of all shook up everybody.

0: all shook up, spent 8 weeks at number one and a total of 30 weeks on the chart, making it Elvis Presley's biggest hit. And there's your answer, Ellen. The three biggest hits by the King. Third biggest, Heartbreak Hotel. Second biggest, Don't Be Cruel. And biggest of all Shook Up. Incidentally, both Don't Be Cruel and All Shook Up were written by the same man, Otis Blackwell. Thanks for writing in. Now, on with the countdown.
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0: It's Eddie Money climbing four notches with I Wanna Go Back.

Eddie Money up 4 notches to number 28 in American Top 40 with I Wanna Go Back, the second hit from Eddie's album, Can't Hold Back. Up next, it's Raining Mandolins.

At number 27 this week are Bruce Hornsby and The Range with their hit song, Mandolin Rain. Can't hear any rain on the record, but there's plenty of mandolin. Take some sweet-sounding strings, eight of them, stretch them across a wood body shaped like a half a pear, and there's your mandolin. It's been around a long time, over 200 years. Bruce Hornsby uses it on his second top 40 hit. At number 27, Mandolin Rain.

0: Bruce Hornsby and the Range with Mandolin Rain. At number 27, moving up 8 notches, it's the band's second top 40 hit. Their first, of course, went all the way to number 1, The Way It Is. Canadian singer and songwriter Corey Hart once gambled and lost. He lost all his money gambling at a blackjack table, just so he could talk to another player, singing star Carly Simon. Corey's losing story is coming up.
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0: These are the hits ranked by Billboard magazine. And here's a song that topped Billboard's pop chart and soul chart. Hit number one soul first, and then hit number one pop just 4 weeks ago. It's the first hit for New York singer Gregory Abbott. At number 26 this week, Shake You Down. Yeah.

one shakes down 13 notches this week to number 26, a recent number one on both the pop and soul charts by Gregory Abbott. You're listening to American Top 40. I'm Casey Kasem. Well, now we're up to the singer and songwriter who once went bust at a blackjack table just so he could talk to a singing star. It's the story of 24-year-old Canadian Corey Hart. Corey told us that about 6 years ago, he was vacationing in Nassau in the Bahama Islands. He says he used to always try to vacation where he might find recording stars in the hopes of selling them some of his songs. Well, one night, Corey walked into one of the gaming casinos and noticed a large crowd around a blackjack table. He walked over to see who was drawing all the attention. And there, seated at the table with the rest of the players, was Carly Simon. Corey thought, what a break. Now, if only he could get a seat next to her, it'd be perfect. So he edged closer to the table, and barely a minute later, a man sitting next to Carly Simon got up and left, and Corey sat down. But if you sit at a blackjack table, you gotta play. So Corey started playing blackjack. He lost, and he kept losing, and losing, and losing. And Carly Simon kept winning and winning. Finally, Corey got around to telling her he was a songwriter. She smiled that big smile of hers and said, I hope you're a better songwriter than a blackjack player. Corey said he was, and Carly said she'd like to hear his music sometime. Well, by the time the evening was over, Corey had lost all his money, about $200, and he never did get any of his songs to Carly. But now he doesn't have to. He's on a hot streak with his seventh top 40 hit. Here's Corey Hart and Can't Help Falling in Love.

0: Corey Hart, climbing six notches to number 25 with Can't Help Falling in Love. Corey's remake of Elvis Presley's classic of 1962. Elvis's original hit number two. And the countdown continues.
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0: Once a week with AT40, and you know how your favorite songs are doing across the USA. Like the first solo hit by the Cars Band member Benjamin Orr. He plays bass, is originally from Cleveland, and moves up a notch this week with Stay the Night at number 24, Benjamin Orr.

0: for Stay the Night. Benjamin Orr of The Cars up a notch to number 24. It's from his solo album, The Lace. Our countdown of the most popular songs in the USA doesn't stop until we get to the top.
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0: The recording career of 24-year-old Los Angeles singer-songwriter Robbie Neville is off to a great start. Robbie's first hit spent 2 weeks at number 2, just missing that top spot. Here it is, C'est la vie.

0: C'est La Vie by Robbie Neville peaked at number 2 a few weeks back. Now it falls from 11 to 23. A radio broadcaster once created an artificial duet on tape by two of the biggest stars in the business. When he played the fake duet on his radio station, it was such a hit that the two superstars got together and recorded the song as a real duet, which became a number one smash. It's coming up as an AT40 Extra.
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0: 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The first hit by Chico DeBarge keeps inching up a notch or two at a time. Last week it moved from 25 to 23. This week it's at number 22. Here's Talk to Me.

to Me Baby. 20-year-old Chico DeBarge, a solo act from the talented DeBarge family. He moved from number 23 to number 22 this week. Now I have an AT40 Extra, and it's a hit song that was born as an artificial duet. Here's the story. A few years ago at radio station WAKY in Louisville, Kentucky, program director Gary Guthrie noticed that Barbara Streisand and Neil Diamond had recorded the same song on separate solo albums. It was a romantic ballad, and Gary liked both versions. And when he noticed that Streisand and Diamond were singing in just about the same key and same tempo on this ballad, he got an idea. He took the two albums into WAKY's production studio and electronically manufactured a duet by mixing and blending from both recordings onto one tape. And it worked. In fact, it sounded so good that Gary had his disc jockeys play it. And the duet that Barbara Streisand and Neil Diamond had never recorded became a hit in Louisville. Well, Columbia Records, which happened to have both Streisand and Diamond under contract, heard about that fake duet and called Barbara and Neil into their studios to make it real. And the real duet went all the way to number one. Thanks to program director Gary Guthrie in Louisville, Kentucky. Here it is as an AT40 Extra.

0: number one song from 1978, You Don't Bring Me Flowers, an AT40 Extra by Neil Diamond and Barbara Streisand. From Hollywood, this is American Top 40. I'm Casey Kasem. We've got 21 hits to go to the number one song in the nation. We'll continue in just a moment.
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0: And the countdown continues now on American Top 40 with the 21 hottest hits in the USA still to come. I'm Casey Kasem, and on we go.
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0: Kool & the Gang and Journey had been tied for most Top 40 hits by a band in the 1980s. Each had 15. Well, Journey's 16th broke the tie. Up six notches this week to number 21, here it is. I'll Be All Right Without You.

be all right without you. The band Journey, now on their fourth top 40 hit from the album Raised on Radio. It's the 21st biggest song in the country. Well, this week we have five acts from England in the survey. And of those five acts, here's the one that's been around the longest. A band who formed way back in 1966 in Surrey, England. They peaked with this song at number 4 a couple of weeks ago. Now they're at number 20. Here's Genesis with Land of Confusion.

0: The third hit from the album Invisible Touch, that's Genesis with Land of Confusion. It falls 14 notches this week on American Top 40 to number 20 as the countdown continues.
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0: Here's another Grammy-nominated band. They're from Canada, and they've already won several Canadian awards for excellence in music, the Juno Awards. Now in the USA, we'll see if they can win the Grammy for Best New Artist. This week, the second top 40 hit for Glass Tiger drops 11 notches to number 19.

The Canadian band Glass Tiger with their hit Someday. It peaked at number 7. This week falls from 8 to 19 in our countdown. On American Top 40, I'm Casey Kasem. Now, we're up to a song that was originally recorded by a gospel group, and it hit number 12 back in 1971. That's when the Staples Singers sang it. Now, TV star Bruce Willis is climbing the chart with it, with some help from the Pointer Sisters. At number 18, here's Respect Yourself.

Moonlighter Bruce Willis singing with the Pointer Sisters' Respect Yourself, a remake of the Staples Singers hit from 1971. This is American Top 40. I'm Casey Kasem. You know that sometimes dangerous game where you fall backwards and depend on a friend to catch you before you hit the floor? Well, coming up is the English singer who plays that game at every concert, trusting

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0: The numbers get smaller and the hits get bigger. Now we're up to the band who opened for Madonna a couple of years ago at Madison Square Garden and got booed off the stage.
2: Yeah!
0: But instead of crawling away with their tails between their legs, these guys fought back. Singer Adam Yauch jumped up on the speakers and started yelling insults back at the crowd. Here's the band that won't back down, the Beastie Boys. They're climbing the countdown this week to number 17 with their hit, You Gotta Fight for Your Right to Party.

0: gotta fight for your right to party. That's the New York trio of rambunctious rappers, the Beastie Boys. Their first album called License to Ill has gone platinum. And their first single from that album jumped 7 notches this week on American Top 40 to number 17. I'm Casey Kasem in Hollywood. Now, I have a tale of trust for you. Do you have a friend you trust so well you'd fall backwards and expect him to catch you? Well, there's an Englishman who tests his relationship with his fans just like that at every concert. He's 36-year-old Peter Gabriel, one of the many performers who are very giving to their fans. A few rock stars have been known to jump off the stage and into the aisles where they can sing surrounded by their fans. And believe me, that's taken a chance. But Peter Gabriel is so trusting of his fans, he's taken it a step further. It happens during the portion of his concert when he sings a song called Lay Your Hands on Me. Peter, at the edge of the stage, turns his back to the audience and then falls backwards into the crowd. And they catch him every time. Flat on his back, Peter continues to sing, while the crowd passes him over their heads. Even though he plays to bigger and bigger audiences as he becomes more successful, Peter insists it's something that he's going to keep doing, because he says it's a symbol of the special bond between him and his fans. At number 16 in this week's countdown, here's Peter Gabriel with Big Time.
1: Hi there.

0: Peter Gabriel with his follow-up to the hit In Your Eyes. This one's called Big Time. Up six notches this week to number 16 as the countdown rocks on.
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0: Professor of Sociology Richard Wallace at Berry College in Georgia has been studying hit songs for clues to our attitudes about love. Dr. Wallace says our attitudes have changed over the decades, but our interest is constant. Love is still the most common verb in hit songs. And here's Luther Vandross to back up those statistics with the song at number 15 this week, Stop to Love.

Stop to Love. That's Luther Vandross climbing four notches this week to number 15. I'm Casey Kasem on American Top 40, counting down the most popular songs from Near Island, Alaska to Far Hills, New Jersey. And we're up to number 14. Up till now, superstar Linda Ronstadt has had 20 top 40 hits. The first two were with a band called The Stone Ponies. The 18 hits that followed were all solo. Well, Linda's 21st top 40 appearance is a duet. She sings it with James Ingram. Up seven solid notches to number 14, here's Somewhere Out There.

Somewhere Out There. 40-year-old Linda Ronstadt singing with 27-year-old James Ingram. It's their first recording together, and they climbed 7 notches this week to number 14. I'm Casey Kasem. You're listening to American Top 40. Everybody wants to be a star, right? Well, coming up is the story of a man who wanted to be a pop star so badly that he pretended he was one and landed in jail. The hits from coast to coast. Every week, American Top 40 is heard in the 50 states and around the world on great radio stations like Eureka's Power Station 93.1 Stereo KXGO, Eureka, California. 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And TGMR FM, Metro Stereo, Guatemala City, Guatemala. At number 13 in the countdown, up 5 notches, here's the band from Philadelphia. Cinderella's their name, heavy metal's their game. But this is a slow one. Nobody's Fool.

Nobody's Fool by the four-man band from Philadelphia, Cinderella. One of 10 acts this week who are in the survey for the first time. They climb 5 notches to number 13. This is American Top 40. I'm Casey Kasem. Now, we're up to the story of a man who wanted to be a star so much he told everybody he was a member of a popular band. The story starts last spring on a Friday night in the seaside resort town of Ocean City, Maryland. A hip-looking 26-year-old guy wearing fancy clothes comes breezing into town. He's got brand new high-tech musical equipment, an entourage of 7 or 8 people, and a personality that won't quit. He tells everybody he's Willie Triplett, the drummer with the soul band Ready for the World. And the good people of Ocean City took him at his word. Why not? He looked like one of the guys on the album cover, and when he got up on stage at 2 nightclubs to sing the hit Oh Sheila, eyewitnesses say he did very well. Played a pretty good guitar synthesizer, too, especially for a drummer. Well, the next day, Saturday, the imposter's performance got even better. He was a guest on a local radio show. And for 4 hours on the air, dozens of fans asked him questions about Ready for the World, and he pulled it off. Sounded like he'd been playing with them for years. But Sunday morning, the imposter's performance peaked. He persuaded a local woman to marry him, then took off with her parents' car. He left town as quickly as he had come. Sometime later, 1,500 miles west in Oklahoma, the man was arrested for grand larceny and for writing checks on his sister-in-law's bank account. And so the great pretender was looking for a public defender. The real Willie Triplett of the band Ready for the World is in our countdown playing drums this week with the band's third top 40 hit. 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

0: Love You Down, the story of a young man who's got a serious crush on an older woman. That's the six-man band from Flint, Michigan, ready for the world. Their third top 40 hit climbs two notches to number 12 as the countdown continues.
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0: You might call this act the Minneapolis chapter of the Elton John fan club. The family group of eight brothers and sisters call themselves the Jets. After Elton John's, Benny and the Jets. Here they are, the Jets with You Got It All.

0: You Got It All, a song written by Rupert Holmes and sung by the family group The Jets. It's their second top 40 hit, and it climbed six notches this week to number 11. My name's Casey Kasem. This is AT40, and our countdown of the most popular hits in the USA continues in a moment. We've got the 10 biggest hits coming right up.
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0: 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In Charleston, West Virginia, it's V100 WVAF. Welcome to AT40. I'm Casey Kasem, and we're doing our weekly countdown of the most popular songs in the USA. We've got the 10 biggest hits still to come.
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0: Lionel Richie leaps two notches and gets his 13th top 10 hit since starting his solo career. Here's Ballerina Girl.

Lionel Richie, Ballerina Girl, moves from number 12 to number 10. It's now the fourth top 10 hit you'll find on Lionel's album, Dancing on the Ceiling. He's also had the title song, Say You Say Me, and Love Will Conquer All. American Top 40s heard in the 50 states and around the world every week on great radio stations like WHHY, Power Hits Y102, Montgomery, Alabama, More Music, DIF, Marion, Ohio, KPRX 1350 AM and 103 FM, O'Neill, Nebraska, and on Armed Forces Radio around the globe. The current hit by Boston climbs a notch to number 9. Here's We're Ready.

Ready by Boston. The band, masterminded by Tom Scholz, climbs a notch to number 9 from their recent number 1 album, Third Stage. Coming up, the incredible success story of the little record label that could. Recently, this tiny label placed 6 old albums by the Monkees on the album chart at the same time. And now they have their first number 1 single. It's coming up. The hits from coast to coast. American Top 40. We're counting down the hottest hits of the week. And here's a real hot one, blazing up 7 notches to land at number 8. The latest hit by Huey Lewis and the News. Here's Jacob's Ladder.

And the way it's climbing, it's more like Jacob's escalator. Huey Lewis in the News, up 7 notches to number 8. On American Top 40, I'm Casey Kasem. Now, we're up to a recent number 1 song and the story of the little record label that could. It's a real free enterprise story. Back in 1973 in Los Angeles, not far from the UCLA campus, a record shop opened called Rhino Records. Its owners were Harold Bronson and Richard Foose, two guys that were in love with rock and roll, from golden oldies to goofy greats to novelty hits. And in 1978, they started releasing records on the Rhino label. Novelty records like the Temple City Kazoo Orchestra, a group playing nothing but kazoos. Then Rhino began to get the rights to release old recordings, which led to albums like The History of Surf Music. One of their recent big sellers has been Cover Me. Now that's a collection of songs written by Bruce Springsteen and recorded by other artists. The owners of Rhino have never been afraid to take chances on their favorite acts. The big gamble came last year with The Monkees. The original recordings by The Monkees are owned by Arista Records, who weren't interested in reissuing the old albums. So Rhino made them an offer. They'd give Arista a percentage of the sales in exchange for the right to re-release The Monkees' albums. And what lucky timing. Right after the deal was made, three of the original Monkees, Mickey, Davey, and Peter, launched their reunion tour. And MTV began running their old TV shows. New Monkey Mania swept the land and put the old Monkey albums right back on the chart. 5 that hit back in the 60s, plus a 6th album that had never charted before called Changes. The little record label that could, did. And here's the icing on the cake. Rhino Records' first top 40 single ever went straight to the top. Spent 2 weeks at number 1. This week, it falls from number 2 to number 7. Here it is, At This Moment, by Billy Vera and the Beaters.

Billy Vera and the Beaters, recorded live back in 1981. 5.5 years later, it became a number one song at this moment, at number 7 this week, as the countdown rolls on. We're getting closer and closer to number one. Here's a group that's had 28 top 40 hits, and 2 of them hit number one. If You Leave Me Now and Hard to Say I'm Sorry. Their current hit climbs 3 notches to number 6. Here is Chicago. And we

0: Chicago, and Will You Still Love Me? It's their 17th hit to make the top 10. At number 6 this week, moving up 3 notches. Coming up on American Top 40, a long-distance dedication from a protective big brother who has trouble showing his feelings to his younger sister.
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0: Up 2 notches, staying out of trouble. The Georgia Satellites, keep your hands to yourself.

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The Georgia Satellites up two notches to number five with Keep Your Hands to Yourself. Dan Baird, by the way, who sings it, is the only member in the band who's married. So I guess he gets his huggy and his kissy. This is American Top 40 in Hollywood. I'm Casey.

college life, and that means more exposure to alcohol and drugs. She is a level-headed girl, and I don't believe her to be in that scene. But I have never talked to her about this, or about much of anything else for that matter. It seems like we just don't communicate, or we're too afraid to open up to one another. Our father died 7 years ago, and in comforting my mother and baby brother, I've totally ignored her. I love her very much, and it breaks my heart when I see her crying, be it over a lost love or just remembering her daddy. So I just quietly walk away. Casey, I want her to know I love and care for her, too. Because being in the service, I may get sent very far away, and she'll never know how I feel. Could you please play Just Remember I Love You by Firefall for Dara, in hopes that one day she'll realize that her big brother would also like to be her best friend. Thank you, Dale. Okay, Dale, here's your long-distance dedication.

0: Fire Falls hit song from 1977, Just Remember I Love You. A long-distance dedication to 17-year-old Dara in Florida from her big brother Dale in Louisiana. And the countdown continues.
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0: A lot of people think Samantha from England is a fox. 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

0: to number four, Touch Me, by 20-year-old British model and singer Samantha Fox. She's already taken it to number one in Sweden, Norway, Portugal, and Greece. In chart history, only two female solo singers have ever had three number one songs from one album. A woman from Michigan and a woman from New Jersey. A number one by one of them is coming up.
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0: From Rock, Michigan to Roll, Indiana, you're hearing the most popular songs in the USA. And three of this week's top four songs are by solo women. Samantha Fox at number four, Cyndi Lauper here at number three, and Madonna somewhere among the top two. Here's Cyndi Lauper climbing a notch this week with Change of Heart.

Cyndi Lauper and Change of Heart. At number 3, Climbing a Notch. Cyndi's last hit was the number 1 title song from her album, True Colors. Now on American Top 40, we're up to one of only 2 women in chart history who have had 3 number 1s from one album. A woman from New Jersey and a woman from Michigan. The woman from New Jersey did it first with her debut album. Her name was the title of that album, and that album generated these 3 number 1 songs: Saving All My Love for You, How Will I Know, and The Greatest Love of All. 3 number 1s from the album called Whitney Houston. The only other solo woman to have 3 number 1s from an album did it just last week. Her current album features these 3 number 1 songs: Live to Tell, Papa Don't Preach, and Open Your Heart. 3 number 1 songs from the album True Blue by Madonna. Madonna and Whitney Houston are the only 2 women in the history of the charts to get 3 number 1s from one album. This week, Madonna's 3rd number 1 from her True Blue album drops out of the top spot from number 1 to number 2. Here's Open Your Heart.

Madonna's third number one from her album True Blue. Open your heart. It's at number two this week, falling from number one. Which brings us to the new number one song in the USA on American Top 40. But before we hear it, let's check out the number ones on Billboard's other charts. Number one on the dance chart is the song we just heard, Open Your Heart by Madonna. Number one on the soul chart is Falling by Melba Moore. Number one on the country chart is How Do I Turn You On by Ronnie Millsap. Number one on the album chart is Slippery When Wet. That album by a hard-rockin' New Jersey band has already given us one number one song, You Give Love a Bad Name. Well, this week, the second single from that album hits the top. The new number one song in the land is Living on a Prayer by Bon Jovi.

0: About a year and a half ago, while I was doing a television show, I remember these guys came up to me and said, Casey, keep an eye on us. We're going to be hitting the charts. Well, look what they've done. They have the new number one song in the USA with Livin' on a Prayer. And they just came off a number one song called You Give Love a Bad Name. They predicted they were going to do it. And did they do it? Talking about Bon Jovi on American Top 40 with the new number one song in the USA. And there you have them. The 40 most popular records in America determined by Billboard magazine for the week ending February 14th, 1987. American Top 40 is produced in Hollywood by ABC Watermark. Our mailing address is American Top 40, Post Office Box 2000, Hollywood, California, zip code 90028. Our executive producer is Tom Rounds. Producer, Don Bustani. With Matt Wilson, Elizabeth Rollins, Daryl Morton, Dana Swartzwalder, Ann Stroeker, Paul Colbert, Michael Sullivan, David Cohen, Stu Jacobs, and Joyce Hyatton. I'm Casey Kasem. Join me next week, and again, we'll count down the 40 most popular songs in the USA. Till then, keep your feet on the ground and keep reaching for the stars.
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0: Hello again, and welcome to American Top 40. I'm Casey Kasem, and this is our weekly countdown to the 40 biggest hits in the nation. We've got four debut songs this week, including the brand new smash by the biggest singles group of 1976. There are four former number one songs in the countdown, and a brand new number one song at the top. We've got the biggest hits in the nation by the biggest pop stars in the world. So let's get it started right here.
1: Number 40.
0: This song is by 10cc. The last time they were in the 40, they got up to number 2 with a tune in 1975 called I'm Not in Love. This one is The Things We Do for Love.

The first of the 40 hottest records in the USA on American Top 40, 10cc out of England, and The Things We Do for Love. Our second debut song this week at number 39, Look Who's Here Again from Florida, it's KC and the Sunshine Band. They make it four hit singles in a row with I Like to Do It.

Casey and the Sunshine Band debut with their new one at number 39 on American Top 40 with I Like to Do It. Coming up next, I have a debut song by the number one singles group of 1976. Their four big hit singles last year were strong enough to outpower competition like Wings, Fleetwood Mac, Chicago, and Earth, Wind, and Fire. American Top 40. Now the third of our debut songs by the number one singles group of 1976. A trio of brothers who outdistanced some of the strongest competition in the world, including chartbusters like Wings, Fleetwood Mac, ABBA, Chicago, and Earth, Wind, and Fire. The four singles that earned this group that honor were Nights on Broadway, Fanny, You Should Be Dancing, and Love So Right. This week, they get started on their first big smash of the new year. Debuting at number 38, here are the Bee Gees with Boogie Child.

debuting at number 38 on American Top 40, the Bee Gees and Boogie Child. You know, for the first time, and I can't remember when, there are 30 songs in the countdown written or co-written by the acts who perform them. Usually we have an average of about 24 or 25. This week, 30 of them, and this is one of them. At number 37, the Doobie Brothers, and It Keeps You Runnin'.

0: Doobie Brothers from San Jose at number 37, second week on American Top 40 with It Keeps You Runnin'. We're counting down now to the hit song by a man who, according to his doctors, is really lucky to be alive. 3 years ago, in the middle of a rainstorm, while he was trying to fix a busted windshield wiper, he was sideswiped by a speeding car and thrown 50 feet through the air. His dramatic story and his first hit song are coming up.
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0: From Washington, D.C. to Seattle, Washington, these are the most popular songs in the country this week. And at number 36, second week on the chart, the new group Smokey with Living Next Door to Alice.
2: Sally called when she got the word. She said, I suppose you

Smokey from England on American Top 40 at number 36 and moving up four with Living Next Door to Alice. This is Casey Kasem in Hollywood in American Top 40, and now I've got the first Top 40 hit by a man who's really lucky to be alive. We got this dramatic story from the man himself, newcomer Gene Cotton. And he told us that 3 years ago, he and his wife and son were on their way to a series of concerts that he was giving in the South. It was nighttime, and it was raining. And just outside of Nashville, the windshield wipers on his car stopped working. So Gene pulled over to the side of the road to check him out. He says that as he bent over the hood of his car, another car traveling 60 miles an hour went out of control when the driver fell asleep at the wheel. That car sideswiped Gene, throwing him 50 feet through the air. Well, doctors at the hospital that he was taken to diagnosed Gene's injuries as 2 broken legs, 2 broken hips, and 5 busted ribs. And they told him it was incredible that he was still alive. Well, after a month in the hospital, Gene realized he desperately needed money from the concerts he'd originally scheduled to pay his bills and support his family. So, 3 days after his release, Gene was back on stage performing. He says his wife would help him onto the stage before the audience came in, and then with his ribs taped and both legs in casts, he'd sing his heart out. Well, the music's coming a little easier these days, and this week, Gene Cotton's first Top 40 hit is up to number 35. It's called You Got Me Runnin'.

38-year-old Gene Cotton, and you got me running. Moves from 37 to 35 this week in American Top 40. 3 hours with American Top 40, and you know where your favorite songs are in the national music scene. I'm Casey Kasem, and the countdown doesn't stop till we get to number one. At number 34, this is Alice Cooper with I Never Cry.

0: Alice Cooper's been around for 14 weeks with that song. Got as high as number 12 3 weeks ago. Now is at number 34 in the countdown. I Never Cry.
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0: 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We're up to number 33 in our countdown of the 40 biggest hits in the USA this week. Here's one that went as high as number 6. This week at number 33, Elton John and Sorry seems to be the hardest word.

Sorry seems to be the hardest word. At number 33 this week on American Top 40 and our countdown of the 40 biggest hits in the USA. That was Elton John. At number 32 as the countdown rolls on, it's Fleetwood Mac with their fourth big Top 40 hit. 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

0: Fleetwood Mac starting off the new year right with a hit at number 32, moving up six big notches. It's titled Go Your Own Way. This is Casey in Hollywood, and I got a letter from a listener who wants to know which recording act in the history of the album chart has had the longest name. Well, after researching that question for several days, we discovered that until 1972, that unusual distinction belonged to the Baroque Ensemble of the Merseyside Kammermusikgesellschaft. And coming up, I'll give you the name of the Scottish recording act who beat them by two letters.
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0: Every week at this time, we count down the 40 top tunes in the USA. My name's Casey Kasem, and the song at number 31 is by newcomer Stephen Bishop. He moves up four with Save It for a Rainy Day.

singer and songwriter Stephen Bishop on American Top 40 with Survey Song 31, Save It for a Rainy Day. Well, now let's get to that question about recording acts with long names. The letter comes in from Paula Matson of Des Moines, Iowa, and she writes, Dear Casey, in the past, I've heard you talk about long song titles and long names of artists who've hit the singles chart. But I'd like to know which recording act in the history of the album chart has had the longest name. Well, Paula, there was a close race for that unusual distinction. And for 7 years until 1972, the top honor was held by the Baroque Ensemble of the Merseyside Kammermusikgesellschaft. That last word, by the way, translates to Chamber Music Association in German. The whole name contains 53 letters, which puts that group of chamber musicians in second place. In first place is a Scottish act with two more letters in their name. Their album was titled Amazing Grace, and the full official name on the label was The Pipes and Drums and Military Band of the Royal Scots Dragoon Guards. And there you have it, Paula, the recording act with the longest name in the history of the album chart. The highest debuting record of the week on American Top 40, Thelma Houston, and Don't Leave Me This Way.

0: Thelma Houston with the number one disco record in the Billboard charts this week at number 30 on American Top 40. It's the highest debuter. It's Don't Leave Me This Way. 29 hits to a new number one, and we're counting them down.
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0: You're listening to the 40 biggest hits in the USA this week, and here's one that got as high as number 10. The first time out as a solo singer for Burton Cummings, now at number 29 with Stand Tall.

Cummings on American Top 40 at number 29, falling five notches with Stand Tall. This is Casey Kasem in Hollywood, and the song at number 28 in our countdown is by the world's first touring rock and roll chamber group. It's composed of former members of the popular British group Move and former members of the London Symphony Orchestra. And they call themselves simply the Electric Light Orchestra. Living Thing.

0: the Electric Light Orchestra on AT40 at number 28, falling from 17 with Livin' Thing. Coming up next hour on American Top 40, the current hit song that's already been a number one smash in 10 foreign countries. This is Casey Kasem in Hollywood. We're counting them down on American Top 40. We've got 27 hits to go on our way to a brand new number one. Stay right there.
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0: As we continue the countdown, let me welcome seven new stations to our AT40 lineup this week. WAKQ, Russellville, Kentucky. WCNC, Elizabeth City, North Carolina. WKRM, Columbia, Tennessee. WKMX, Enterprise, Alabama. WLSD, Big Stone Gap, Virginia. KSLY, San Luis Obispo, California. And WSPB, Sarasota, Florida. Welcome aboard.
2: Number 27.
0: Moving up one in its seventh week on American Top 40, it's Dr. Bizzard's original Savannah band from a gold LP. It's Whispering, Cherchez La Femme, and Stacey Bone.

Mr. Bizarre's original Savannah band from New York City at number 27. That's Whispering, Cherche La Femme, and Ceci Bon. Now on American Top 40, it's time for the current hit song that's already been a number one smash in 10 foreign countries. That's right. During the last year, this record has topped the charts in England, Belgium, Germany, Australia, Holland, Sweden, Norway, Denmark, Switzerland, and Austria. It's performed by a four-member group who are the most successful recording act from a non-English-speaking country in the history of the pop charts. Their names are Annefrid, Bjorn, Benny, and Agneta. Together, they're Eva. And this week, their seventh consecutive top 40 hit moves up to number 26. It's titled Dance.

The supergroup from Sweden on American Top 40, ABBA at number 26, moving all the way up from 33 with Dancing Queen. At number 25 in our countdown of the 40 biggest hits in the USA this week, moving up four notches, is Bob Seger from Waterford, Michigan, just outside of Detroit. His song is titled Night Move.

0: singer-songwriter and producer Bob Seger at number 25 with Night Moves. Next up on American Top 40, the biggest moving record of the week.
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0: 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We're up to number 24 on our countdown of the 40 biggest hits in the USA, and this is this week's biggest moving record. Moving up 12 notches, Al Stewart and Year of the Cat.
2: Year of the Cat.

21-year-old Al Stewart, born in Glasgow, Scotland, at number 24 in the countdown with a record that moves 12 big notches, Year of the Cat. At number 23 on American Top 40 this week, here are the team of Donnie and Marie, who have had four big hit songs together. I'm leaving it all up to you. Morning Side of the Mountain, Deep Purple, and their current one, Ain't Nothing Like the Real Thing.

Johnny and Maria, an American Top 40 at number 23 with Ain't Nothing Like the Real Thing. This is Casey Kasem in Hollywood. And a listener in Maryland wants to know if any recording act has ever hit number one on the LP chart with their first album and then never charted again. Seems impossible, right? But it has happened twice in the rock era, with a piano player in 1955 and with a quartet of rock stars in 1969.

Listen to the chart life of this hit record at number 22 on American Top 40. It's been on the chart for 12 weeks. 10 of those 12 weeks in the top 10. 7 of those weeks at number 1. You got it. Rod Stewart, and Tonight's the Night.

0: Rod Stewart on American Top 40. The former number one record is now at number 22, falling 11 notches. Tonight's the night. Well, now let's answer that question about disappearing acts on the album chart. The letter is from Joyce Little of Accokeek, Maryland, and she says, "Dear Casey, several times I've heard you refer to disappearing acts, artists who've had one chart single that went to number one and then were never heard from again. But I'd like to know about disappearing acts on the album chart." Well, Joyce, in 1955, a piano player who called himself Crazy Otto hit number one with an album called Crazy Otto. And that was the only time he ever appeared on the LP chart. Then in 1969, four super rock musicians got together and made an album. It went all the way to number one, and then they went their separate ways. The album was titled Blind Faith, a number one smash. And that short live supergroup was made up of Ginger Baker, Stevie Winwood, Rick Gretsch, and Eric Clapton. So Joyce, there you are. Two top disappearing acts on the LP chart for the rock era. Long forgotten Crazy Otto and easily remembered Blind Faith. The one and only time they hit the album chart, they made it to number one. Thanks for your letter, Joyce. Now on with the countdown.
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0: Earth, Wind, and Fire. They move up one notch this week with a song that's been on the chart for 7 weeks now.

0: Earth, Wind, and Fire on AT40. Survey song number 21 is titled Saturday Night. We have 20 hits to a brand new number one, and we're counting them down.
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0: American Top 40 originates in Hollywood. My name is Casey Kasem. The countdown continues until we get to the number one best-selling song in the USA. At number 20, moving up five, this is Kiss with Hard Luck Woman.

Kiss, a four-man group that's been together for about 5 years now. Their third week on American Top 40 with their fourth consecutive hit song. At number 20 is Hard Luck Woman. Well, survey song number 19 for the past 4 weeks has been a top 10 smash. Got up as high as number 8 last week. It's Engelbert Humperdinck, After the Lover.

0: 40-year-old Engelbert Humperdinck out of London on American Top 40 with a tune at number 19 falling from number 8, After the Lovin'. Coming up next, the former number 1 smash by the hottest new married duo in pop music.
1: The hits from coast to coast, America.
0: You know, in the 50s, we had Les Paul and Mary Ford. In the 60s, it was Sonny and Cher. And in the 70s, the Captain and Tennille took over as America's pop music sweethearts. Currently, the hottest new married duo on the pop scene are Mr. and Mrs. Billy Davis. And in a few months, they'll be starring in their own summer replacement TV series. This week, their first hit song as a duo, a former number one smash, is the 18th most popular song in the country. Falling 13 notches this week, Marilyn McCoo and Billy Davis 2 with You Don't Have to Be.

Pooh and Billy Davis Jr. on American Top 40, Mr. and Mrs. at number 18 with a song that was in the top 10 for 7 weeks. You don't have to be a star to be in my show. You're listening to the most popular songs in the USA as we count them down on our way to number 1. At number 17, Englishman David Dundas and Jeans On.

Up the chart on American Top 40. That song has been around for 9 weeks. It moves up two this week to 17. 29-year-old David Dundas from London, England, and Jeans On. Well, the song at number 16 this week on American Top 40 is by the man who was the number one male singles artist of 1976. And this song to me sounds a little bit like one of the Broadway show tunes of years ago. It's titled Weekend in New England.

0: number 16 in the countdown and moving up on American Top 40, award-winning singer of 1976, Barry Manilow, and Weekend in New England. You know, there's a singer and songwriter in our countdown who failed his high school music class. So what? Well, during the last 2 years, he's written 7 big top 10 records in England and 2 number ones in the United States. And the same teacher who once flunked him is now using his songs to teach a class in music composition. Details in his first top 40 hit as a singer are coming up.
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0: The tune at number 15 in the countdown has gotten there in 4 short weeks. This is the Steve Miller Band. His follow-up to Rockin' Me that went to number 1 is Fly Like an Eagle.

Steve Miller Band at number 15 on American Top 40 and moving up with Fly Like an Eagle. This is Casey Kasem in Hollywood counting them down on her way to a brand new number one. And this next song in the countdown is by a man who failed his high school music class. Not a particularly auspicious beginning for a career in music, but this man has made an outstanding comeback. His name is Kenny Nolan. And 10 years ago, while he was a student at Hamilton High in Los Angeles, Kenny took a class in music composition. Now, one of the first lessons was learning how to read music. Well, now, Kenny wanted to learn how to compose music, but he couldn't warm up to the kind of formal training that he got in class. So he used to skip school and spend the afternoon writing songs by ear on his own. His teacher was upset, told Kenny that no self-respecting songwriter could make a living without first learning the basics of his craft. But Kenny still wasn't interested, and at the end of the term, the teacher gave him a failing grade. That didn't discourage this young songwriter, though. After graduation, he began taking his songs to record companies. Eventually, his belief in his own natural talents paid off. During the last 2 years, Kenny Nolan has written 7 big top 10 hits in England, 3 in the United States, including 2 number one songs co-written with Bob Crewe, Frankie Valli's My Eyes Adored You, and LaBelle's Lady Marmalade. And making the taste of success that much sweeter for Kenny, he tells us that these days his former music teacher is using his songs to teach the class in music composition that he once failed. This week, he's up to number 14 with his first hit as a singer. Kenny Nolan and I Like Dreamin'.

0: 27-year-old Kenny Nolan at number 14, moving up two with I Like Dreamin'. This is Casey Kasem in Hollywood. We'll be right back with the top 13 best-selling songs in the USA, including a brand new number one.
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0: Now on with our countdown of the 40 biggest hits in the USA on our way to a brand new number one song. I'm Casey Kasem, and this is American Top 40.
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0: From England, the four-man group who are Queen with Somebody to Love.

survey song number 13 for the past couple of weeks. That's Queen with Somebody to Love. At number 12 in the countdown and moving up two, here's the group whose first hit song was back in 1970, and it went all the way to number one. That was Make It With You. Their 12th hit record is titled Lost Without Your Love. Bread.

was Bread with a song written and produced by David Gates at number 12 in the countdown, Lost Without Your Love. Well, super producers and songwriters Kenneth Campbell and Leon Huff have come up with another winner at number 11. It's the Jacksons and Enjoy Yourself.

0: number 11 in popularity and moving up for the Jacksons on AT40 with Enjoy Yourself. Coming up, I have the current smash by the lady superstar who's had more top 10 albums than any other female artist in the history of the charts. More than Doris Day, Aretha Franklin, and Carole King.
1: American Top 40.
0: Aerosmith had quite a year in 1976. This Boston-based group was the top album group of the past year. This week, they're at number 10 with the hit single titled Walk This Way.

There's the first of the 10 hottest records in the USA, Aerosmith and Walk This Way, moving up a couple of notches. This is Casey in Hollywood, and right now we're up to the current smash by the superstar, who's had more top 10 albums than any other female artist in the history of the charts. In fact, there are only three ladies in a position to compete with this superstar for that honor. Doris Day, who began charting before the rock era, has a total of 8 top 10 albums, and enough to put her in second place in this category. Tied for third place are two of the biggest female stars of the rock era, Carole King and Aretha Franklin. They've each had 6 top 10 LPs. Ah, but the lady who owns the title in this category is way out front, with a total of 12 top 10 albums. Her first, back in 1963, got up to number 8. And just to prove that wasn't a fluke, her next 7 consecutive chart albums

all made it into the top 10. Altogether, she's got an even dozen top 10 albums to her credit, more than any other female singer in history. And the list includes the soundtrack album from her latest film, A Star Is Born. Moving up 11 notches this week in American Top 40, here's the single from that top 5 album, Love Theme from A Star Is Born, Barbara Streisand.

0: Evergreen, Barbra Streisand on American Top 40, moving from number 20 to number 9. Only 4 weeks on the chart, and she's way up there with Love Theme from A Star Is Born. 8 hits to a new number 1, and we're counting down.
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0: Last week, this song moved from number 19 to number 9. I expected it to move way up this week. It only moved up a notch. At number 8, Blinded by the Light, Manfred Mann.

Manfred Mann's Earth Band. Second week in the top 10, this week at number 8 with Blinded by the Light. This is Casey Kasem in Hollywood and American Top 40 counting them down. And the song at number 7 is one of 9 ballads in the countdown this week. Second week in the top 10 for Mary McGregor. It's Torn Between Two Lovers.

0: McGregor and a big ballad at number 7, moving up 3, Torn Between Two Lovers. Coming up, I have the current smash by a family group who got their first break 19 years ago singing and dancing on the Groucho Marx TV show. It happened while their parents appeared as contestants on the program and correctly answered the burning question, how many prongs are there in a fork? Details coming up.
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0: American Top 40s heard coast to coast and around the world each week on great radio stations like KELI, Tulsa, Oklahoma, KYNG, Coos Bay, Oregon, and Radio Alita, Palembang, Sumatra, Indonesia. We're up to number 6 in our countdown of the 40 biggest in the USA. It's the

Eagles on AT40, second week in the top 10, now at number 6 with New Kid in Town. Well, it's time now on American Top 40 for the current hit by a family group who got their first break 19 years ago on a TV quiz show. There are 8 members in this group today, but back in 1958, there were only 6 children in the family, and the 4 oldest performed under the name The Little Angels. They ranged in ages from 3 to 7, and they did most of their singing at church and local neighborhood gatherings. One day, a friend of the family called to say that she'd gotten the parents a spot as contestants on the Groucho Marx quiz show. And the best part of it was that the kids would also be given a chance to perform on the program. So, after their parents correctly answered the question, how many prongs are there in a fork, which won them the grand prize of $2,000, the kids took the stage and sang and danced 2 numbers, and they were an instant hit. And that was just the beginning for the group, The Little Angels. These days, their number has grown to 8, and they use their own name, The Silvers. By the way, our statistician has checked it out, and she tells

4 this week with the former number one song, You Make Me Feel Like Dancing. Well, now before we hear the three most popular songs in the nation, let's see what's at the top of the other charts. The number one soul song this week is Stevie Wonder's I Wish. The number one country song is Ronnie Millsap's Let My Love Be Your Pillow. The number one best-selling album is Stevie Wonder, back at number one with Songs in the Key of Life. And at number three on American Top 40, it's

0: top 40. They've been in the top 10 for 6 weeks. Now at number 3 with Dez. Coming up, I have the current smash by a group whose lead singer was really in the right place at the right time. Several months ago, she was flown to Los Angeles to audition with a popular soul group. But when they didn't show up, she wound up singing her audition with another group. Lucky twist of fate. Because that second group asked her to join them. And this week, they have the number one song in the nation.
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0: Stevie Wonder on American Top 40 had the number one best-selling single last week. This week has the number one best-selling album. He falls to number 2 in the singles chart with I Wish.

Stevie Wonder at number two this week with last week's best-selling song in the USA, I Wish. Well, it's time now for the brand new number one song in the nation by a group whose lead singer was really in the right place at the right time. Listen to this. It all started in August of last year when singer Gwen Dickey was performing at a small Miami nightclub. One night, the popular soul group Undisputed Truth stopped by, caught her act, loved her voice, and asked her to come out to Los Angeles to audition for a spot in their group. Well, Gwen tells us she didn't take them seriously at first, but when their manager, successful producer Norman Whitfield, called to personally invite her out for an audition, she caught the next plane to Los Angeles. When she arrived at Whitfield's office, there'd been a mix-up, and only a couple of members of Undisputed Truth were there. So Norman Whitfield asked Gwen to sing her audition with another group he managed who just happened to be in the office at the time. She did, and by the time they finished the first song, everyone in the room knew the group had found a new lead singer. In fact, it was such a perfect match that Gwen even changed her stage name to Rose so it would fit in with the name of the group. And this week, Rose Royce, featuring lead singer Rose, has the most popular song in America at number one, Car Wash.

0: And there you have it, the most popular song in the nation. At number one for the week ending January 29th, 1977, it's Rolls Royce with Car Wash. You've just heard the most popular songs in the nation on American Top 40. AT40's produced and distributed by Watermark Incorporated. My producer is Nikki Wine. I'm Casey Kasem. Join me next week, and again, we'll count down the 40 biggest hits in the USA. Till then, keep your feet in the ground and keep reaching for the stars.
1: 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Special thanks to Kalila Dawkins, Rob Durkee, Pete Battistini, Scott Lakefield, Mike Savage, Michael Cross, Dave Nunez, and of course, the legend where the countdown began, Casey Kasem. I'm Larry Morgan. 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
2: Again, and welcome to American Top 40. I'm Casey Kasem, and I'm all set to count down the biggest hits in the USA. The official Billboard survey says these are the records you're buying and disc jockeys are playing all over America. Now, before we start our climb to the number one song in the land this week, let's review last week's top three. The song at number three last week was Drive by the Cars. The song at number two was I Just Called to Say I Love You by Stevie Wonder. And last week's number one song

0: Prince and Let's Go Crazy, the number one song in the land last week. It's been in the top spot for 2 weeks now. Does the man from Minneapolis keep going crazy at number one? We'll find out at the end of this countdown. I'm Casey Kasem. This is American Top 40, and let the countdown begin.
1: Number 40.
0: At number 40 for the second week in a row, here's a duet by two solo singers, Joyce Kennedy, originally from Mississippi, and Jeffrey Osborne, originally from Rhode Island. These days, they both live in L.A., and their song is The Last Time I Made Love.

0: from the LP Looking for Trouble, The Last Time I Made Love. Joyce Kennedy and Jeffrey Osborne on American Top 40 at number 40 again this week. Next up, the grand prize winner at the 1984 Tokyo Song Festival. She won 3 million yen.
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0: AT40 originates in Hollywood. This next song is by the woman who won the grand prize in Japan at this year's Tokyo Song Festival. She took home 3 million yen. $14,000 American money. The song that earned her her prize is at number 39 this week. The singer, Laura Branigan. The song, The Lucky One.

0: Laura Branigan on American Top 40, falling from number 20 to 39 in our survey of the 40 biggest with The Lucky One. In the rock era, only two families have produced three top 40 solo singers. The first family to do it are Americans from Utah. The second family to do it have called both England and Australia home. Details coming up.
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0: I'm Casey Kasem. Here now is the fifth Top 40 hit from the album Can't Slow Down. It debuts this week at number 38. The album by Lionel Richie. Here's Penny Lover.

debuting at number 38 with the fifth top 40 hit from the LP Can't Slow Down. That's Penny Lover by Lionel Richie. Now on American Top 40, we're up to a solo hit by a member of a famous musical family who have now become only the second family in the rock era to produce three top 40 solo singers. First was a family based in Provo, Utah. The family that smiles together, the Osmonds. There was the Osmond who hit the top 40 solo with hits like Go Away Little Girl and Puppy Love, Donny Osmond. Then there's the Osmond who hit the top 40 solo with Paper Roses, Marie Osmond. And finally, the Osmond who hit the top 40 with Long-Haired Lover from Liverpool. He was billed as Little Jimmy Osmond. These solo top 40 hits from Donny, Marie, and Jimmy Osmond made the Osmonds the rock era family to produce the most top 40 solo singers. But now, another family ties the Osmonds. I'm talking about the family who have called both England and Australia home. The Gibb family. The first Gibb to hit the top 40 solo did it in 1977, starting off with a string of three number ones. I Just Want to Be Your Everything, Love is Thicker Than Water, and Shadow Dancing. He's the youngest brother, Andy Gibb. The next solo Gibb hit the top 40 with Oh Darlin', and more recently with Boys Do Fall in Love. From the Bee Gees, he's Robin Gibb. And a third Gibb is in the top 40 solo now. He's the oldest brother, Barry Gibb. At number 37, here he is on American Top 40 with Shine Shine, Barry Gibb.

0: Terry Gibb at number 37 with his first solo hit, Shine Shine. It's from his solo album, Now Voyager. And some of you poetry lovers might recognize the phrase Now Voyager as coming from a poem in Walt Whitman's Leaves of Grass. And the countdown continues on American Top 40.
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1: Number 36.
0: Tumbling 18 notches this week, here's a band whose bass player, Jack Blades, likes to call their sound stainless steel. He says that describes our music because we feel we're not going to tarnish or rust with age. End of quote. Now here is the stainless steel sound of Night Ranger, When You Close Your Eyes.

Ranger on American Top 40. After peaking at number 14 a couple of weeks ago, this week they fall from 18 to 36 in our survey. Three songs debut this week, and the three songs that fell out of the survey to make room for them were Dynamite by Jermaine Jackson, Stuck on You by Lionel Richie, and What in the Name of Love by Naked Eyes. Those are the three hits that dropped out of the countdown. Now, here's a debut. The latest hit by Cyndi Lauper. Coming in at number 35, it's All Through the Night.

0: slumper on American Top 40, debuting at number 35 with her fourth consecutive Top 40 hit, All Through the Night. In chart history, there have been only three Top 40 hits by trios of solo singers. One by Paul Anka, Johnny Nash, and George Hamilton IV. Another by Art Garfunkel, Paul Simon, and James Taylor. The third Top 40 hit by a trio of solo singers debuts this week and is coming up in the survey.
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0: Every week, American Top 40 is heard in the 50 states and around the world on great radio stations like the new 62 WWNR, Beckley, West Virginia, 95 Alive, KPKY, Pocatello, Idaho, and CHRK, Kamloops, British Columbia, Canada. After peaking at number 17, the current hit by the supergroup Wawanum at stadiums across the nation falls to number 34, The Jacksons and Torture.

0: After peaking at number 17 for the past 2 weeks, the song Torture falls to 34. The Jacksons on American Top 40 from their LP, Victory. You know, a top 40 hit by two solo stars who got together to sing a duet isn't at all unusual. Some of the solo star duos who come to mind are Neil Diamond and Barbara Streisand, Kenny Rogers and Sheena Easton, and Julio Iglesias and Diana Ross more recently. But top 40 hits by three solo stars singing together, quite unusual. In fact, there have been only three top 40 hits in chart history by trios of solo stars. The first song by a trio of stars to make the top 40 happened back in 1959. The song, The Teen Commandments. Here's a piece of it.
1: 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You are what they are.
2: Number nine, avoid following the crowd. Be an engine, not a caboose.
3: 10, or even better, keep the original 10 commandments.
0: From 1959, that's the hit record called The Teen Commandments. It hit number 29 by a trio made up of three solo stars of the day, Paul Anka, Johnny Nash, and George Hamilton IV. Now, the second top 40 hit by a trio of solo stars came 2 decades later. Listen to What a Wonderful World.

1978, that's the number 17 song, What a Wonderful World, by a trio of established solo singers, James Taylor, Paul Simon, and Art Garfunkel. Until now, Taylor, Simon, and Garfunkel, and Paul Anka, Johnny Nash, and George Hamilton IV had been the only solo star trios in chart history to make the top 40. And now the third solo star trio has just debuted in the 40. It combines the voices of Kenny Rogers, Kim Carnes, and James Ingram. Here they are debuting at number 33 in American Top 40 with What About Me?

0: What About Me? From the LP, What About Me? Kenny Rogers with Kim Carnes and James Ingram on American Top 40, debuting at number 33. 32 big ones to number one as the countdown rolls on.
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1: Number 32.
0: Here's the duo who have earned more gold and platinum record certifications than any other duo since the RIAA began awarding them back in 1958. This duo has had 6 gold singles, 9 gold albums, and 4 platinum albums. Now that's some heavy metal, but their sound is soulful pop. Here are Daryl Hall and John Oates, up 6 notches with Out of Touch.

0: And John Oates on American Top 40 with their 21st Top 40 hit. It moves up six notches to number 32, second week in the countdown. Out of Touch. I'm Casey Kasem. This is AT40 in Hollywood. We're counting down the week's 40 biggest hit singles. And we're 31 hits away from the number one song in the USA. We'll continue in a moment, so stay right where you are.
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0: You're listening to American Top 40. My name's Casey Kasem, and here we go with the second hour of our weekly survey of the 40 most popular songs in America.
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0: Here's the latest hit by a woman who recently decided it was time for a change. So she changed her manager, her producer, and her sound. Now she's got what she describes as a younger, more aggressive, spiky pop sound. Here's Sheena Easton at number 31 with Strut.

Sheena Easton on American Top 40, moving up four notches to number 31 on the survey with Strut from the LP A Little Heaven. Here's a song that owes a lot to several rock stars and superstars. The song was written by Prince. It features harmonica player Stevie Wonder, and it features a rap intro by one of the top rapsters, Grandmaster Melly Mel. It's sung by Chaka Khan at number 30, I Feel For You.

0: I feel for you. Chaka Khan moving up 3 notches to number 30 in our survey. There's a singing star in our countdown who believes in reincarnation. She says she can trace her lives all the way back to ancient Egypt, and her current success, she believes, is a reward. A reward for a lot of hard lives she's led through the ages. Details coming up.
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0: I'm Casey Kasem. At number 29 is a punk rocker who says, quote, "Punk rock is rock and roll. Gene Vincent was a punk rocker, so was Elvis, and so am I." Here's Billy Idol and Flesh for Fantasy.
2: There's a G

0: to see.
1: Billy Idol on American Top 40, again at number 29, fifth week in the countdown with Flesh for Fantasy. This is Casey Kasem on American Top 40 in Hollywood. Now we're up to the latest hit for a woman from Memphis. Not Memphis, Tennessee, but Memphis, Egypt, the no longer existent capital of ancient Egypt. Singing star Tina Turner is a follower of Buddhism, a set of beliefs which originated in ancient India. And as a Buddhist, she believes in reincarnation, the concept that people are continually reborn in different bodies until they finally achieve a state of perfection called nirvana. Tina recently told writer Jerry Hershey that she can trace her many lives all the way back to a mortal existence in Egypt thousands of years ago. She says that she's gone through dozens of lives since then, including being a convict in an English prison and a life as a French dance hall girl. Tina says that there are things in her present life that she can trace back to former lives. For instance, to her, it was no coincidence that she and Ike Turner had their first success with records recorded in Memphis, Tennessee. For Memphis was the name of an ancient capital of Egypt where Tina lived in that earliest incarnation. And she says that in her past lives, she's had a lot of bad luck, which is being compensated for now with the good luck she's having on the charts. I know I may have oversimplified it here, but that's the positive philosophy of Tina Turner. And whether or not you believe in reincarnation, there's no denying Tina's success in her current incarnation. Here she is at number 28 with the follow-up to her number one song, What's Love Got to Do With It, titled Better Be Good to Me.

0: Tina Turner on American Top 40, moving up 6 notches, second week in the countdown with her follow-up to What's Love Got to Do with It? Better Be Good to Me, from the LP, Private Dancer. 27 big ones to number one as the countdown continues.
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0: 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From Desert Hot Springs, California to Oasis, Utah. At number 27, here's Dennis DeYoung and Desert Moon. Is this-

0: Monopoly of Sticks on American Top 40, singing a song that he wrote and produced titled Desert Moon, his first solo single. It's at number 27, moving up four notches. Coming up, a long-distance dedication from a woman in New Jersey who says a letter and a song changed her life.
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0: Here's a song that's been to number one in Great Britain, in Holland, and in Australia. It's the first Top 40 hit here in America for the English duo called Wham. They're at number 26 with Wake Me Up Before You Go-Go.

Me up before you go-go. Moving from 32 to 26 in the countdown, up six notches, George Michael and Andrew Ridgeley, a duo out of England called Wham, with their first top 40 U.S. hit. This is Casey Kasem on American Top 40 in Hollywood. And now we're up to our long-distance dedication. This is a rare request. It's a dedication to the writer of a prior long-distance dedication. And the story makes it all very clear. It's from a woman in Newark, New Jersey, and here's what she writes. Dear Casey, 4 years ago, a dedication letter which you read on the air was responsible for changing my life. My marriage had broken up 2 months earlier, and I was totally devastated over the situation. I was driving back to Newark from Washington, D.C., where I'd been away on business. I was at about the halfway mark on my trip when you read a letter from a girl in Kansas. Briefly, she had left a decent job to pursue her love of journalism. She was now very happy and doing well. She said she had to make a lot of disruptive changes to do this, but it was worth it. The song she requested was Do It or Die. The words shook me up. I realized at that moment that although what I was facing was going to be very difficult, I had to do it or die. Every time I faced a difficult decision in my life, I remembered that song. Well, a lot has changed since then, and my career is about ready to take off into high gear. I did it. I refuse to die. Thanks to someone I do not even know. Would you please send along a long-distance dedication to that girl, whoever she is, from me? Tell her I said, thank you. And please play Do It or Die. Maybe it will have as positive an impact on someone else's life. Signed, Sonny, the cowgirl from Montague. Okay, Sonny, here's your long-distance dedication.

0: That's the Atlanta Rhythm Section with Do It or Die, a long-distance dedication from a woman in New Jersey to a woman she's never met, but who helped her get her life unstuck. And the countdown continues on American Top 40.
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0: 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Here's Elton John walking two steps from number 27 to number 25 with Who Wears These Shoes?

another 26 hits in the countdown after she went off on her own for a total of 51 top 40 hits. That's a superstar. That's Diana Ross climbing two notches this week on American Top 40 to number 24 with Swept Away.

0: Diana Ross on American Top 40 at number 24, moving up two notches with her 51st Top 40 hit, Swept Away. A listener in Philadelphia wants to know what recording act spent the most consecutive weeks on Billboard's Hot 100 chart. Well, the man who holds that record kept his name in the Hot 100 nonstop for nearly 4 years, with a string of 35 songs. Details coming up.
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1: Number 23.
0: Here's a song that features a lot of sounds from a computer called the Fairlight Computer Musical Instrument. It features floppy disks filled with the simulated sound of instruments like woodwind, strings, percussion, and what Lindsey Buckingham calls a broad spectrum of sound effects, both earthly and unearthly. Here's Lindsey Buckingham with his computer and Go Insane.

0: The song at number 23 in our countdown of the 40 biggest hits in the USA, 37-year-old Lindsey Buckingham with Go Insane. Now, let's answer that question about longevity in the Hot 100. Hia Smith of Philadelphia wants to know what artist has spent the most consecutive weeks on Billboard's Hot 100 chart. In other words, who stayed in the Hot 100 the longest with one hit single after another without falling off? Well, the artist who holds that record was listed on the Hot 100 Singles chart continuously for an unbelievable 207 weeks between June 29, 1955 and June 1, 1959, nearly 4 years without ever being off the chart. The string of 35 hit singles that kept him on the Hot 100 that long ranged from pop ballads like Love Letters in the Sand and April Love to his cover versions of rockers like Long Tall Sally and Tutti Frutti. The closest anybody else comes is a year and a half behind him. And it took superstars like Elvis Presley and Elton John to come that close. The record is held by superstar balladeer Pat Boone. And there's your answer, Hia. The artist who holds the record for the most consecutive weeks in the Billboard Hot 100 is Pat Boone, with a string of 35 hits stretched over 207 weeks. Thanks for writing in. Now, on with the countdown.
1: Number 22.
0: Rick Springfield climbs three notches with Bop Till.

0: 6th week in the countdown, now at number 22, moving up 3 notches this week. That's the 13th top 40 hit for Rick Springfield. He wrote it and he co-produced it. Pop Till You Drop. I'm Casey Kasem. This is American Top 40 in Hollywood. We're counting down the week's 40 biggest hits, and we're 21 hits away from number one. We'll continue in a moment.
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0: And the countdown continues now on American Top 40 with the 21 hottest hits in the USA still to come. I'm Casey Kasem. On we go.
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0: Up a notch, here's Boston-born Donna Summer. There Goes My Baby.

the summer on American Top 40 with her 19th Top 40 hit. She's at 21, moving up a notch with There Goes My Baby. This next song is the latest hit by superstar David Bowie, and it's also featured in sort of a mini-movie, a 20-minute music video, part music and part drama called Jazzin' for Blue Jean. Climbing three notches to number 20 this week, here is singer and actor David Bowie.

0: Number 20 in the countdown, Blue Jeans, sung, written, and co-produced by David Bowie. 19 big ones to number one as the countdown rolls on.
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0: I'm Casey Kasem, counting them down. Here's the current hit by Huey Lewis, who has his own idea about why he's singing and playing rock and roll. He told writer Christopher Conley, "Anybody who's worth anything doesn't do this just to make it. You get into this because you love to sing. You want to be a better singer." End of quote. At number 19, singing better than ever, Huey Lewis and his band, The News, with If This Is It.

0: and the News, the fourth top 10 record from the LP Sports. It's at number 19 this week, falling five notches, if this is it. Next up, the biggest climbing record within the countdown. It's from this week's number one album.
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2: Number 18.
0: Here's the latest hit from the number one album in the land, Purple Rain. This song debuted on the entire Hot 100 last week at number 28. And this week, it's the biggest mover within the countdown, leaping 10 notches to number 18. Here's Purple Rain by Prince.
3: I never meant to

Prince and the Revolution on American Top 40. Highest debuter last week at number 28. Biggest mover this week at number 18, Purple Rain. At number 17 on American Top 40 is the current hit by English superstar Rod Stewart. It's a remake of a 1973 hit by a black American vocal group called The Persuaders. Let's compare the sounds. First, here's a bit of the original. Some guys have all the luck. Some guys.

40 hit from the year 1973, Some Guys Have All the Luck by the Persuaders. Now, here's the current hit remake by Rod Stewart, climbing four notches to number 17 this week. Some Guys Have All.

Rod Stewart at number 17, moving up four notches with Some Guys Have All the Luck. At number 16, we have a current hit by the English band The Fix. The song is Are We Ourselves? The Fix filmed the music video of their song on location at one of the world's largest radio telescopes, Jodrell Bank in the UK. The radio telescope searches the stars for signs of intelligent life. And The Fix had a reason for using it in their video. Drummer Adam Wood says, Are We Ourselves is a song about the frequent feeling that we're alone in the world. Jodrell Bank, the telescope, is trying to answer the question of whether we're alone in the universe. End of quote. At number 16, climbing three notches, here are

0: Number 16 in popularity, moving up three notches, The Fix out of England with Are We Ourselves from the LP Phantoms. We're counting down to the first top 40 hit for an all-girl group who named themselves after a very popular fruit. A fruit which some people believe was the forbidden fruit eaten by Adam and Eve. And it's not the apple. Details coming up.
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0: Every week, American Top 40 is heard in the 50 states and around the world on great radio stations like WVOS AM and FM Liberty, New York, 1390 KCRC Enid, Oklahoma, and 2ZM Wellington, New Zealand. Dropping two notches to number 15, here's the recent number one smash by Tina Turner. What's Love?

Turner at number 15 this week, falling two notches with the oldest record in the countdown. It's been in for 17 consecutive weeks. What's Love Got to Do with It? Now, we're up to the first top 40 hit for an all-girl group who named themselves after a very popular fruit. A fruit which some people believe was the forbidden fruit eaten by Adam and Eve in the Garden of Eden. Now, the Bible doesn't specifically identify that fruit, though over the ages, most people have assumed it was an apple. But apples didn't grow in the Bible lands in ancient times, so the people of the Middle East, never having seen an apple, interpreted the forbidden fruit to be a familiar species of the banana. In fact, food historian Waverly Root says that early Christians depicted Adam and Eve as covering their nakedness not with fig leaves, but with the much larger banana leaves. Mr. Root says the banana was first cultivated in Africa and spread easily to the warm climates of the Middle East. Well, there's a singing group from London in our survey who named themselves after the banana. At number 14, it's Bananarama with Cruel Summer.

0: covered by Bananarama, peaked at number 9 a couple of weeks ago. This week falls from 12 to 14 in our survey. 13 big ones to number 1 as the countdown continues.
1: Casey's Coast to Coast. 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Top 40.
0: These are the hottest hits in the land, and we don't stop till we get to the top.
1: Number 13.
0: Here's a rarity, a song that's appeared on 2 different albums, and one of them isn't a greatest hits collection either. This song first appeared on the album So Excited, and now you can find it on the latest edition of the album Breakout. Both albums by the Pointer Sisters. Climbing 2 notches, here they are with I'm So Excited.

0: The Pointer Sisters on American Top 40, produced by Richard Perry. They're at number 13, moving up two notches with I'm So Excited. A new female singer in the survey had a chance a year ago to record with top producer Mike Chapman, but she turned him down. She turned him down because he'd produced hits for Blondie, hits that included three number ones. So what's wrong with that? Her story's coming up.
1: The hits from coast to coast, American Top 40.
0: I'm Casey Kasem. This week, two artists in the survey are from Rhode Island, the smallest of our 50 states. And that's a countdown first. From Providence, Rhode Island, there's Jeffrey Osborne. And then there's the group from Narragansett, Rhode Island. They're John Cafferty and the Beaver Brown Band. Their song, up four notches to number 12, is On the Dark Side.

John Cafferty and the Beaver Brown Band at number 12, moving up four notches with On the Dark Side. Now on American Top 40, we're up to the hit by the band whose lead singer once said no to recording with one of the industry's top record producers. A little over a year ago, the band Scandal were approached by Mike Chapman. Now, Mike Chapman is the super producer and songwriter who's had many, many big hits. Several number ones, including three for Blondie: Heart of Glass, The Tide is High, and Rapture. Now, Chapman had heard the debut mini-album of the band Scandal, and he let him know he was interested in working with him. But lead singer Patti Smyth said, "No way." She told us, "My initial reaction was that he always works with girl singers, and I'd been compared in the press with a lot of the women he worked with. I didn't want that anymore. So my first reaction was, uh-uh." Now, Patti Smyth's friends thought she was nuts to turn down a big-time producer like Mike, but Mike Chapman didn't give up. Months later, he set up a meeting with Patti, and that in-person meeting turned her around. She says, "It was total instinct, the way we communicated about what I wanted to do, how I wanted to show my voice and sing, and what I wanted to get across. Talking with him, I just knew." End of quote. Well, Patti's instincts were right. So are producer Mike Chapman's. Together, they came up with a song that recently hit the top 10. And Patti says it doesn't sound like anybody but herself. At number 11, here's Scandal featuring Patti Smyth. Produced by Mike Chapman, The Warriors.

0: Scandal featuring Patti Smyth at number 11, falling two notches on American Top 40, a song written by Holly Knight and Nick Gilder, produced by Mike Chapman. The Warrior. We're getting closer and closer to number one and counting down.
1: Number 10.
0: We heard her new debut song back at number 35 called All Through the Night. Here she is with her recent number 3 smash, Sheba. It's Cyndi Lauper.

0: pop music's new cover girl, Cyndi Lauper, on American Top 40, falling 5 notches to number 10 with She Bop from the LP She's So Unusual. My name's Casey Kasem. This is American Top 40. Our countdown of the most popular hits in the USA continues in a moment. We have the 9 biggest hits coming right up.
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0: 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Hello to everybody listening to WFMG in Fairmont, West Virginia, WKQA in Peoria, Illinois, KNJY in Clinton, Iowa, KUVY and KKTY in Holdridge, Nebraska, KZZK in Pasco, Washington, and Radio Sistema Universal in San Jose, Costa Rica. Great to have you all with us. I'm Casey Kasem. We're doing our weekly countdown, and we're headed toward the number one song in the USA.
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0: Here's the singer and percussionist whose father, Pete Escovedo, was the percussionist for the band Santana. His daughter's first hit went to number 1 on the dance and disco chart.

In the top 10 for 5 consecutive weeks, it falls 2 notches this week to number 9. That's The Glamorous Life by Sheila E. Now, as we work our way toward the 8 biggest hits in the USA and the number 1 song, let's check out the tops of Billboard's other charts. Number 1 on the country chart is Uncle Penn by Ricky Skaggs. Number 1 on the soul chart, I Just Called to Say I Love You by Stevie Wonder. And number 1 on the album chart is Purple Rain by Prince. On Billboard's pop singles chart, we're up to a song that climbs 2 notches to number 8. It's The Current Smash by Bruce Springsteen. Cover Me.

0: 35-year-old Bruce Springsteen on American Top 40, moving from number 10 to number 8, third week in the top 10 with Cover Me. Coming up, a long-distance dedication from a young man in California to the special friend who's always stood by his side.
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0: American Top 40 is heard in the 50 states and around the world every week on great radio stations like 57 Kicks, WKYX, Paducah, Kentucky, B98, KBBC, Kalispell, Montana, and WRBQ, AM and FM, Tampa, Florida. Here's the recent number one song by the English singer John Waite, former lead singer of the Babies. At number 7 this week,

John Waite and Missing You from the LP No Breaks. It was at number one 3 weeks ago. This week falls from 4 to 7 in our countdown. This is Casey Kasem on American Top 40 in Hollywood. Now we're up to our long distance dedication. It's from a young man in Three Rivers, California, who writes about his brother, but also writes about a friend. He begins, "Dear Casey, recently I had the opportunity to spend a week visiting my older brother Hank, who's been away from home attending college. Although Hank and I have remained in close contact through the years, I realized during my visit that we would be spending little time together in the future. Hank has since graduated from school and will no longer be coming home to live. Soon, I will also be leaving home to attend college, which is located in the opposite part of the state. The thought of being separated from my brother is a painful one. Through the years, no one has given me more support and guidance than he. His actions and unselfish love have been an inspiration to me. As a youth, I stumbled down a troubled path, one which caused me to be looked down upon by my family and the community. Nevertheless, Hank never left my side. He gave me something to live for and to cling to when I felt like giving in, and he taught me to see the good in life. Even today, when I find myself lying and pretending to be someone I'm not, I can find the truth in my brother's actions. He's taught me to dream and to keep on dreaming even when they start to wear thin. Casey, could you please play the song Chloe by Elton John for the person who will always be my friend, my brother Hank? Sincerely, Mark DeCio. Mark, here's your long-distance dedication.

0: From 1981, that's Chloe by Elton John. A long-distance dedication from Mark in Three Rivers, California, to his big brother Hank. Incidentally, if anybody wants to send in a dedication or to write to us for any reason, grab a pencil and paper, and I'll give you our mailing address in just a moment.
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0: I'm Casey Kasem. Here now is that mailing address. It's American Top 40, Post Office Box 2000, Hollywood. That's box number 2000, Hollywood, California. Our zip code, 90028. Now, the countdown continues with the recent number one soul song by Billy Ocean. It's still climbing the pop chart and leaps five big notches this week to number six. Here's Carrie.

0: Billy Ocean on American Top 40 with Caribbean Queen. It moves from number 11 all the way up to number 6 in our countdown of the 40 biggest hits in the USA. A listener wants to know, who are the all-time most successful American acts on the British charts? Well, coming up, I'll name the top American solo male, the top American solo female, and the top American group or duo on the British charts.
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0: Moving up 3 notches, here's the biggest hit so far for the 24-year-old singer named Madonna Sissoni. She goes by just her first name, and her current hit is in the top 10 and still on the rise. Here is

0: Moving from number 8 to number 5, Madonna on American Top 40 with Lucky Star. This is Casey on AT40 in Hollywood. Now, let's answer that question about Americans in Great Britain. Comes to us from Chris Ballas of Uniontown, Pennsylvania. And Chris wants to know, who are the all-time most successful American acts on the British record charts? Well, the British charts began back in 1952. And here's how the top U.S. acts stack up. The most successful American male on the British charts has had even greater success in the U.K. than any British act. He's the king of rock and roll both in America and Great Britain, Elvis Presley. Now, the most successful American woman in British chart history is that singing star originally from Belleville, New Jersey, the great Connie Francis. And finally, in the category of groups and duos, the most successful American act in Britain are the two brothers who the Beatles credited as one of their greatest influences. The two brothers who hit with classics like Bye Bye Love, All I Have to Do Is Dream, and Kathy's Clown. They're the legendary Everly Brothers. And by the way, Don and Phil Everly are back on the charts today. After a 17-year absence, they have a song in the Hot 100 this week at number 50 and climbing. And there's your answer, Chris. In the history of the British charts, Elvis is number one among American males, Connie Francis among American females, and the Everlys are the number one American act with two or more members. Thanks for your letter. Now, on with the countdown.
1: Number 4.
0: Climbing two notches, here's another big ballad for the super group who've given us past hit ballads like If You Leave Me Now and Wishing You Were Here. Here's Chicago and Hard Habit to Break.

0: Chicago with their 25th Top 40 hit. It moves from number 6 to number 4 this week, up 2 notches for Hard Habit to Break. 3 big ones to number 1 as the countdown continues.
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0: From the LP Heartbeat City, here's a song written by Rick Ocasek, who happens to be one of the members of the band The Cars. They're a 5-man band formed back in 1977 in Boston, and that's where they live. They're at number 3 for the 3rd week in a row with Drive.

0: The Cars on American Top 40, lead vocal by Ben Orr. Third week at number 3, sixth week in the top 10 for Drive. Coming up, the new number 1 song by the Motown superstar who loved performing so much that he had to be physically carried off the stage kicking and singing because he'd never leave on his own.
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0: I'm Casey Kasem. After 2 weeks at the top, Prince steps down to number 2 with Let's

After 2 weeks at number one, that song, Let's Go Crazy by Prince and the Revolution, falls to number two. Now, the new number one song in the USA by the Motown superstar who loved performing so much that there was a time he had to be physically carried off the stage kicking and singing because he'd never leave on his own. This is just one chapter in the story of Stevie Wonder. Stevie first set foot in the Motown studios in Detroit when he was only 9 years old. It was just a visit and not business. But from then on, that's where he headed almost every day after school. He'd go there to hang around and play whatever musical instruments he could find in the studios. A Motown producer named Clarence Paul, who later became Stevie's conductor, said Stevie was a pest in those days. But the label recognized his talents and encouraged him, and finally recorded him. In his teens, he became part of the Motown Review. That was a bus tour of Motown stars. And according to Clarence Paul, Stevie would get such a charge out of performing to the live audiences that he wouldn't leave the stage. And Clarence would have to walk out there, pick Stevie up bodily, and carry him off kicking and singing. Well, these days, Stevie Wonder still loves to sing and make music more than anything else. The difference is, when he starts playing, nobody wants him to stop. How else could he have acquired 8 number one songs? The 8th and the latest of those number ones moves into the top spot on the soul and the pop charts. Here is Stevie Wonder with the new number one song in the land from the movie The Woman in Red. I just called to say I love you. No.

0: The new number one song in the USA, Stevie Wonder with I Just Called to Say I Love You from the LP The Woman in Red soundtrack. And there you have them, the 40 most popular records in America determined by Billboard magazine for the week ending October 13th, 1984. American Top 40 is produced in Hollywood by ABC Watermark. Executive producer, Tom Rounds. Producer, Don Bastani. With Meryl Schindler, Matt Wilson, Daryl Morton, Dana Schwartzwalder, Alan Kaufman, Elaine Stieglitz, Imad Jamal, Mike Williams, Stu Jacobs, and Ron Shapiro. I'm Casey Kasem. Join me next week, and again, we'll count down the 40 most popular songs in the USA. Till then, keep your feet on the ground and keep reaching for the stars.
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0: Again, and welcome to American Top 40. I'm Casey Kasem, and this is a show that lets you know how your favorite songs are doing every week from coast to coast, according to Billboard Magazine's National Record Survey. 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
0: The first of 3 Canadian acts this week. Bit of Franco

Deborah and the DeFranco family is back on the chart with their second big hit at number 40 on AT40 this week. Now, the song at 39 is by a group which may be the hottest act to come out of Philadelphia in a number of years. They've had some big hits, such as You Are Everything, People Make the World Go Round, Break Up to Make Up, Betcha By Golly Wow, and this one, Rock and Roll Baby. Here are the Stylistics.

got as high as number 14 6 weeks ago. That's Rock and Roll Baby by the Stylistics. Coming up, the first top 40 solo hit by the former lead singer of the only group that's been on the chart every year since 1959.

Rundgren, and hello, it's me. This is Casey Kasem on American Top 40 in Hollywood. Here now is the first Top 40 solo hit by the former lead singer of, get this, the only group that's been on the chart every year since 1959. The group that first made the Hot 100 barely with a minor hit called Bad Girl. Now, that was 16 years ago. The following year, they had a smash that went to number two, a song called Shop Around. And you know, they haven't missed a year since. At least one hit a year for 15 straight years, including a number one in 1970 called Tears of a Clown. Well, not too long ago, their very distinctive lead singer left the group to devote more time to his other job as a Motown executive and to try his luck as a solo artist as well. It's no surprise that he's succeeded. At number 37, here's the former lead singer of The Miracles.

0: Robinson, former lead singer of the Miracles, at number 37, moving up a couple of notches this week with Baby Come Close. Next, the singer who had a number one hit with Keep On Truckin'.
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0: This is another debut song at AT40, our second of five. Boogie Down by Eddie Kendricks.

0: Summer Temptation with another solo hit. Eddie Kendricks at number 36, debuting with Boogie Down. Here's a song now that's big on the country charts by a Canadian. Her name is Anne Murray. Second week in American Top 40, now at number 35, A Love Song.
1: There's

love song, sung by Anne Murray. At number 35, moving up 5 notches this week in American Top 40. Here's another debut tune at number 34. It's a 6-man group from Arkansas with a Beverly Hills address. Their hit is a new version of a song that was a big hit by Laverne Baker back in 1957. Here's Black Oak, Arkansas, and

0: Black Oak, Arkansas at number 34, and Jim Danby. This is Casey Kasem on American Top 40. The countdown doesn't stop until we hit a brand new number one.
1: Casey's Coast to Coast.
0: Diana Ross took her last record all the way to number one. Her latest one is sort of a story. At number 33, this is The Last Time I Saw Him.

0: debuting at number 33 with Last Time I Saw Him. Coming up on American Top 40, the current hit by the pop and soul singer who 3 years ago really wanted to play the lead role in a motion picture about a black private eye. And he didn't get it. But he still wound up with an Oscar for that picture.
1: The hits from coast to coast. American Top 40.
0: Here's the hit that appears in three different albums. That's unusual. The Allman Brothers' Idlewild South and Beginnings, and Greg Allman's solo album, Laid Back. It's Midnight Rider, and it moves up to number 32.

moving up four notches at number 32, Greg Allman with Midnight Rider. Here now on AT40 is the latest hit by the pop and the soul singer and songwriter who 3 years ago would have given anything to play a certain role in a motion picture. Now, he didn't get that role, but he still won an Oscar for the film. Early in 1971, the producers of a forthcoming movie about a black private detective asked the singer-songwriter to compose and record the music for the movie. He accepted, but he told them that he really wanted to play the title role. Well, the producers told him to work on the music. They said, when we're ready to cast the picture, we'll give you a call. Well, the artist became totally involved in the music score. And a few months later, when he finally got around to reminding the producers that he still wanted the acting part, they told him that they'd already picked Richard Roundtree to play the title role, which left the composer very unhappy. But a few months later, he got some consolation. His composition, the theme from Shaft, won the Academy Award for Best Song. Well, he still hasn't lost the itch for acting, and in the next few months, we may be seeing him on a silver screen. In the meantime, we'll listen to his hit records. Here's Isaac Hayes at number 31 this week with Joy, Part 1.

0: Joy Part 1 by Isaac Hayes at number 31 in our countdown this week of the 40 biggest hits in the USA. This is Casey Kasem, and next I have for you the hottest record within our countdown by former songwriter and now singer and songwriter Tom T. Hall. It just happens to be the number one country song in the Billboard charts as well. Here it is.
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Tom T. Hall, and he won't tell us what T stands for. At number 30 in our countdown, moving up 8 notches. That's I Love. This is Casey Kasem on American Top 40, and you know we're heard weekly coast to coast and around the world on great radio stations like WACO Waco, Texas, WISE Asheville, North Carolina, KEWI Topeka, Kansas, and Radio 5 PM Murray Valley, Australia. Here are the Carpenters.

0: former number one song titled Top of the World by the Carpenters. And that's been around for 15 big weeks, longer than any other in our top 40 this week. Now, are you ready for the highest debuting record this week on AT40? This may surprise a few of you because it's already on the chart by another artist. Let's hear this one by the man who originally wrote it, Gordon Sinclair, debuting at number 28 with Americans.
1: The United States dollar took another pounding on German, French, and British exchanges this morning, hitting the lowest point ever known in West Germany. It has declined there by 41% since 1971, and this Canadian thinks it's time to speak up for the Americans as the most generous and possibly the least appreciated people in all the world. As long as 60 years ago, when I first started to read newspapers, I read of floods on the Yellow River and the Yangtze. Well, who rushed in with men and money to help? The Americans did, that's who. They have helped control floods on the Nile, the Amazon, the Ganges, and the Niger. Today, the rich bottom land of the Mississippi is underwater, and no foreign land has sent a dollar to help. Germany, Japan, and to a lesser extent, Britain and Italy were lifted out of the debris of war by the Americans, who poured in billions of dollars and forgave other billions in debts. None of those countries is today paying even the interest on its remaining debts to the United States. When the franc was in danger of collapsing in 1956, it was the Americans who propped it up. And their reward was to be insulted and swindled on the streets of Paris. And I was there. I saw that. When distant cities are hit by earthquake, it's the United States that hurries in to help. Managua, Nicaragua is one of the most recent examples. So far this spring, 59 American communities have been flattened by tornadoes. Nobody has helped. The Marshall Plan, the Truman Policy, all pumped billions upon billions of dollars into discouraged countries. And now newspapers in those countries are writing about the decadent, war-mongering Americans. Now, I'd like to see just one of those countries that is gloating over the erosion of the United States dollar build its own airplanes. Come on now, you, let's hear it. Does any country in the world have a plane to equal a Boeing jumbo jet, the Lockheed TriStar, or the Douglas 10? If so, why don't they fly them? Why do all international lines except Russia fly American planes? Why does no other land on earth even consider putting a man or a woman on the moon? You talk about Japanese technocracy and you get radios. You talk about German technocracy and you get automobiles. You talk about American technocracy and you find men on the moon, not once but several times, and safely home again. You talk about scandals and the Americans put theirs right in the store window for everybody to look at. Even the draft dodgers are not pursued and hounded. They're right here on our streets in Toronto. Most of them, unless they're breaking Canadian laws, are getting American dollars from Ma and Pa at home to spend up here. When the Americans get out of this bind, as they will, who could blame them if they said to hell with the rest of the world? Let somebody else buy the bonds. Let somebody else build or repair foreign dams or design foreign buildings that wouldn't shake apart in earthquakes. When the railways of France and Germany and India were breaking down through age, it was the Americans who rebuilt them. When the Pennsylvania Railroad and the New York Central went broke, nobody loaned them an old caboose. Both of them are still broke. I can name to you 5,000 times when the Americans raced to the help of other people in trouble. Can you name to me even one time when someone else raced to the Americans in trouble? I don't think there was outside help even during the San Francisco earthquake. Our neighbors have faced it alone, and I'm one Canadian who is damn tired of hearing them kicked around. They'll come out of this thing with their flag high, and when they do, they're entitled to thumb their noses at the lands that are gloating over their present troubles. I hope Canada is not one of these. But there are many smug, self-righteous Canadians. And finally, the American Red Cross was told at its 48th annual meeting in New Orleans this morning that it was broke. This year's disasters, with the year less than half over, has taken it all, and nobody, but nobody, has helped.
0: this week's highest debuting record at number 28, Gordon Sinclair and Americans. This is Casey Kasem in Hollywood counting them down on AT40. We have 27 of the biggest hits in the USA coming right out at you.
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0: Okay, ready to go with more of American Top 40. I'm Casey Kasem, and the countdown doesn't stop until we get to our new number one song. Number 27. Here's the group that's had four number one songs, the first of which was My Girl, their latest, their 38th hit record, Let Your Hair Down, The Temptations.

0: moves up three this week to number 27. Third week on American Top 40. The Temps with Let Your Hair Down. Cheech Marin and Tommy Chong got as high as number 24 with this record. That was last week. Now at number 26, this is Sister Mary Ellen.
1: Good morning, class. Thank you. As you know, your regular teacher, Sister Rosetta Stone, is on a small vacation. However, she does send her love and these finger paintings and dust cloths she's making. I am your substitute teacher, Sister Mary Elephant. Attention. Attention, class. Class. Thank you. Young man, now give me that knife. Thank you. Now, class, you all know who I am, so let's find out who you are. Class. Class.
2: Far out, man.
1: Thank you.
2: Hey, come on, man.
1: Now, class, Sister Rosetta has informed me that your assignment for the last 2 months has been to write an essay entitled, How I Spent My Summer Vacation. Who would like to read theirs before the class? Class! Class! Class! Thank you. Young man in the first row, stand up, state your name, and read your essay.
3: Who, me?
1: Yes, read your essay, please.
3: I don't have it finished yet.
1: Well, then read what you have, young man.
3: The first day, no, my vacation. What I did on my summer vacation. The first day of my vacation, I woke up. Then I went downtown to look for a job. Then I hung out in front of the drugstore. The second day of my summer vacation, I woke up. Then I went downtown to look for a job. Then I hung out in front of the drugstore. The third day of my summer vacation, I woke up.
1: That's fine.
3: Then I went downtown to look for a job.
1: That's fine, young
3: then
1: man.
3: Then I got a job.
1: Young man.
3: Keeping people from hanging
1: young
3: out
1: man.
3: In front of the drugstore.
1: Young man. Thank you.
2: I still got to go to the can, man.
0: From the twosome that brought you Basketball Jones, Cheech and Chong, and Sister Mary Elephant. Well, we're up to number 25 in our countdown of the 40 most popular songs in the country. We do it every week at this time. Play the 40 biggest hits in the USA. Here's Elton John.

Elton John took that one all the way to number two, and it remained there for 3 weeks. Now at number 25 and still hanging in there, Goodbye Yellow Brick Road. This is Casey Kasem on American Top 40 in Hollywood. Here's a fella from Essex, England. His real name is David Cook, but there was already a David Cook, so he changed his name. It's done him some good, too. He's got a big hit at number 24 called Rock On.

0: That moved from 32 to 24 this week in American Top 40. From England, David Essex with Rock On. Here now is the girl who has done just about everything there is to do in popular music. Now she's going to do it in Las Vegas for $1 million. That's the contract she signed just recently. Helen Reddy.
1: There you go.

0: top 10 record where it went as high as number 3 for a couple of weeks. Helen Reddy with Leave Me Alone, Ruby Redress. A listener in Brooklyn heard me mention that Johnny Mathis holds the all-time record for most consecutive weeks on the chart with a single record. And he wants to know who holds the corresponding record on the album chart for most consecutive weeks with an LP. That's a good question. I have a great answer coming up.
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0: The OJs, originally from Cleveland by way of Los Angeles, now in Philadelphia with the 22nd most popular record in the USA, Put Your Hands Together. Now, let's get to that question about the longest charting album. A listener in Brooklyn, Bernard Gibbs, says that he heard me mention a while ago that singer Johnny Mathis holds the all-time record for most consecutive weeks on the chart with a single. It made him wonder who holds the corresponding record on the album chart for most consecutive weeks with an LP. Okay, Bernard, here's the story. Back in 1957, Johnny Mathis rode the singles chart for 39 weeks in a row with his first song, Wonderful, Wonderful. Nobody has ever equaled that. Now, maybe you've guessed that there's a connection between that record and the longest chart-riding album. The main difference is that we can measure the album run not in just weeks, but in years. Because from 1958 to 1967, a period of 9.5 years, the winning album appeared on Billboard's LP chart every week. 490 weeks in a row. And some of the hits it contained were Chances Are, The 12th of Never, It's Not For Me to Say, and Wonderful, Wonderful. The title of that LP, Johnny's Greatest Hits. And it made Johnny Mathis the all-time longevity champ on both the singles and the album charts. Bernard, thanks for your letter. It was a good one. Now let's get on with the countdown.
1: Number 21.
0: This peaked last week at number 19. The sixth week on American Top 40, now at number 21. Al Green with Living For You.

The number one soul song in the Billboard charts, coming in at number 21 on the pop chart. Al Green with Livin' For You. Next up, the father of four children. Former number one song on the pop chart, country music singer of the year. Charlie Rich, the most

14 big weeks on American Top 40. The former number one song by Charlie Rich, The Most Beautiful Girl. This is Casey Kasem. The countdown doesn't stop till we get to our brand new number one song this week. Here's a tune that debuted 5 weeks ago at number 36. This week, it's at number 19. The group that's had about 8 big million selling LPs and a couple of hit singles. Grand Funk with Walk Like a Man.

0: Grand Funk at number 19, Walk Like a Man. How close is it getting to a Beatles reunion? Well, the latest and most important clue is by the Beatle whose current hit is coming up.
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0: From Hollywood, this is Casey Kasem. The countdown continues, doesn't stop until we get to the top. At number 18, moving up four this week. From New Jersey, it's Kool and the Gang with Jungle.

the hit Jungle Boogie by Kool and the Gang at number 18 on American Top 40. You know, ever since the breakup nearly 4 years ago of the greatest pop music group of all time, just about everybody has speculated about if and when the Beatles might get together again. Recently, I quoted John Lennon's latest sentiments, and he had lost the negative feelings he had for 3 years or so. But right along, George and Ringo had given the impression that they'd be there if ever Lennon and McCartney got together. Well, now, finally, we hear a positive word from Paul. In the latest issue of Rolling Stone, he says, "We couldn't be the Beatles back together again, but there might be things we could get together on, things people would like to see. It's one of those questions I really have to hedge on, but I mean, I'm ready." Well, that's the end of quote by Paul McCartney on the latest status of the Beatles. At number 17 this week, here's his current hit.

Paul McCartney and Wings at number 17, moving down 5 with Helen Wheels. Here Now is a double-sided hit by Donny Osmond. This side was first a hit back in 1949 by the Blue Baron Orchestra. In 1959, J.P. Morgan had somewhat of a hit with it. And of course, Elvis took it all the way to number 1 in 1960. I guess you know I'm talking about Are You Lonesome Tonight?

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But I'd rather go on hearing your lies than to go on living without you.

Your Lonesome Tonight, backed with When I Fall in Love, another double-sided hit for Donny Osmond. This is Me and Baby Brother. That's the title of the song, the title of the group, War. At number 15 again this week. 8 weeks.

4 with me and baby brother. Number 14. The top hits in America from the charts of Billboard magazine. We count them down every week at this time. My name's Casey Kasem. This is Jim Stafford with

0: Jim Stafford debuted at number 38 5 weeks ago. Now he's up to number 14 with the biggest hit he's had to date. That's Spiders and Snakes. This is Casey in Hollywood. We've got the 13 biggest selling songs in the USA coming right up.
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0: Now let's continue with our countdown of the most popular songs in the USA. I'm Casey Kasem. This is AT40. On we go to our brand new number one song this week.
2: Number 13.
0: Barry White wrote it, he produced it, he sings it. Got as high as number 7 a couple of weeks ago. Now at number 13, this is Never, Never Gonna Give You Up.

two notches this week. Barry White with Never, Never Gonna Give You Up. This is Casey in Hollywood. Here's Stevie Wonder. Another song written and produced and sung by the artist. At number 12, after a couple of weeks at number 8, Living for the City.

The nation's 12th best-selling song this week in American Top 40, Stevie Wonder with Livin' for the City. Next, a hit by a female singing star who is the only artist in Grammy Award history besides Bill Cosby and opera star Leontine Price to have won 5 Grammys for the same category 5 years in a row. Miss Price won for the best classical vocal solo performance 5 years running. Bill Cosby won it for best comedy performance 5 years in a row. The winner 5 years in a row in the category of best rhythm and blues vocal performance by a female, Aretha Franklin. Here she is with her latest hit at number 11, moving up, Until You Come Back to Me.

0: One step out of the top 10 at number 11, Aretha Franklin with Until You Come Back to Me, That's What I'm Gonna Do. We're heading toward a brand new number one record on American Top 40 this week. Here now is the Canadian, Byron McGregor, at number 10 in just 3 short weeks in AT40, Americans.
1: The United States dollar took another pounding on German, French, and British exchanges this morning, hitting the lowest point ever known in West Germany. It has declined there by 41% since 1971, and this Canadian thinks it's time to speak up for the Americans as the most generous and possibly the least appreciated people in all the earth. As long as 60 years ago, when I first started to read newspapers, I read of floods on the Yellow River and the Yangtze. Who rushed in with men and money to help? The Americans did. They have helped control floods on the Nile, the Amazon, the Ganges, and the Niger. Today, the rich bottomland of the Mississippi is underwater, and no foreign land has sent a dollar to help. Germany, Japan, and to a lesser extent, Britain and Italy were lifted out of the debris of war by the Americans, who poured in billions of dollars and forgave other billions in debts. None of those countries is today paying even the interest on its remaining debts to the United States. When the franc was in danger of collapsing in 1956, it was the Americans who propped it up, and their reward was to be insulted and swindled on the streets of Paris. I was there. I saw it. When distant cities are hit by earthquake, it is the United States that hurries in to help. Managua, Nicaragua is one of the most recent examples. So far this spring, 59 American communities have been flattened by tornadoes. Nobody has helped. The Marshall Plan, the Truman Policy, all pumped billions upon billions of dollars into discouraged countries. Now newspapers in those countries are writing about the decadent, war-mongering Americans. I'd like to see just one of those countries that is gloating over the erosion of the United States dollar build its own airplanes. Come on, let's hear it. Does any other country in the world have a plane to equal the Boeing Jumbo Jet, the Lockheed TriStar, or the Douglas 10? If so, why don't they fly them? Why do all international lines except Russia fly American planes? Why does no other land on Earth even consider putting a man or woman on the moon? You talk about Japanese technocracy and you get radios. You talk about German technocracy and you get automobiles. You talk about American technocracy and you will find men on the moon, not once, but several times, and safely home again. You talk about scandals, and the Americans put theirs right in the store window for everybody to look at. Even the draft dodgers are not pursued and hounded. They are here on our streets, most of them, unless they are breaking Canadian laws, are getting American dollars from Ma and Pa at home to spend here. When the Americans get out of this bind, as they will, who could blame them if they said, the hell with the rest of the world? Let someone else buy the Israel bonds. Let someone else build or repair foreign dams or design foreign buildings that won't shake apart in earthquakes. When the railways of France, Germany, and India were breaking down through age, it was the Americans who rebuilt them. When the Pennsylvania Railroad and the New York Central went broke, nobody loaned them an old caboose. Both are still broke. I can name you 5,000 times when the Americans raced to the help of other people in trouble. Can you name me even one time when someone else raced to the Americans in trouble? I don't think there was outside help even during the San Francisco earthquake. Our neighbors have faced it alone. And I'm one Canadian who's damned tired of hearing them kicked around. They will come out of this thing with their flag high. And when they do, they are entitled to thumb their nose at the lands that are gloating over their present troubles. I hope Canada is not one of these, but there are many smug, self-righteous Canadians. And finally, the American Red Cross was told at its 48th annual meeting in New Orleans that it was broke. This year's disasters have taken it all, and nobody, but nobody, has helped.
0: Well, this is the week for outstanding statistics on American Top 40. Americans is on the chart twice. We heard it earlier, the highest debuting record of the week. Gordon Sinclair did it, the man who wrote it. And now we hear it by Byron McGregor, who in 3 short weeks has reached the top 10. Now, the late Jim Croce, who has on the album charts on Billboard the number 1 best-selling album and the number 2 best-selling album. Here's Time in a Bottle.

0: former number one single by Jim Croce. That's Time in a Bottle. Coming up, the title song from his current LP by a singer bandleader who toured Europe with his band for 3 months, playing and singing with a broken neck, and he didn't even know about it.
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0: Here now I have the third American hit for the pretty girl from Australia. She bills herself as a pop singer, but this song was on the verge of reaching the top 10 on the country chart before it debuted on AT40. On the country chart, it peaked at number 7 a couple of weeks ago, and now it's in the top 10 here on our show. At number 8 this week, Olivia Newton-John and...

0: song Let Me Be There. The singer, third week in the top 10, Olivia Newton-John on American Top 40.
1: Number 7.
0: Here's the group that took its name from Brownsville, Texas. They called themselves Brownsville Station. Their hit, Smoking in the Boys Room.
2: How you doing out there?

Brownsville Station. They got as high as number 3. That was last week. Now they fall to number 7 with Smokin' in the Boys' Room. You know, AT40 is heard coast to coast and around the world on great radio stations like WJTO, Bath, Maine, KUDI, Great Falls, Montana, KVOX, Fargo, North Dakota, and Moorhead, Minnesota, and Radio 2ZM, Wellington, New Zealand. 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Love Steve.

week in the top 10 and moving up at number 6, Love Unlimited Orchestra and Love's Theme. You know, Steve Miller, who just had a number 1 record a couple of weeks ago, back in 1972 was on the East Coast for a few dates getting ready for his upcoming European tour. Well, one day his car was hit by a taxi and he suffered a fairly common injury, whiplash. After a couple of days with a stiff neck, a local doctor diagnosed it as a case of flu and he recommended aspirin. Well, Steve and the band took off for Europe, and they had a great tour. But the pain in his neck was getting steadily worse, and in March, another doctor finally discovered the problem. A hairline fracture of one of the bones in his neck. Prescription? Stay in bed, which he did for 5 months. Well, it seems he's recovered nicely, because since then he's had 3 hit albums, including the current one, The Joker. Here at number 5 this week is the title song from that album, Steve Miller.

11th week on American Top 40, 7 of those weeks in the top 10. A former number one song by the Steve Miller Band titled The Joker. 4 hits to a new number one and counting down. Casey's Coast to Coast. American Top 40. Since 1961, Gladys Knight and the Pips have scored 23 times. 6 of those records in the top 10.

The second week at number four with I've Got to Use My Imagination. That was Gladys Knight and the Pips. Here's Barbara Streisand with the biggest hit single she's had to date. Up until now, it was People. She had that back in 1964, went all the way to number five. This one now moves to number three, The Way We Were.

Barbra Streisand and what may be, if it continues moving up, her first number one record that moved from 7 to 3, The Way We Were. Coming up, I have the second number one hit in as many months for that drummer from Liverpool who's now got a sideline. Besides working at being a rock star, he's also a furniture designer.

This is Casey Kasem from Hollywood and American Top 40. Each and every week, we count down the 40 most popular songs in the USA. Now, last week's number one tune, it falls to number two. Al Wilson and the biggest hit he's had.

Meridian, Mississippi, making his home in Los Angeles. Al Wilson with last week's number one best-selling record, falling to number two this week. That's Show and Tell. Well, it seems Ringo Starr is really hot these days. Just last November, he hit the number one spot with Photograph. And here he is again on top. By the way, did you know that you could buy a piece of furniture designed by Ringo? You see, he's got a company in England now that builds the pieces that he designs. He says it started by accident when he designed a fireplace. The people who made it from his ideas persuaded him to do more. So together they started a company to design and build custom furniture. Ringo says it's all pretty expensive stuff, though. You see, their line is abstract tables and the like, made from steel and thick glass. And he says it's all pure lunacy. To get the price down, he'd have to sell 1,000 pieces. And he's just not into the mass market. But his hit records? Aha, that's another story. It takes a mass market for a record to reach number one, and Ringo's definitely into it. Here he is with this week's most popular song, You're 16.

0: 5 last week, all the way to number 1. Ringo Starr with Your 16. Well, that's it, the 40 top-selling songs in the nation. And you heard them on American Top 40, where we do our countdown every week at this time. Our list is from Billboard Magazine's weekly tabulation for the week ending January 26th, 1974. 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Producer is Don Bastani. Director, Chuck Olson. And we tape the show here in Hollywood. This is Casey Kasem. I hope you'll join me again next week, and we'll count down the 40 most popular songs in the USA. Till then, keep your feet in the ground and keep reaching for the stars.
1: 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Special thanks to Kalila Dawkins, Rob Durkee, Pete Battistini, Scott Lakefield, Mike Savage, Michael Cross, Dave Nunez, and of course, the legend where the countdown began, Casey Kasem. I'm Larry Morgan. 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
2: Hello again, everybody, and welcome to American Top 40. My name's Casey Kasem, and we're about to count down the 40 biggest hits in the USA. These are the records you're buying, and radio stations are playing all over America this week, ranked by Billboard magazine. Among the acts who debut this week are Run DMC and Bruce Springsteen. Now, let's recap last week's top three. At number three last week was True Blue by Madonna. Number two was Amanda by Boston. And at number one last week was Human by the Human League. Who's at number one this week? Well, that's what we're going to find out. So let's get it moving.
3: Number 40.
2: Leading off a debut song, the first top 40 hit in 4 years for this band. The band named for their home state, the Sunflower State. This song marks the return of the band's original lead singer, Steve Walsh. Here's Kansas, coming in at number 40 with All I Wanted.

0: glad to have them back. The group Kansas returning to the countdown after 4 years. Last time they were in was back in 82 with a song called Play the Game Tonight. Now they're back, debuting at number 40 with All I Wanted. Four songs debut this week on AT40. Falling Out are Typical Male by Tina Turner, All Cried Out by Lisa Lisa and Cult Jam with Full Force, Sweet Love by Anita Baker, and I Am By Your Side by Corey Hart. Those four songs drop out of the survey. Now, here's another debut. The second top 40 for the rapping record-scratching trio from Hollis, Queens, New York, Run DMC. Coming in at number 39 with You Be Illin'.
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1: You be illin', and if that ain't a winner, then grits ain't groceries, eggs ain't poultries, and Mona Lisa was a man. To borrow a line from an old rock and roll record, the second top 40 hit from Run DMC's multiple platinum top 10 album, Raisin' Hell, debuting at number 39 this week on AT40. You know, there's a song coming up called Welcome to the Boomtown. One of its writers says it's about people who come to L.A. thinking it's the land of wine and roses and end up selling drugs on Hollywood Boulevard. Details on the way.
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1: Here's the Canadian band who took their first hit in the U.S. to number 2. The smash, Don't Forget Me When I'm Gone. Well, the five men of Glass Tiger aren't gone. They've come back in at number 38 this week with Someday.

Tiger from Toronto. The five-man Canadian band debut at number 38 with Someday, their second top 40 hit. On American Top 40, I'm Casey Kasem. Well, now we're up to a hit song by the Los Angeles duo called David and David. And their song is Welcome to the Boomtown. Co-writer David Berwald says it's about people who come to L.A. thinking it's the land of wine and roses and end up selling drugs on Hollywood Boulevard. End of quote. That describes one character in the song named Handsome Kevin. He's the dealer, but there's also a customer. Her name is Christina, and she's not hanging around any street corners. She's got money, and she's got rings on her fingers and marble on her floor, and she drives around town in a Porsche 944. But the fast lane she chose has a dead end. She doesn't come out alive. David Berwald says his song is definitely anti-drug, but it goes beyond that. He says Welcome to the Boomtown is about false expectations that material wealth is going to bring happiness. David spent his life in L.A., the town he calls Boomtown, and his partner David Ricketts moved here 7 years ago. Here's their first chart single together, Welcome to the Boomtown, David and David.

0: Well, the ambulance arrived too late. I guess she didn't want to wait. Welcome to the boomtown. David and David on American Top 40, moving from number 39 to number 37 as the countdown rocks on. We're counting down the hottest hits in the land, and they don't stop till we get to the top.
1: Number 36.
0: Here's the man who's made six trips to the top, six number ones with his partner, John Oates. Daryl Hall's second solo hit. No solo number ones yet, but he's on his way. Up two notches to number 36, here's Foolish Pride.

Daryl Hall and Foolish Pride. He takes his hit song up a couple of notches to number 36 this week on American Top 40. At number 35 is the song called The Future's So Bright, I Gotta Wear Shades. The first hit for the husband and wife duo of Pat McDonald and Barbara Kay. They call themselves Timbuk 3. And they say that while their song sounds positive, it ain't necessarily so. It's actually a cynical look at people who think things are great. But Pat McDonald says they blind themselves to everything around them. They wear those blinders because they look either way just a little bit, and they see something they don't want to see. Up five notches to number 35, here are Timbuk 3.

0: The future's so bright, I gotta wear shades. The duo who formed in Madison, Wisconsin, and are based in Austin, Texas. They climb five notches this week to number 35. Their first hit, and it's from an album called Greetings from Timbuk 3. In the history of the album chart, only three albums have ever debuted at number one. It hasn't happened in 10 years, but this week, a fourth album debuts at number one, and a hit song from that album is coming up.
1: The hits from coast to coast, American Top 40.
0: We're on our way to the number one song in the USA, and here's a recent number one song, spent 2 weeks on top. Cyndi Lauper sings it, "Don't Be Afraid to Be What You Are and Show Your True Colors," at number 34.

18 to 34 this week with a recent number one song, True Colors. You're listening to American Top 40. I'm Casey Kasem. Now we're up to the hit song from an album that's done what no album has done in 10 years, and that is to debut on the chart at number one. And how does that happen? Well, record stores place such heavy advance orders, and albums sell so quickly in the stores that it debuts on the entire 200-title Billboard album chart, way up at number one. It's only happened three times before, and not for Elvis Presley or the Beatles. The first to do it in 1975 was the hottest star on the charts at the time. His album, Captain Fantastic, debuted at number one. Just a few months later, he did it again. He debuted at number one with his album, Rock of the Westies. Two albums debuting at number one for Elton John. The following year, 1976, another superstar debuted at number one with his album, Songs in the Key of Life, Stevie Wonder. And it hasn't happened again in a decade. Until this week. And get this, this isn't a single album like Elton John's albums were, and it's not a double album like Stevie's. On disc, this is a 5-LP album. 40 songs, all recorded in concert from 1975 to 1985, and performed by Bruce Springsteen and the E Street Band, but you knew that already. Their album debuts on the entire Billboard album chart at number one. Only the fourth time in history that that's happened. The first hit from that album debuts in our countdown this week. It was recorded in concert in Los Angeles back in 1985. Debuting at number 33 with their remake of Edwin Starr's War, Bruce Springsteen and the E Street Band.

0: Bruce Springsteen and the E Street Band recorded live in 1985, War, a remake of the number one song from 1970 by Edwin Starr. It debuts at number 33 from the album that debuts at number one on the album chart this week. Bruce Springsteen and the E Street Band live 1975 to 85. Coming up, an AT40 Extra, the most popular song ever recorded by the Rolling Stones. It might have been lost if a portable tape machine hadn't saved the day.
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0: 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From Boston, here's the band Till Tuesday. They peaked at number 26 last week with this song, and now they tumble to 32. What about love?

The group Till Tuesday, featuring lead singer Amy Mann. Their song, What About Love? It falls six notches to number 32 this week. On American Top 40, I'm Casey Kasem. Now, the story of how a Rolling Stone classic might have been lost forever if the tape machine hadn't been running. It's a story that Keith Richards told a few months ago when he appeared on the late night show Friday Night Videos. The way Keith tells it, in 1965, the Stones were on one of their concert tours across America, and someone had given them a small portable tape recorder. It was a reel-to-reel machine, way before tape cassettes. Anyway, one night in the hotel room, Keith was fooling around playing his guitar, banging out a guitar riff with the tape machine running. It was late, and the English rocker was getting sleepy, so he nodded off. Next morning, he woke up, but couldn't remember what he'd been playing the night before. Then he noticed he'd left the tape machine on. The tape had run out, and the take-up reel was flapping the loose end as it spun around. Keith Richard rewound the tape and played it back. He told writer Bill Flanagan, "On the tape, you could hear me drop the guitar pick, and the rest of this tape is me snoring. 2 minutes of this acoustic guitar and a very rough riff, then me snoring for 40 minutes." End of quote. And that's how Keith Richards saved a classic guitar riff, a riff he thought he had lost forever. It launched what's probably the most popular song the Rolling Stones have ever recorded, a number one classic from 1965, and now an AT40 Extra. Here's the riff that was saved by the tape.

0: Can't Get No, The Stones and Satisfaction, number one for 4 weeks back in 1965. A song with a guitar riff Keith Richards might have lost if it hadn't been for a running tape machine in his hotel room that night. An AT-40 extra as the countdown rocks on.
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0: AT-40 originates in Hollywood in California, the Golden State. And we have three acts this week originating in the Garden State, three acts in the survey from New Jersey. Maybe a record. We're checking on it. Those three Jersey acts are Bruce Springsteen and the E Street Band, who debuted back at number 33, the band Bon Jovi coming up later on, and right here at number 31, originally from Jersey City, Kool & the Gang. They climb six notches with their latest called Victory.

0: 40 hit makes it number 20 for Kool & the Gang, a song called Victory. Debuted last week at number 37, now at number 31. I'm Casey Kasem, this is AT40 in Hollywood, and we're counting down the week's 40 biggest hit singles. We're 30 hits away from number one. We'll continue in a moment, so stay right where you are.
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0: Now, as we continue our countdown of the biggest hits in the USA, I'd like to welcome a new radio station to the worldwide family of American Top 40. In Beaumont, Texas, it's all-hit KZZB 95. Welcome aboard. My name's Casey Kasem. We're counting down the week's biggest hits the way they're ranked on the official Billboard chart. And on we go.
2: Number 30.
0: Billy Ocean's climbing the countdown with his latest hit single, his ninth consecutive top 40 hit. Up six notches this week, here's Love Is Forever.

Leslie Sebastian Charles in Trinidad. He's known as Billy Ocean, living in London. That song's called Love Is Forever, and it jumped 6 notches this week to number 30 on American Top 40. At number 29 is the first solo Top 40 hit by Rick Ocasek of The Cars. Rick says his solo album, This Side of Paradise, sounds moodier than any record he's ever done before with The Cars. One reason for that, he says, is that he moved from Boston to New York City a couple of years ago. That changed his perspective. Rick's solo single has been in the countdown 8 weeks now. This week it drops 12 notches to number 29. Here's Emotion in Motion.

0: Rick Ocasek, the leader of the band The Cars, scores his first top 40 solo hit with that one. It peaked at number 15 and it's at number 29 this week. Emotion in Motion. We're counting down to a young female star who wasn't allowed to do anything on her first two albums but sing. And there were no big hits. So on her third album, she took control to see if she could do any better her way. Her story and her latest hit are coming up.
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0: 20 years ago in England, at an upper crust school called Charterhouse, the band Genesis formed. 16 albums later, they're climbing the chart with their third single from that 16th album. It's called Invisible Touch. At number 28, here's Genesis with Land of

The three-man British band, Genesis, jumping six notches to number 28 with Land of Confusion. Now on American Top 40, we're up to the young star who had to take control to hit it big. She's the baby sister in a very famous family. The youngest of six brothers and three sisters. And as the youngest, when she started her singing career, she got a lot of help from everybody. Not that they thought she couldn't do it herself, but, well,

Janet Jackson was the baby. She released two albums, one called Janet Jackson in 1982 and a second album, Dream Street, in 1984. On those albums, she sang songs written by others and produced by big names like Georgia Moroder and her father, Joe Jackson, and older brothers Michael and Marlon. Well, those records did moderately well, especially on the soul charts, but there were no big hits. And Janet Jackson felt unsatisfied. She decided the time had come to take charge of her career. Time to change her sound, her style, and her image. She says, "I'm not saying I didn't want to be part of the Jackson family, but I wanted this record to be my own. In the past, I was given a song and then went into the studio and sang to a completed instrumental track. This time, I was completely involved in the recording process." End of quote. Janet not only left the Jackson family camp to record her album, she left town, left L.A., and went to Minneapolis. Janet worked hard co-writing songs with producers Jimmy Jam Harris and Terry Lewis. She played keyboards in the sessions, and she called her album Control. She said she wanted to prove something to herself, and she proved something to everybody. Janet's Control album hit number one and has generated four big hits, including the latest one. It's the title song at number 27 this week. Here's Janet Jackson and Control.

0: There it is, the title song from Janet Jackson's recent number one smash album, Control. Her fourth hit single from that album, and it moves up 8 notches to number 27. Up next, the band who took us to the river and then burned down the house. Now they're having a wild, wild life.
1: The hits from coast to coast.
0: In 1979, the hit song Take Me to the River took them to the top 40. Then came Burning Down the House, which went blazing into the top 10. Now, here's the latest pop hit from the band Talking Heads. At number 26, Wild.

0: 4 weeks in our countdown of the 40 biggest hits in the USA. 4 weeks for the Talking Heads in the survey. Their song, Wild Wild Life, moves up two notches to number 26. Coming up, a long-distance dedication from a young girl in Minneapolis. She wants to thank a famous football quarterback for throwing her a touchdown pass, so to speak.
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0: Back in 1977, a record company executive discovered this band playing at a neighborhood Chicago nightclub. Since then, they've had 8 top 40 hits, including a number one called Eye of the Tiger. This 8th one's called Is This Love? At number 25, up 7 notches, here's Survivor. I've heard

out of Chicago, Survivor with Is This Love, leaping 7 notches in the countdown to number 25. It's from their album, When Seconds Count. This is American Top 40. I'm Casey Kasem. Now, we're up to our long-distance dedication. And it's from a young girl in Minneapolis to a famous athlete in Chicago. Her name is Kate, and here's what she writes. Dear Casey, just like a lot of teenagers, I play sports, I play in band, and I sing in choir. And I have lots of great friends. But out of all my friends, I was always the one who never knew how to have fun. I was always the one who never had any confidence either. I finally realized I wasn't much fun to be around. Since last year, I've liked this one famous football player. Most people thought I was crazy, but I didn't care. He came out with a book a while ago, and of course I bought it. I read it a few times, and what he said in that book really helped me. I mean, if there is anybody who knows how to have fun, it's definitely him. He made me realize I can be wild and crazy, but be serious at times too. And another thing, if he didn't have any confidence, he certainly wouldn't have been able to throw 3 touchdown passes inside of 7 minutes. That made me realize if I have confidence in myself, I can go a lot further than I could without it. I'd like to thank him so much for all his help. Casey, could you play I'll Be There so Jim McMahon of the Chicago Bears knows he was there when I needed help? Thanks, Kate. Okay, Kate, here's your long-distance dedication.

0: Those are the Jackson 5 with I'll Be There, a long-distance dedication from Kate V. in Minneapolis to Jim McMahon, superstar quarterback of the Chicago Bears. If you'd like to send in a long-distance dedication, grab a pencil and paper. I'll have the address for you in a moment.
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0: Okay, here's that mailing address. American Top 40. Box number 2000, Hollywood, California. That's box number 2000, Hollywood. Our zip code, 90028. Now, we're up to the pop star with the danceable rhythms and optimistic lyrics. Howard Jones says he wrote this song while he was touring. It's about the importance of telling your friends how much you appreciate them. Because as Howard says, if you don't, nobody ever knows. At number 24, you know I love you, don't you?

popular Howard Jones jumping six notches this week to number 24. The song's called You Know I Love You, Don't You? From his album, One to One. You're listening to American Top 40. I'm Casey Kasem. In the 70s, when Robert Palmer first started recording, critics called his sound blue-eyed soul. Hall & Oates and Boz Scaggs were some other white pop singers who fell into that category because of their love for rhythm and blues. Well, Robert's still got blue eyes, and he still sings with soul. His latest hit, I Didn't Mean to Turn You On, is a remake of a song that was a top 10 soul smash in 84 by a singer named Sherelle. At number 23 on the pop chart, here's Robert Palmer's version of I Didn't Mean to Turn You On.

0: Summer's third top 40 hit from the album Riptide. The song's called I Didn't Mean to Turn You On. It peaked at number 2. This week it falls from 14 to 23. Three listeners want to know, what song in chart history has debuted the highest on Billboard's Hot 100? Well, it was a song by the Beatles. A song Paul McCartney says he wrote for his mother. Details coming up.
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0: American Top 40 is heard in the 50 states and around the world every week on great radio stations like Paducah's Class AM, 57 Kicks, Paducah, Kentucky, the Golden Voice of the Silver State, KELK, Elko, Nevada, and FM Tokyo in Tokyo, Japan. The Liverpool band Orchestral Maneuvers in the Dark climbed 2 notches with a song that's been in the countdown for 5 weeks now. At number 22, here's Forever Live and

0: called The Pacific Age. That's Orchestral Maneuvers in the Dark. Their song, Forever Live and Die, moves up two notches on American Top 40 to number 22. Now, let's answer that question about chart debuts. Three listeners, Connie Knight in McLeansboro, Illinois, Christian Allender in Dillsburg, Pennsylvania, and Scott Hilliard in Clearfield, Pennsylvania, all want to know what song in chart history has debuted the highest on Billboard's Hot 100 Singles chart. Well, gang, it was a song by the Beatles, a song that Paul McCartney says he wrote for his mother. He recently told writer Chris Salowich, quote, "I had a lot of bad times in the 60s. I used to lie in bed and wonder what was going on. I had a dream one night about my mother. She had died when I was 14, so I hadn't really heard from her for quite a while, and it was very good. It gave me strength. In my darkest hour, Mother Mary comes to me." End of quote.
1: When I

0: in the week ending March 21st, 1970, that Beatles song that Paul McCartney wrote about his mother debuted on Billboard's Hot 100 all the way up at number 6. And it set and still holds the all-time record for highest debut on the Hot 100. Let It Be by the Beatles. Incidentally, it went on to hit number 1. And there's your answer, Connie, Chris, and Scott. Thanks for writing in. Now, on with the countdown.
1: Number 21.
0: Los Angeles native Robbie Neville is one of the 7 acts in our countdown this week who's got his first top 40 hit. The song's kind of a combination of West Coast laid-back and continental sophistication. At 21, here's C'est La Vie by Robbie Neville.

0: Robbie Neville scores his first hit with that song, C'est la vie. Pretty good start. It's Robbie's first single from his first album, and it climbs 6 notches this week to number 21. From Hollywood, this is American Top 40. I'm Casey Kasem, and we've got 20 of the biggest hits in the USA still to come. We'll continue in just a moment.
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0: And the countdown continues now on American Top 40 with the 20 hottest hits in the USA still to come. I'm Casey Kasem, and here we go.
2: Number 20.
0: Holding at number 20, Steve Winwood with a song from his album Back in the High Life. This is Freedom Overspill.

Steve Winwood, spending his second week at number 20, sixth week in the top 40 with Freedom Over Spill. At number 19 on American Top 40 is Don't Get Me Wrong. It's the new hit by the Pretenders. Their leader, Chrissy Hynde, talked with Musician Magazine about the Pretenders' lead guitarist, Robbie McIntosh. Quote, "Robbie's a real blues player. I always have to steer him away from playing the blues on everything we record. If I leave the studio for 10 minutes, I come back, and it's the blues, you know? He's the guy at the party who ends up at 5 in the morning looking through the album collection and pulling out all the Chuck Berry records." End of quote. Chrissy Hynde, Robbie McIntosh, and the rest of the Pretenders take their current hit up three notches to number 19. It's Don't Get Me Wrong.

0: Don't get me wrong. The Pretenders moving up from number 22 to 19. Their fifth top 40 hit and the first from their new album, Get Close, as we get closer to the number one song in the land. We're counting down to an ex-choir boy who used to sing at two churches every Sunday with two singing styles as different as night and day.
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0: 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It hit number one soul, number nine pop, The Rain by Orange Juice Jones, now drizzling down the chart six notches to number 18.

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1: Orange Juice Jones and The Rain. He took this first hit of his up into the top 10. This week it falls from number 12 to number 18 on American Top 40. Now we're up to the ex-choir boy from New York City who used to go to two churches every Sunday. First, he'd take the bus 100 blocks downtown to sing with flawless technique in Latin. Then he'd go right back up to his own neighborhood to sing with feeling. This bilingual singer is Gregory Abbott. He grew up in Harlem where they don't speak much Latin. Where do they? But when he was 8, he started singing soprano in the prestigious St. Patrick's Cathedral Choir in Manhattan, where they sang the Catholic Mass in Latin. Gregory says singing at St. Patrick's was invaluable training. It was like getting 6 years of professional vocal coaching free. He also got to sing on the albums the choir recorded every year. But while Gregory learned technique downtown at the cathedral, he learned to sing with feeling closer to home. He says, as far as the emotional side of singing, I guess I learned that more from the Baptist churches around Harlem. My brother and I used to stand outside of the church and dance because we thought it was a party. And the man used to chase us away until one Sunday he said, "Well, you all come inside." And then we started coming back every Sunday. End of quote. Well, 2 decades later, the former choir boy from Harlem is moving up the pop chart. At number 17 this week, here's Shake You Down by Gregory Abbott.

number one soul songs in our survey, up six notches to number 17 on AT40, Shake You Down by Gregory Abbott. We're counting down now to the original hit version of a song that holds an all-time record. It's been remade into more hit singles than any other song in history. Six of them. Our medley of those remakes is coming up. Casey's Coast to Coast. American. Top 40. The hottest hits, the hottest stars. We're counting them down to number one. And up five notches this week, here's Duran Duran.

Duran Duran, they've done it again with Notorious at number 16 this week, climbing five notches. They're down from a five-man band now to a trio, Nick Rhodes, John Taylor, and Simon Le Bon. You're listening to American Top 40. I'm Casey Kasem. Now we're up to the original version of a song that holds an all-time record. It's been remade into more hit singles than any other song in chart history. It's the song that was originally a hit back in 1961, a number four smash for Benny King. Now it's back on the chart. It's Stand By Me. Every few years, it seems someone has recorded a remake of Benny King's original Stand By Me. In 1965, Earl Grant hit with an instrumental remake. In 1967, Spider Turner. In 1970, David and Jimmy Ruffin. In 1975, John Lennon. In 1980, Mickey Gilley. And in 1985, Maurice White. And here's our medley of all seven hit versions of Stand By Me. The original, by Benny King, then a piece of Earl Grant's instrumental, and then the rest of the vocal versions. Listen. When the night

That's our medley of the 7 different versions of Stand By Me, the original plus 6 hit remakes. We heard in order Benny King, Earl Grant, Spider Turner, David and Jimmy Ruffin, John Lennon, Mickey Gilley, and Maurice White. Stand By Me, the song that's been remade into more chart singles than any song in history. The original classic that started it all is back on the chart this week at number 15 and moving up on American Top 40. Here's Benny King with the entire 1961 first recording of Stand By Me. When the

0: Stand By Me, the 25-year-old song that keeps coming back. The recharting original by Benny King climbs four notches to number 15 as the countdown continues.
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0: These are the hits ranked by Billboard magazine. This next song is by a band who have sent eight hits into the top 40, including their number one, Africa. Here's Toto, falling three notches to 14 with I'll Be Over.

0: And I'll Be Over You. That was co-written by guitarist Steve Lukather, and he sang the lead vocal. At number 14 this week, Toto, as the countdown continues.
1: Casey's Coast to Coast.
0: There are 13 male solo singers in this week's survey, and here's one who gets a little help on his record. Some vocal backup by one of his favorite singers from the 60s, Ronnie Spector, from the girl group The Ronettes. Here's Eddie Money at number 13 with his recent number 4 smash, Take Me Home Tonight.

Money falling from number 5 to number 13 with Take Me Home Tonight. The first top 10 hit for the ex-New Yorker who makes his home today in the San Francisco Bay Area. He's lived there for more than a decade. This is American Top 40. I'm Casey Kasem. Now we're up to number 12, and it's the hit by Billy Idol called To Be a Lover. This is Billy's remake of a song that hit number 10 on the soul chart back in 1969. The singer was William Bell, and the original title was I Forgot to Be Your Lover. Billy Idol's remake is so different, a casual listener hearing the two records back to back might not realize they're the same song. Listen to this. Here's a piece of William Bell's original. Oh.

Forgot to Be Your Lover by William Bell, top 10 soul in 1969. The current hit remake is by English rocker Billy Idol, really remade in Billy's own image.

0: Billy Idol with his remake of William Bell's top 10 soul hit from 1969. Climbing three notches at number 12, Billy Idol's To Be a Lover. Up next, Wang Chung Fun.
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1: Number 11.
0: Here's the act from London who used to be a three-man band. That was when they hit in 1984 with Dance All Days. Now they're a two-man band, Jack Hughes and Nick Feldman. They're Wang Chung. Up two notches to number 11 with Everybody Have Fun.

record's probably burning up the party circuit. Wang Chung's Everybody Have Fun Tonight, up two notches to number 11 on American Top 40 this week. At number 10 is Walk Like an Egyptian by the Bengals. We asked the Bengals what it meant to walk like an Egyptian, and they said they didn't know what songwriter Liam Sternberg had in mind, but the image they get is straight from the art of ancient Egypt. You know, in the paintings and their relief sculpture that shows people walking in profile with one arm in front raised and pointing forward and the other arm behind lowered and pointing backward? To the Bengals, that's walking like an Egyptian. And they walk up six notches this week to number 10.

0: in the donut shop say wayo wayo, walk like an Egyptian. The second top 10 for the Bengals, up six notches to number 10 this week. My name's Casey Kasem, and this is American Top 40. Our countdown of the most popular hits in the USA continues in a moment. We've got the nine biggest hits coming right up.
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0: Well, with Thanksgiving just passed, we've got more big holidays coming, and that means American Top 40's special countdown of the 100 biggest hits of the year. That's coming too. 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
0: Edging up one notch this week, Lionel Richie and Love.

0: Love Will Conquer All at number 9 this week, and it gives Lionel Richie a perfect 10. Of the last 10 singles he's released, all have hit the top 10. Coming up on American Top 40, a long-distance dedication from a young woman in Connecticut to her 16-year-old sister that she hasn't seen in 3 years.
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0: 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And here's The Way It Is. That's the name of the hit song by Bruce Hornsby and the Range. They climb a notch this week to number 8.

newcomer Bruce Hornsby and The Range, the Los Angeles band up a notch to number 8 with their first top 40 hit, The Way It Is. You're listening to American Top 40. I'm Casey Kasem. Now we're up to our long-distance dedication, and it's from a young woman on the East Coast whose family has gone through some upheaval. Here's what she writes. Dear Casey, I am 20 years old. I have a sister, Janice, who I haven't heard from in 3 years. Several years ago, our family began to have problems. My parents got divorced, and it was hard on us. Janice was also having problems in school. Her grades were dropping. She lost weight and hardly ever spoke. I was too concerned with my own problems to notice hers. Then Janice began to lie to people. She told them a wrong name and made up stories about her family. Sometimes she spoke to people in an empty room. And I, her older sister, was never there for her. 3 years ago, Janice ran away with an older man. No one believed that innocent 16-year-old Janice would do that. My parents and I tried and tried to find her, but we couldn't. We went into therapy to end that guilt we felt. Then a few months ago, I heard Daryl Hall's song, Dreamtime. It described perfectly what was going on with Janice. Things hadn't been so good at home. She was lying to herself and everyone else, and she ran away with the man with movie star eyes. That song always makes me cry. Could you please play Dreamtime for my baby sister Janice, who's not a baby anymore? I'm so sorry I wasn't there to support her when she needed it. I hope she'll hear it and realize how much we want her back. Sincerely, Anna May. Anna May, here's your long-distance dedication.

0: A recent top five hit, Daryl Hall's Dreamtime, a long-distance dedication from Anna May to her younger sister Janice, whom she hasn't seen in 3 years. And the countdown continues as we zero in on number one.
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0: I'm Casey Kasem. The numbers get smaller and the hits get bigger.
1: Number seven.
0: This song hit the top, stayed at number one for 2 weeks. Now on its way down, here's Amanda by Boston.

Boston with their recent number one smash, Amanda. It drops five positions this week to number seven. You're listening to American Top 40. I'm Casey Kasem. As the countdown continues, let's check the tops of Billboard's other charts. Number one on the album chart is Bruce Springsteen and the E Street Band, Live 1975 to 1985. Number one on the soul chart is Tasty Love by Freddie Jackson. Number one on the country chart is Touch Me When We're Dancing by Alabama. Here's a song that's been zigzagging all over the tops of the Billboard charts. It went to number one on both the soul and dance charts, and now it's crossed over to the pop chart. Up to number six, here's Word Up by Cameo.

0: By the band Cameo went to number one on both the dance chart and the soul chart. It's been working its way up in the top 40 countdown for the past 9 weeks, and now it stays at number six for the second week. A listener in California wants to know if any hit songs have named real people in their titles. Plenty have, and 14 of them have hit number one, including song titles about an English king who had six wives and the most famous classical composer of all time, who was deaf. Details coming up. We're counting them down from Hollywood.
1: Number five.
0: Huey Lewis and the News, the band that's made a hit out of Short Hair, Business Suits, Daily Exercise, and the Five Basic Food Groups. Huey says he doesn't care. It's hip to be square.

0: Huey Lewis and the News getting closer and closer to the top with their eighth top 10 hit, Hip to Be Square. It moves up three more notches this week to number 5 on American Top 40. Now, let's answer that question about real people on the pop chart. A listener in Playa del Rey, California, Gregoria Gallardo, wants to know, have any hit songs named real people in their titles? Sure, we've had plenty of those. In fact, 14 of them have hit number one. Let me mention the ones that have named the most famous people. Back in 1955, Bill Hayes hit number one with a song about a hero of the American frontier, The Ballad of Davy Crockett. In 1965, Herman's Hermits hit number one with a song naming an English king, the one who had all the wives. That was I'm Henry VIII, I Am. In 1976, Walter Murphy and his Big Apple Band hit the top with a disco version of music adapted from arguably the most famous classical composer of all time, the one who was deaf, the hit record called A Fifth of Beethoven. We also had a famous movie star, the great Betty Davis, named in the 1981 smash by Kim Carnes, Betty Davis Eyes, and a famous general who was remembered in Larry Verne's Mr. Custer. Those are the most famous. And there you are, Gregoria. Just a few of the 14 number one song titles naming real people. Thanks for writing in. Now, on with the countdown.
1: Number 4.
0: Peter Cetera struck out on his own after leaving the band Chicago, and he has his second hit. The song's actually a duet. Here's Peter Cetera singing with Amy Grant and climbing three notches to number 4 with The Next Time I Fall.

0: Peter Cetera and Amy Grant climbing three notches to number four on a duet called The Next Time I Fall. Coming up, the three most popular songs in the country this week.
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0: Now we're up to a female superstar who's in the countdown for the 11th time in 3 years. And this 11th hit is her 10th top 10. Here's Madonna at number three for the third week in a row with True Blue.

0: special concert at a tiny high school in New Jersey. Because this school beat out 80 other high schools in a contest. And this little school has only 44 students. Our story of Little David and the Many Goliaths is coming up.
1: The hits from coast to coast.
0: I'm Casey Kasem. Once a week with AT40, and you know how the hits in your town are doing in the rest of the USA.
1: Number two.
0: The Human League from England haven't hit our U.S. chart very often, but they've hit it high. Of their five chart singles, two have hit number one. First with Don't You Want Me, and second with Human. It was number one last week, now drops to number two. The Human League.

Human League had a hot streak with that song, Human. It charted in the top 10 on three charts, dance, soul, and pop. Last week it was number one in our countdown, but this week it drops to number two, which brings us up to the new number one song of the week and to the story of how the band Bon Jovi were involved in a David and Goliath drama. Started back at the beginning of the year when Bon Jovi ran a contest in the tri-state area of New Jersey, New York, and Connecticut. Band leader John Bon Jovi went on the radio on New York station K-Rock and invited high schools to send in ballots for Bon Jovi. The winner would get a free concert from the group. Now, because the number of students at schools differed, the ballots were judged on the basis of how many ballots per student each school sent in. Millions of ballots eventually came in from about 80 different high schools. But who would have expected the winner to be a tiny independent school in Passaic, New Jersey, with a total enrollment of only 44 students?

Well, that's what happened. The students at the Collegiate School in Passaic sent in nearly 60,000 cards, an average of more than 1,300 cards per student. More cards per student than any other school. Principal Angela C. Gibson told us they all came in during spring break and spent 8 hours a day filling out cards, just like a regular job. End of quote. Well, writer's cramp paid off. The 44-member student body of the Collegiate School, grades 9 through 12, along with faculty, friends, and parents, were treated last June to a free concert from a home state band, New Jersey's Bon Jovi. And this week, Bon Jovi have the new number one song in the land. Here's You Give Love a Bad Name.

0: Well, they had the number one album called Slippery When Wet recently, and now their single from it is the most popular song in the land this week. At number one, the new number one in the USA, Bon Jovi with You Give Love a Bad Name. And that's it. The 40 most popular records in America, determined by Billboard magazine for the week ending November 29th, 1986. By the way, start getting ready for our special year-end countdown. The top 100 of 1986 is just a month or so away. American Top 40 is produced in Hollywood by ABC Watermark. Our mailing address is American Top 40, Post Office Box 2000, Hollywood, California, zip code 90028. Our executive producer is Tom Rounds, producer Don Bustani. With Elizabeth Rollins, Daryl Morden, Matt Wilson, Dana Schwartzwalder, Ann Stroeker, Lori Hanmer, Michael Sullivan, David Cohen, Ron Shapiro, Stu Jacobs, and Jay Goldsworthy. I'm Casey Kasem. Join me next week, and again, we'll count down the 40 most popular songs in the USA. Till then, keep your feet on the ground and keep reaching for the stars.
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hello again, and welcome to American Top 40. My name's Casey Kasem, and this is the program that counts down the biggest hits in the USA every week. Our official rankings come directly from Billboard Magazine's nationwide survey of radio stations and record stores. Every week, here in Hollywood, we put it all together and count them down. Starting off with a recap of the previous week's top three. At number three last week was this.

week on AT40, that song was number 3, Pop Music by M. I'm Casey Kasem, and we're recapping the top 3 hits from last week's countdown. At number 2 was this big hit.

Don't Stop Till You Get Enough by Michael Jackson, the number two song from last week. I'm Casey Kasem on American Top 40, and before we get into this week's 40 biggest hits in the USA, we're doing our regular recap of last week's top three. And this was the number one song in our countdown last week.

0: song was number one last week, Rise by Herb Alpert. And that wraps up our AT40 recap of last week's top three singles. I'm Casey Kasem, and our countdown of this week's top 40 begins in a moment with a new hit by the number one solo star of the 70s.
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0: In Hollywood, this is Casey Kasem, and the countdown begins. The superstars of pop music are the ones who hit big and keep on hitting. Well, debuting in the countdown this week is the number one solo star of the 70s, a man with 24 top 40 singles and six of those at number one. Here he is, Elton John.

Elton John. His latest debuts at number 40 this week on American Top 40, and it's called Victim of Love. With the second debut song in our countdown, here's a popular jazz band. They call themselves the Crusaders. With a little help from female vocalist Randy Crawford, they come up at number 39 with their first pop hit, The Crusaders and Street Life.

number 39 in popularity, a debut record, The Crusaders and Streetlight. 38 hits to number one, and we're counting them down. I'm Casey Kasem, and the countdown continues. Debuting at number 38 this week is songwriter Lauren Wood. Her song is Please Don't Leave.

0: originally from Pittsburgh, Pennsylvania, Lauren Wood at number 38 with her first hit song called Please Don't Leave. In every rock star's life, there comes a time when he's got to get away from it all. Away from his fans, away from his music. But Glenn Frey of the Eagles and Jimmy Buffett found out there's no escape, not even on the remotest island they could find. That story is coming up.
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0: Every week, AT40 tells you what's hot and what's not. I'm Casey Kasem, and the countdown rolls on.
1: Number 37.
0: This week, Cheap Trick debuts at number 37 with Dream Police.

Cheap Trick. The title tune from their album is Dream Police, a single debuting at number 37 on American Top 40. This is Casey Kasem in Hollywood, and now our story about the two rock stars who found out the hard way that once you make it, there's no getting away from your music or your fans. The leader of the Eagles, Glenn Frey, and his buddy, solo star Jimmy Buffett, learned that lesson a couple of years ago. They were in Los Angeles working on their albums separately, and they just got fed up with the whole music scene. They had to get away for a while. So the two friends hopped a fast plane to Key West, Florida, where Jimmy Buffett kept his 50-foot sailboat, the Euphoria. They weighed anchor and sailed east for 2 days and two nights. Finally, beyond the far end of the Bahama Islands chain, they pulled into a peaceful cove in the tiny Caicos Islands. There were a couple of other sailboats moored there, but that was it. No cities or towns, no crowds, no telephones, no microphones, no concerts or recording studios, and no fans. Nothing to remind these stars of what they wanted to get away from. Well, as the setting sun announced the beginning of the cocktail hour, Jimmy Buffett and Eagles leader Glenn Frey climbed into the sailboat's dinghy and rowed over to the nearest of the other boats to visit. And they were welcomed aboard by several strangers who had an 8-track tape player and only 2 tapes. A Jimmy Buffett album and an Eagles album, which they played one after the other the rest of the night. It may be a cliche, but it's a small, small world. At number 36, here is Jimmy Buffett with Fins.

0: Jimmy Buffett at number 36 in popularity, second week on the chart, moving up two with Fins. Coming up, a long-distance dedication from a teenage boy who thought the whole human race was a loser until he met Lisa.
1: It's from coast to coast,
0: every week, American Top 40 is heard in the 50 states and around the world on great radio stations like WHNC, Henderson, North Carolina, WHWB, Rutland, Vermont, and WHBC, Canton, Ohio. Moving up two notches to number 35, here's J.D. Souther with You're Only Lonely.

J.D. Souther. His first hit song is at number 35, moving up two, and it's called You're Only Lonely. This is Casey Kasem on American Top 40 in Hollywood. Every week, the mail brings in a lot of requests for long-distance dedications, and we read every single one of them to find the two that we read on the air. This one is from a high school student in Leesburg, Virginia. He writes, Dear Casey, I'm just a 16-year-old kid who isn't very inventive and doesn't have very much luck. I'm not that Army sergeant writing to a Boy Scout troop in Texas, or that shy guy from Maryland doing crazy things to draw the attention of a girl in North Carolina. I'm just an average middle-class boy who would like to express his feelings to the whole world. I'm writing for a dedication to a girl I met at the beach over the summer. In the past few years, I'd lost all confidence in people. They were obnoxious, greedy, and self-centered. Well, my confidence is back at a new high now after meeting Lisa. She was one of the nicest persons I've met in a long time. She was exactly the opposite of what I thought of most people of today. There are no words that can explain my feelings toward her. I just wish all people could meet someone like Lisa. I still write her and still hope that someday we might meet again. So, Casey, would you play the song, When Will I See You Again, for Lisa in Bethel, Connecticut? Thanks for your time and attention. Sincerely, Scott. Okay, Scott, here's your long-distance dedication. Hey.

1974. That was the Three Degrees with When Will I See You Again? A long-distance dedication from Scott in Leesburg, Virginia, to Lisa in Bethel.

0: I'm Casey Kasem, and you're listening to the 40 Hottest Hits in the 50 States.
1: Number 34.
0: Last time Muppeteer Jim Henson was in the countdown was back in 1970 when he hit number 16 with Rubber Ducky by the Muppet named Ernie. This week, Jim Henson moves up six notches to number 34 as Kermit the Frog with Rainbow Connection.

Kim Henson as Kermit the Frog at number 34, moving up 6 notches, second week on the chart with Rainbow Connection. Now from the AT40 archives, another of the number one songs of the 70s. We're reviewing them all on American Top 40 at the rate of 3 a week from January 1970 right on through. And we're up to December 1975. This was the 157th number one record of the decade. Let's Do It Again by the Staple Singers.

0: begin our weekly review of all the number one songs of the 70s from the AT40 archives of December 1975. That was the Staple Singers with Let's Do It Again, the 157th number one record of the decade. This is Casey Kasem in Hollywood counting them down, the most popular songs in the USA on American Top 40. Our survey of the week's biggest hit singles will continue in just a moment, so stay right where you are.
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0: Now, on with our survey of the 40 top hits in the nation. This is American Top 40. I'm Casey Kasem, and the countdown continues.
2: Number 33.
0: The highest debuting song in the survey this week is a duet by two solo superstars. Each member of this temporary duo has had three number one hits as a solo singer. And if this song hits number one, it's not going to break the tie. Coming in at number 33, here are Barbra Streisand and Donna Summer together singing No More Tears.

superstars Barbara Streisand and Donna Summer teaming up with a record that debuts at number 33 first week on the chart. The highest debuting record of the week, No More Tears. Every week on American Top 40, we count down the biggest hits in the USA, from Honey Creek to Sweetwater, from Sugar Hill to Chocolate Bayou. And at number 32, falling from 21, Jerry Rafferty and Get It Right next time.

Jerry Rafferty falling 11 notches to number 32 in popularity this week with Get It Right Next Time. A lot of entertainers feel that the difference between failure and success can be the way they wear their hair. That fact of show business has created a profession that charges $40 a clip. My special report on the Hollywood hairstylist is coming up. It's from coast to coast, American Top 40. This is Casey Kasem doing the countdown on AT40. This week, Brooklyn-born, Toronto-raised Brenda Russell moves up two positions to number 31 with So Good, So Right.

0: singer-songwriter Brenda Russell on American Top 40 at number 31, third week on the chart with So Good, So Right. Well, now we're up to my special report on the people who shaped the careers and the heads of some of the biggest names in the music business, the Hollywood hairstylists. You know, most performers will quickly admit that how they look on stage is just as important as how they sound. And one of the most critical elements in a person's looks is his hair. One of Hollywood's most popular hair designers is John Garrett, whose customers include David Bowie, Yvonne Elliman, Anne Margaret, and Marty Feldman. Garrett says no matter what field someone is in, there's an illusion he or she wants to project. And on stage, your looks are 50% of what you're doing. Garrett says if your hair is always falling in your face or you feel ugly, it can ruin your show. But John Garrett does more than just make hair look good. Some time back, Stevie Nicks of Fleetwood Mac came to John and said she wanted her hair cut so she'd look taller. So John gave her a cut which makes the 5'1" tall Stevie look at least as tall as Christine McVie, the other lady in Fleetwood Mac. If a rock star can describe what he wants, John Garrett will cut it for him, starting at $40 a clip. And that's my special report on the Hollywood hairstylists who do the stars. And the countdown continues.
1: Number 30.
0: Here's Spooky, falling from 17, where it peaked the last couple of weeks. Eighth week on the chart for the Atlanta Rhythm Section.

The Atlanta Rhythm Section on American Top 40 at number 30, falling from 17 with Spooky. 29 hits to number one, and we're counting them down. Casey's. I'm Casey Kasem. Chris Thompson moves up three notches with a song from the recent movie The Champ. At number 29, here's If You Remember Me.

0: Englishman Chris Thompson. His first solo hit on American Top 40 at number 29, moving up three notches, second week on the chart, If You Remember Me. There's a man in the countdown who released his first record 8 years ago, under a nickname, because he didn't want to waste his real name on a non-hit. But that record fooled him. It was a smash, and he's been known by that nickname ever since. Well, coming up is the latest hit by the famous Kent Lavoie.
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0: 40 is heard in the 50 states and around the world every week on great radio stations like KHOZ, Harrison, Arkansas, KIZZ, Minot, North Dakota, and 3TR, Sale, Victoria, Australia. John Stewart holds at number 28 with Midnight Wind.

Stewart, second week at number 28, fifth week on the chart with Midnight Wind. This is Casey Kasem on American Top 40 in Hollywood, and now we're up to the latest hit by that well-known singer and songwriter, Kent Lavoie. The famous Kent Lavoie, who's hit the top 40 eight times in the past 8 years. So how come Kent Lavoie's name isn't as famous as he is? Well, the answer is simple. Strange, but simple. Back in 1971, when Kent put out his first major release, he didn't have much confidence in the record, and he didn't want to waste his real name on a non-hit. So he used a nickname on the label of that record, a song called Me and You and a Dog Named Boo. And wouldn't you know it, it became a top five smash and made Kent's nickname too well known not to use on his follow-up releases. And it was under that nickname that Kent Lavoie ran off eight top 40 singles. So the real name that Kent Lavoie didn't want to waste on a non-hit remains relatively unknown. While the nickname he figured would be just a throwaway, Lobo, has become famous in popular music. This week, his latest hit called Where Were You When I Was Falling in Love is at number 27. Here is Lobo.

0: number 27, falling from 23 on American Top 40 with Where Were You When I Was Falling in Love. 26 hits to number one, and count them down.
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0: 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My name is Casey Kasem, and the countdown goes on with the Little River Band from Australia and Lonesome Loser.
1: Hey!

Top 10 record, now at number 26, falling 13 notches this week, the Little River Band. Well, here's the man who's often been called Poet Laureate of the Protest Generation, Bob Dylan. He's up two notches this week to number 25 with Gotta Serve Somebody.

Bob Dylan at number 25, moving up two with Gotta Serve Somebody. This is Casey in Hollywood on American Top 40. And a few months ago, we named a handful of DJs who had sung on Top 40 hits. Well, a listener in Oklahoma noticed that we left somebody out. A man who's undoubtedly the most recognizable disc jockey of all.

from Hollywood, this is Casey Kasem. The last time Anne Murray recorded a song written by Randy Goodrum, it went to number one. That was You Needed Me. Well, Anne's latest single was also written by Randy Goodrum, and it leaped 10 notches this week to number 24, Broken Hearted Me.

Murray at number 24, second week on the chart, moving up 10 with Broken Hearted Me. A couple of months ago, we were talking about disc jockeys, or ex-DJs, who have sung on records that made the top 40. There was J.P. Richardson, Jim Lowe, Rick Dees, Waylon Jennings, Bill Anderson, Julius LaRosa, and Sylvester Sly Stone Stewart. But we left someone out, possibly the most recognizable disc jockey of all. Listen to a piece of this top 40 hit from 3 years ago.

0: The name of that 1976 hit by Flash Cadillac and the Continental Kids is Did You Boogie With Your Baby? And singing along with them on the last line of the song is none other than Wolfman Jack, the disc jockey we forgot to identify as having sung on a top 40 hit. But out in Manford, Oklahoma, a listener named Jay Crank caught our oversight and dropped us a line. So, Jay, thanks for the tip-off. And because we used it on the air, we're going to send you a complimentary copy of the 1978 American Top 40 Yearbook. And now, on with the countdown.
1: Number 23.
0: This week, Michael Johnson of Minneapolis moves up two notches to number 23. His song is This Night Won't Last Forever.

0: is his name, and his third top 40 hit is called This Night Won't Last Forever at number 23, fifth week on the chart. Our countdown of the most popular songs in America is coming to you from Hollywood, California. I'm Casey Kasem, and this is American Top 40. We'll continue with our survey of the biggest hits of the week in just a moment.
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0: 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I'm Casey Kasem, and the countdown continues.
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0: This week, native Californian Jennifer Warnes moves up a couple of positions with I Know a Heartache When I See One.

Jennifer Warnes is her name. Her second top 40 hit is at number 22 this week, moving up to I Know a Heartache When I See One. There's a superstar in the countdown who was abandoned by his father when he was 2 years old. 30 years later, his father reappeared at one of his concerts, and this singer's latest hit pays tribute to that reunion. The song and the story are coming up.

I'm Casey Kasem. After 14 weeks in our countdown, Bonnie Pointer's first top 40 solo hit is finally beginning to slip. Down 10 notches this week to number 21 with Heaven Must Have Sent You.

Last week at number 11, this week at number 21, Bonnie Pointer still hanging in there with Heaven Must Have Sent You. This is Casey Kasem on American Top 40 in Hollywood. And now, we're up to the latest hit by the superstar whose father abandoned him when he was just 2 years old, then reappeared unexpectedly 30 years later. This is Barry Manilow's story. Barry's parents were divorced when he was 2 years old, and his father abandoned the family soon after. Over the years, Barry managed to put his father out of his mind and out of his life, until about a year ago. Here's what Barry told writer Chip Wharton. We were playing a concert in Westbury, Long Island. I was in my dressing room after the show, changing my clothes, when all of a sudden this man walks right into the room, calmly walks in and says, I'm your father. I just stood there in my shorts, and all I could say was, oh, hi. He told me he thought it was a good show, and he wanted to see me again, and then left. Those are the words of 33-year-old Barry Manilow describing his first meeting with his father, whom he hadn't seen in 30 years. Barry said he chose this latest song to record because it pays tribute to that father and son reunion. Love is easier when it's far away. Here's Barry Manilow with Ship.

0: Barry Manilow, and there's the biggest moving record within the countdown. Second week on the chart at number 20, moving up 15 notches. The song is Ships, and it's 19 hits to number one, and we're counting them down.
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0: 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Here's a smash that spent 6 weeks at number one. This week it's at number 19, My Sharona by The Knack.
2: Ooh.

after 12 consecutive weeks in the top 10, that record falls from number 8 to number 19, The Knack and My Sharona. American Top 40 originates in Hollywood. I'm Casey Kasem, and the countdown rolls on. Here's one of 10 foreign acts in this week's countdown. From England, it's Ian Gom. He moves up a couple of notches with Hold On.

0: Canadian Fast Jolie at number 17, her fifth week on the chart on American Top 40 with Come to Me. A listener in Missouri wants to know what singing duo had the most hit songs in a single year. Well, it came down to a race between two pairs of men. Two guys from the shores of the blue Pacific and two guys from the bluegrass country. Details coming up.
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0: I'm Casey Kasem on American Top 40, and the countdown doesn't stop until we get to the top.
1: Number 16.
0: 10 weeks in the countdown now, and Journey just keeps inching up the chart. This week, they're up two more notches to number 16, cooking along with Lovin'.

The group is Journey, and their hit at number 16, 10th week on the chart, and moving up two is Lovin', Touchin', Squeezin'. This is Casey on American Top 40 in Hollywood, and now let's answer that question from a listener in Missouri. It's from Dana Thomas in Jackson, and here's what she asks. What duo has had the most hit songs in a single year? Well, Dana, there are two duos who ran neck and neck. There was Jan and Dean from Southern California, who hit the top 40 six times in 1964 with songs like Surf City, Sidewalk Surfin', and Dead Man's Curve. But the duo who scored the greatest success in any single year are two brothers from Kentucky. They beat Jan and Dean by hitting the top 40 eight times within a single year, 1958. And they did it with smashes like Wake Up Little Susie, All I Have to Do Is Dream, and Bird Dog. And there's your answer, Dana. The most successful singing duo for a single year are the Everly Brothers. Thanks for your letter. And because we used your question on the air, we're sending you a complimentary copy of the 1978 American Top 40 Yearbook. Now, on with the countdown. The Knack has two songs in the countdown this week. My Sharona back at number 19. And this one, Good Girls Don't, at number 15. Here's the

The Knack at number 15, moving up 4 with Good Girls Don't. Coming up on American Top 40, a long-distance dedication. Actually, a scolding from a young girl in Connecticut to teen idol Leif Garrett. From coast to coast, American Top 40. This is Casey Kasem at the AT40 Studios in Hollywood, counting down the hits direct and exclusive from the official weekly survey of Billboard magazine. This week, the rock band Styx picks up 12 notches at number 14. Here's Styx.

Last week, that song debuted at number 26. This week, it's up to number 14, Styx and Babe. This is Casey Kasem on American Top 40 in Hollywood. Now, we're up to our long-distance dedication. And I want you to know that we read every single letter that comes into the AT40 office to find the ones that we read on the air. Now, this particular letter is from a 13-year-old girl in Cromwell, Connecticut. And she sounds rather disapproving. Listen. Dear Casey, in the latest issue of Teen Beat magazine, there was an article about how Leif Garrett became a man overnight. And one of the things mentioned was that Leif reads Playboy only for the interviews. But I think he reads it only for the centerfolds. That's why I'd like you to dedicate the song, Does Your Mother Know, to Leif Garrett. Because his mother should know why he really reads Playboy. Signed, Allison. Okay, Allison, here's your long-distance dedication.

0: Earlier this year, that was ABBA with Does Your Mother Know? A long-distance dedication from Allison in Cromwell, Connecticut, to teen idol Leif Garrett in Hollywood. And the countdown continues.
1: Casey's.
0: My name is Casey Kasem, and we're up to number 13. And wow, deja vu. Back at number 38, we had a new song by Lauren Wood called Please Don't Leave. And here's one called Please Don't Go. It's by Casey and the Sunshine Band.

0: KC and the Sunshine Band, fifth week on American Top 40, moving up three this week to number 13 with Please Don't Go. Now from the AT40 Archives. Another of the number one songs of the 70s. We're up to January 1976, and this was the 159th number one record of the decade. Convoy by C.W. McCall.
1: Yeah, Breaker 19, this here's a rubber duck. You got a copy on me, Big Ben, come on. Yeah, 10-4, Big Ben, for sure, for sure. By golly, it's clean, clear to Flagtown, come on. Yeah, it's a big 10-4 there,

the moon on the 6th of June in a Kenworth hauling logs. Cab over Pete with a reefer on and a Jimmy hauling hugs. We is heading for Bear on

0: four, about 5 mile or so. 10, roger. Them hulks is getting intense up here.
1: By the time we got into Tulsa town, we had 85 trucks in all. But there's a roadblock up on the cloverleaf, and them bears is wall to wall. Yeah, them smokies as thick as bugs on a bumper. They even had a bear in the air. I says, calling all trucks, this here is the duck. We about to go.

0: sorry, Big Ben, you're still too close. Yeah, them hawks are starting to close up my sinuses. Mercy's sake, you better back off another 10.
1: Well, we rolled up Interstate 44 like a rocket sled on rails. We tore up all of our swindle sheets and left them setting on the scales. By the time we hit that shy town, them bears was getting smart. They'd brought up some reinforcements from the Illinois National Guard. There's armored cars, tanks, jeeps, and rigs of every size. Yeah, them chicken coops was full of bears, and choppers filled the skies. Well, we shot the line, we went for broke, with 1,000 screaming trucks, and 11 long-haired friends of Jesus in a chartreuse microbus.
0: Rubber duck to Sodbuster. Come on there, you have 10-4 Sodbuster. Listen, you want to put that microbus in behind that suicide jockey? Yeah, he's hauling dynamite. He needs all the help he can get.
1: Well, we laid a strip for the Jersey Shore and prepared to cross the line. I could see the bridge was lined with bears, but it didn't have a doggone dime. I says, Pigpen, this here's a rubber duck. We just ain't going to pay no toll. So we crashed the gate doing 98. I says, let them truckers roll.

0: In our weekly review of all the number one songs of the 70s from the AT40 archives of January 1976, that was Convoy by C.W. McCall, the 159th number one record of the decade. I'm Casey Kasem. This is American Top 40 in Hollywood, and we're counting down the most popular songs in America. We'll continue with our survey of the week's biggest hits in just a moment. Stay right there.
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0: Now, on with our countdown of the 40 biggest hits in the USA. I'm Casey Kasem, this is American Top 40, and we're on our way to the number one song.
2: Number 12.
0: The rock group Foreigner were worried about their first album because it was such a big hit. They were afraid their popularity had peaked too soon. But their third LP is out now, and they're hotter than ever. Their single from it is Dirty White Boy, up two notches this week to number 12. Here's Foreigner.

6 weeks on AT40, moving up two to number 12, the six-man group who call themselves Foreigner with Dirty White Boy. This week, half the songs in the countdown are performed by the acts who wrote them. Here's one of them at number 11, Robert John with Saturday.

0: airs the oldest song in the 40, 18 consecutive weeks. Hit number one for one of those weeks and is now at number 11. Robert John with Sad Eyes. There's a superstar rock band in the countdown who once took a vacation, and while they were gone, somebody else took their famous name and toured the United States. But their fans weren't fooled. That story and their latest hit are coming up.
1: The hits from coast to coast, American.
0: I'm Casey Kasem, and we're into the top 10. Here's one of 17 male soloists in this week's survey. Kenny Rogers and You Decorated My Life.
2: Oh, my.

Kenny Rogers at number 10, moving up two this week in American Top 40 with You Decorated My Life. Well, now we're up to the latest hit by the superstar rock group who once had their name and their acts stolen while they were on vacation. It's a bizarre story, and its ending is still being written in the courtroom. It all happened to the supergroup Fleetwood Mac 5 years ago when they were still based in London. They were touring the United States following the release of their album, Mystery to Me. But personal conflicts between some of the members forced them to cancel the tour midway. And everybody split up for a while to cool off. But their manager back in London decided that he controlled the rights to the name Fleetwood Mac, and concert money was being lost. So he got five English musicians together and called them Fleetwood Mac, sent them to the United States to finish the tour. But Fleetwood Mac's fans didn't buy the switch. So many people demanded their money back that the tour of the bogus band was canceled. Well, as soon as Mick Fleetwood and John McVie heard what was going on, they rushed back to London and got a temporary court order preventing their manager from using the name. And about a year ago, the decision finally came down that the name Fleetwood Mac belonged to the band and not to the manager. But there are still a bunch of lawsuits and countersuits pending. In the meantime, Fleetwood Mac goes on its merry way, knocking out the hits. Moving up six this week to number 9, here's Fleetwood Mac's Tusk.

0: 2 short weeks ago, that song debuted at number 40. Last week went to 15. This week, third week on the chart, it's at number 9. Fleetwood Mac and Tusk. 8 big ones to number 1, and we're counting them down.
1: Casey's Coast to Coast.
0: I'm Casey Kasem, this is AT40, and for the past 2 weeks, the Commodores have had 2 big hits in the top 10. Here's the first of them, up 2 notches to number 8, the Commodores with Still.

to The Commodores at number 8 on American Top 40, second week in the top 10, and only the third week on the chart with Still. I'm Casey Kasem. 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Number 7. Here's a hit co-written by an all-star conglomeration of rockers, Don Henley and Glenn Frey of the Eagles, and Bob Seger and J.D. Souther. It's the Eagles' latest, Heartache Tonight.

0: Third week on the charts, second week in the top 10, moving from number 9 to number 7, the Eagles and Heartache Tonight. Six big ones to number 1 and counting them down.
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The Commodores on American Top 40 after a couple of weeks at number 4 fall to number 6 with Sail On. This is Casey Kasem in Hollywood, and we're counting down the nation's biggest hits by the world's biggest pop stars. At number 5 is one of them, Dionne Warwick, and I'll Never Love This Way Again.

0: consecutive weeks in the top 10 for Dionne Warwick and a record produced by Barry Manilow. Second week at number 5 for I'll Never Love This Way Again. Coming up is a hit by the owner of the wildest collection of animals in the music business. He's got 6 pet rats, a covey of doves, a kennel of dogs, cages of rare birds, and a white llama. And his biggest solo hit was a ballad about a killer rat. Details coming up.
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0: We're counting down the most popular songs in the country from Joplin to Juneau, from Seattle to Savannah. I'm Casey Kasem, and the countdown rolls on.
1: Number 4.
0: Here's Donna Summer's second song in the countdown. This one's a solo hit, moving up 2 notches this week. Here's Dim.

quickly moving up the top 10. Fourth week in the 10, now at number 4, Donna Summer and Dim All the Lights. Well, now we're up to the latest hit by one of the most successful singers in the music business, a young man who keeps a private zoo in the backyard of his L.A. home. Just listen to the lineup of the wildlife that he has to feed every day. At last count, there were a half a dozen rats, 4 doves, 2 peacocks, 1 macaw, and 1 rhea. They're both rare birds. 5 dogs, 4 pigeons, and the pride of his private zoo, a white llama. And ironically, the biggest solo hit this young soul star ever had was a number one ballad about a killer rat named Ben. This animal-loving singer is Michael Jackson, if you haven't guessed already, who tells us that good as his collection is, it doesn't impress his brother Jermaine one bit. You see, Jermaine used to have just one pet in his backyard, a full-grown tiger. Well, when Michael Jackson isn't busy feeding his menagerie, he's cooking up hit records, either with his brothers or by himself. This week, his latest solo hit is number 3. Michael Jackson soloing with Don't Stop

0: Michael Jackson with a former number one song on American Top 40. Last week it fell to number two, this week to number three. That's Don't Stop Till You Get Enough. The two biggies are coming right up.
1: The hits go coast to coast.
0: This is Casey Kasem in Hollywood, and as we get near the top, here's Englishman Robin Scott performing under the alias of M. He's up a notch to number two with Pop Music.

There's the second most popular song in the USA this week, moving up a notch, M with Pop Music. This is Casey Kasem on American Top 40 in Hollywood. And now, before we hear the most popular song in the nation this week, let's look at the number one position on Billboard's other major record surveys. Number one on the soul chart is Knee Deep by Funkadelic. Number one on the country chart is All the Gold in California by Larry Gatlin. Number one on the disco chart is a three-song medley. Move On, Up, Up, Up, Destination's theme, My Number One Request by Destination. And Billboard's number one selling album is In Through the Outdoor by Led Zeppelin. And now on American Top 40, it's time for the number one song on the pop singles chart. A position held this week by a real musical renaissance man. He's a band leader, a singer, a songwriter, a trumpet player, and a record company president. And this week, he's at number one for the second week in a row. Here's Herb Alpert with the most popular song in the USA, Ride.

0: Herb Alpert on American Top 40 and the number one song in the USA for the second week in a row. You've just heard the 40 most popular records determined by Billboard magazine for the week ending October 27th, 1979. American Top 40 is produced in Hollywood by Watermark Incorporated. Executive producer, Tom Rounds. Producer, Don Bastani. I'm Casey Kasem. Join me again next week for our countdown of the 40 biggest hits in the USA. Till then, keep your feet in the ground and keep reaching for the stars. 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
1: 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Special thanks to Kalila Dawkins, Rob Durkee, Pete Battistini, Scott Lakefield, Mike Savage, Michael Cross, Dave Nunez, and of course, the legend where the countdown began, Casey Kasem. I'm Larry Morgan. 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
1: 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This week's presentation is from September 25th, 1982.

Hello again, and welcome to American Top 40. My name's Casey Kasem, and I'm all set to count down the biggest hits in the USA. Our ranking comes directly from the official Billboard survey of radio airplay and record sales across the nation. Every week, we stack the records in the right sequence and count them down to the top song in the land. Let's start with our recap of last week's top three. And the song at number three was this big hit.

the number three song in America last week, a recent number one by the group Survivor, Eye of the Tiger. I'm Casey Kasem. This is American Top 40. We're recapping last week's top three. And the song at number two was this one.

Last week's number two song here on American Top 40, Abracadabra by the Steve Miller Band. I'm Casey Kasem, and we're recapping last week's top three. At number one was this smash.

0: In our recap of last week's top three, that was the number one song in the land last week, Hard to Say I'm Sorry by Chicago. This is American Top 40. I'm Casey Kasem, and our countdown of this week's 40 biggest hits begins in a moment with a remake of a song that's already hit the top 40 three times.
1: The hits from coast to coast.
0: I'm Casey Kasem, and here come the most popular songs in America.
2: Number 40.
0: The song at number 40 is a remake of a song that's already hit the top 40 three times. The song is Let It Be Me. Now, the first version by the Everly Brothers hit number 7. The second version, a duet by Betty Everett and Jerry Butler, hit number 5. And the third version, a duet by Glenn Campbell and Bobby Gentry, hit number 36. Let's listen to the beginnings of all three. First, the Everlys.

0: with the first of the 40 hottest records in the USA. Second week at that position, Willie Nelson and Let It Be Me. We're on our way to the number one song in the USA.
1: Number 39.
0: There are three new songs debuting this week. The first of them is the latest hit by Olivia Newton-John. She was at number one at the first of the year with Physical, and number five back in April with Make a Move on Me. And now comes into the survey at number 39 with Heart Attack, Olivia Newton-John.

0: The 34-year-old singer, born in Cambridge, England, raised in Melbourne, Australia, and now living in Malibu, California. Olivia Newton-John at number 39 with a debut record, Heart Attack, and the countdown continues.
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0: 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The latest hit by Barry Manilow holds at number 38. Here's Old Julie.

0: second week at number 38 on American Top 40 for Barry Manilow with Oh Julie. 37 big hits to number one, and we're counting them down.
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0: I'm Casey Kasem. Here's a 24-year-old singer from Hawaii. She grew up on Oahu, riding horseback, body surfing in the ocean, and running barefoot on the beaches. She's Tane Kane, and her first hit holds at number 37, Holdin' On.

Connie Kane on American Top 40, the wife of Jonathan Kane of the group Journey. She's at number 37, second week in a row with Holding On. Here's the first hit single by a six-man group from Sacramento, California. They climbed three notches this week to number 36. They call themselves Steel Breeze, and their song is You Don't Want Me Anymore.

0: The group is Steel Breeze, produced by Kim Folley at number 36 on American Top 40, moving up three notches. You Don't Want Me Anymore, as the countdown rolls on.
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0: I'm Casey Kasem. Here's the only group with two hits in the countdown. Their recent top 10 smash, Hold Me, is coming up, and the follow-up debuts this week at number 35. With Stevie Nicks singing the lead vocal, here's Fleetwood Mac and Gypsy. So

0: Fleetwood Mac with their 12th top 40 hit, debuting at number 35, Gypsy. Billboard ranks them, and American Top 40 counts them down.
1: Number 34.
0: Here's the highest debuting song in the 40 this week. It's a duet by recording artist Kenny Loggins and Journey's lead singer Steve Perry. Coming in at number 34, it's Don't Fight It.

Jamie Loggins with Steve Perry on American Top 40 with Don't Fight It, debuting at number 34. Years ago in England, Fleetwood Mac singer and keyboard player Christine McVie attended a concert by one of America's all-time biggest, most popular rock groups. She thought they were ugly. 10 years later, she had a romance with their drummer, Dennis. Details coming up.

every week, American Top 40s heard in the 50 states and around the world on great radio stations like WAKQ, Russellville, Kentucky, KOLL, Gillette, Wyoming, and CHOZ, St. John's, Newfoundland, Canada. The second solo hit by Glenn Frey moves up a couple of notches to number 33. Here's The One You Love.

Glenn Frey moving up two notches, third week on the chart on American Top 40 with his latest called The One You Love. Well, now we're up to Fleetwood Mac's other current hit and Christine McVie's own story of the American supergroup she thought were ugly and her later romance with one of these stars. Christine, who is English, told us that she went to their concert in London when they were touring the UK back around 1970. And this was her impression. I'm quoting, "They were real oddball-looking guys. Clean cut and how typically American, I thought. But with those striped shirts and jackets they wore, they all looked like convicts. I thought they were real ugly." Those are the words of Fleetwood Mac's Christine McVie. Her impression the first time she saw the Beach Boys. And no way could anyone have convinced her then that 10 years later, she'd be romantically involved with one of those ugly guys in the striped jackets. But that's how it turned out. For about 2 years, Christine said she dated the Beach Boys drummer, Dennis Wilson. She also admitted that now the Beach Boys, quote, look a lot cuter than they did then. This week, Christine McVie and the rest of Fleetwood Mac are at number 32 with their current hit, Hold Me.

0: After 10 consecutive weeks in the top 10, Fleetwood Mac take a big drop from number 7 down to number 32 with Hold Me. This is American Top 40 in Hollywood, California, counting down the most popular songs in the USA. I'm Casey Kasem. We'll continue in a moment. 31 big hits to go on our way to the number one song in the nation.
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0: This is Casey Kasem in Hollywood on American Top 40. We're counting down the 40 biggest hits in the nation the way they're ranked on Billboard's pop singles chart. And the countdown continues.
2: Number 31.
0: With the follow-up to their recent number one soul and number 24 pop hit early in the morning, here are the Wilson brothers, Ronnie, Robert, and Charles, the Gap Band, with You Dropped a Bomb on Me.

0: Survey song number 31. Third week on the chart, moving up three, The Gap Band, and You Dropped a Bomb on Me. There's an old song about show business. It goes, life upon the wicked stage ain't nothing what a girl supposes. Well, there's a woman in the survey who, as a teenager, was promised by a producer that he'd make her a star in 6 months. Instead, he became a travel agent. Her story is coming up.
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0: In their 3-year chart career, the band Toto has hit the top 40 4 times, with Hold the Line, 99, Rosanna, and their current hit. Up 3 notches to number 30, Toto with Make Believe.

Toto at number 30 in the countdown this week, moving up three notches with Make Believe. Well, now on American Top 40, we're up to the current hit by a singer who began her career wide-eyed and innocent and grew up fast in 6 months. This is the story of what happened to 36-year-old singer and songwriter Kim Carnes when she was just starting her career. Kim began writing songs when she was a little girl growing up in Pasadena. Her dream was to become a singer. By the time she was in her teens, she decided that the thing to do was to record a demo tape to play for record companies. And she found a studio run by a man who produced the demo tape for her and seemed very impressed with her talent. And it didn't hurt that Kim's a pretty blonde. He said that if she'd sign an exclusive managerial contract with him, he'd turn her into a star in just 6 months. Well, Kim admits that she was a little naive, and she signed with the man. Not long after, he told Kim he had to go away to Australia on business, but he'd get started on her career as soon as he got back. So Kim waited, and waited, and waited. And finally, after 6 months, she went back to the studio to find out what was going on with her promised stardom. But there was a new sign on the recording studio. It said, Travel Agency. And there behind a desk with colorful travel posters all around was the record producer and artist manager who had promised to make her a star. Now, he was a travel agent. Kim says she was lucky. Her career could have been messed up by the way she jumped into that contract. Fortunately, all it cost her was 6 months of dreams. And it taught her plenty. This week, Kim Carnes is in our countdown with her sixth top 40 hit. At number 29, here's Voyeur.

0: Kim Carnes' third week on American Top 40. The title song from her LP, Voyeur, at number 29. As the countdown continues.
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0: Now we're up to the latest hit by a man who was a founding member of the Eagles. He was bass player and vocalist with the Eagles from 1971 to 1977 when he finally went to work solo. Here's Randy Meisner with Never Been in Love.
2: Never been in love.

Randy Meisner on American Top 40. His third Top 40 hit is at number 28 again this week. It's Never Been in Love. Here's a song that Brenda Lee took to number 4 on the pop chart back in 1962. And this week, Juice Newton takes her remake of this song to number 24 on the country chart and to number 27 on the pop chart. Here's Juice with Break It To Me Gently.

0: Juice Newton's third week on American Top 40. This week she moves up 9 notches to number 27 with Break It To Me Gently. Coming up, the artist who recently moved into first place in the category of most number one hits in the history of the soul chart. This superstar has had more soul number ones than Stevie Wonder, James Brown, or The Temptations.
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0: 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From her album titled Brannigan, here's newcomer Laura Brannigan climbing 4 notches to 26 with Gloria.
2: Gloria.

Sarah Branigan, a newcomer with her first hit song at number 26, moving up four notches this week, called Gloria. Now we're up to the artist who recently moved into first place in the category of most number one hits in the history of the Soul Chart. That covers 33 years. Until just 3 weeks ago, there was a tie on the Soul Chart for that title between this female superstar and Mr. Dynamite himself, James Brown. Both James and this woman each had 17 soul number ones to their credit. Then, this lady, whose chart career had been in a slump for several years, released a new album called Jump to It. And the title song from that album climbed up the soul singles chart and hit number one. And that gave the record for the most soul number ones to the lady known as the Queen of Soul. At number 25 on the pop chart this week, here is that record-breaking 18th number one soul song by the great Aretha Franklin.

0: Aretha Franklin on American Top 40, the number one soul song in the USA for the past 4 weeks, and number 25 now on the pop chart, moving up four notches. That's Jump to It. Coming up, a long-distance dedication from a man whose romance can almost be described by the petals on a daisy. She loves me, she loves me not. She loves me, she loves me not. She loves me, she loves me not.
1: Casey's Coast to Coast.
0: These are the biggest hits in the nation straight from the official Billboard survey. And Billboard says Kool and the Gang climbed three notches to number 24 with Big Fun.

0: Cool in the Gang on American Top 40, produced by Eumer Deodato from Brazil. The song, Big Fun, at number 24. Well, now we're up to our long-distance dedication. This letter from a man in Roseville, California, is about his relationship with a young woman in Mount Clemens, Michigan, and about how their emotions have been pushed and pulled in several directions. Here's what he writes. Dear Casey, over 4 years ago, I started going steady with Robin. We were both juniors at the same high school in Michigan, and we stayed together all through our senior year. Just a few days after we graduated, I had to move to California with my family. Robin and I had known of my father's transfer for months, but that didn't seem to make it any easier. I went back to Michigan to visit over the Labor Day weekend that year. A few months after that, our relationship came to a bitter and painful end. We had let the physical distance between us create an emotional distance. We talked over the phone, but never listened. Soon, there weren't even letters. However, 9 months ago, a strange thing happened. We received letters from each other on the same day. Since then, letters, phone calls, and smiles have been frequent. In fact, for the first time in 3.5 years, Robin and I are together again. She arrived in California yesterday, so this is our first full day with each other. She's only here for a week, but it's a very special week. We'll use it to remember all the good times in the past and to think about the good times in the future. Music was and is a very big part in our lives. It was a concert that first brought us together. So could you please play September Morn as my dedication to Robin for that September when I last saw Robin 3.5 years ago. Oh, please tell her I love her too. Thanks, Jeff. Okay, Jeff, here's your long-distance dedication.
1: Stay for just a while. Stay and let me look at you.

0: From 1980, that's Neil Diamond with September Morn. A long-distance dedication from Jeff in California to Robin in Mount Clemens, Michigan. And the countdown continues on American Top 40.
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0: AT40 originates in Hollywood. Holding at number 23 for a third consecutive week is English new wave rocker Billy Idol.
2: Hey.

Billy Idol's been on American Top 40 for 8 consecutive weeks with that hit at number 23 for the past 3, Hot in the City. The song that's currently at number 1 on the country chart climbs 2 notches to 22 on the pop chart this week. Here's Michael Murphy and What's Forever For?

0: with the number one country song in the USA at number 22 on American Top 40. That's What's Forever For by Michael Murphy. And that's his first hit in 6 years on the pop chart. I'm Casey Kasem. This is American Top 40 in Hollywood. We're counting down the week's 40 biggest singles, and we're 21 hits away from the number one song in the USA. We'll continue in a moment, so stay right where you are.
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0: Now, as we continue our countdown of the 40 most popular hits in the nation, I'd like to welcome WYYS in Cincinnati, Ohio, to the American Top 40 family. Glad to have you with us. My name's Casey Kasem, and we're counting down the most popular records in the USA.
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0: Here's the four-man English group whose hit song recently went to number one in Australia. In America, it climbs five notches this week on the Billboard pop chart. I Ran by a Flock of Seagulls.

The British group who call themselves A Flock of Seagulls. At number 21, moving up 5 notches, 4th week on the chart, Iran. You know, it's rare that a recording artist will hit the chart with a song from an older, previously released album. But it's happened with Joan Jett. Her first two hits, the number one smash, I Love Rock and Roll, and the number 7 hit, Crimson and Clover, both came from her 1982 album called I Love Rock and Roll. But Joan's third hit is from her 1981 album, Bad Reputation. Up 5 notches this week to number 20, here's Do You Wanna Touch Me?

0: Joan Jett and the Blackhearts on American Top 40. Her third Top 40 hit is at number 20, moving up five notches, fifth week on the chart. Do You Want to Touch Me? A listener noticed that Ebony and Ivory hit number one in just 6 weeks on the chart, and he wants to know if that's the record. Nope, it isn't. Two other hits went to number one in just 2 weeks. A Beatles song about something you can't buy, and a song about a monster. Details coming up.
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0: I'm Casey Kasem. The group led by Carlos Santana climbs three notches this week to number 19. Here's Hold On by the band Santana.

Santana on American Top 40. Their 10th Top 40 hit is at number 19, moving up three notches this week, called Hold On. Well, now let's answer that question about the fastest climbing number one. Comes to us from Thomas Alford in Dothan, Alabama. He says he noticed that Paul McCartney and Stevie Wonder's recent smash duet, Ebony and Ivory, hit number one after only 6 weeks on the chart. And he wants to know what the rock era record is for the fastest climbing number one. Well, Thomas, there's a tie between two songs. First, there's a number one by the Beatles. In 1964, they had a record that debuted on the chart at number 27, and the very next week shot to number one, a song called Can't Buy Me Love. Now, the other song was a novelty hit by a man named Sheb Woolley. In 1958, his record debuted on the chart way up at number 7 and then leaped to number 1 the following week. It was a song about an outer space monster with a strange diet. It ate people. The song was Purple People Eater. So there's your answer, Thomas. The two fastest climbing number 1s in the rock era.

26-year-old Jermaine Jackson, originally from Cary, Indiana, making his home in the San Fernando Valley here in California. At number 18, he moves up two notches with Let Me Tickle Your Fancy. 17 big ones to number one, and we're counting them down.

every week, American Top 40 is heard in the 50 states and around the world on great radio stations like WMNS Olean, New York, WKYX Paducah, Kentucky, and KIKI-AM and KMAI-FM Honolulu, Hawaii. The quartet of Jeff Downs, Steve Howe, Carl Palmer, and lead singer John Wetton hold at number 17. They're Asia with Only Time Will Tell.

0: Asia at number 17 again this week, seventh week on the chart with Only Time Will Tell. We're counting down now to a solo hit by Doobie Brothers lead singer Michael McDonald, a man who learned a safety lesson about performing when he was only 12 years old. It was this: if you're walking on metal crutches, don't stand in a puddle of beer. The story behind it is coming up.
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0: Here's a song that's been on the chart for 10 weeks now. Second week at number 16. 33-year-old New Yorker Eddie Money, who makes his home in Oakland, California. He's singing, "Think I'm in Love."

number 16 in popularity again this week on American Top 40 with his fourth Top 40 hit, Eddie Money and I Think I'm in Love. Well, now we're up to the current hit by the lead singer of the Doobie Brothers, Michael McDonald, and his very weird story about fraternity houses, parties, and rock and roll. Michael told the story to writer Timothy White. He said that when he was growing up in St. Louis, he got his first job as a musician when he was only 12 years old. Michael and a friend played guitar, and another boy played drums. The trio was young, but they played a lot of fraternity parties, parties that got really crazy. And Michael remembers one night especially well. Let me repeat, he was only 12 years old at the time of this incident. Here's the story that he told. We must have been playing this repetitious nonsense song called Hot Pastrami for at least an hour. And some guy on metal crutches came up, a little drunk, and he goes, "Let me sing, let me sing." I said, "Sure, come on up." So the guy came up, and he was singing the words to Hot Pastrami. And meanwhile, there was beer everywhere, and girls were on the table dancing in the food. Suddenly, I heard this rumble. The guy had shocked himself by grabbing the microphone while standing in a pool of beer on his metal crutches. And every time he got back up and grabbed the microphone again, he got shocked again and fell back down. It was at that point that my father arrived to drive us home. And when he saw the party, he went nuts. He started helping us pack up right away. And all he kept saying was, "This isn't what life's like. Life isn't like this." End of quote. And end of Michael McDonald's story. And that was his first lesson in real life, rock and roll style. This week, his first solo hit is in the countdown at number 15. Here's I Keep Forgetting, Michael McDonald.

0: McDonald on American Top 40, moving up six notches to number 15, fifth week on the chart with I Keep Forgetting, his first solo hit. 14 big ones to number one, and we're counting them down.
1: The hits from coast to coast. American Top 40.
0: We're coming to you from Hollywood. Elton John climbs a notch to number 14 with Blue Eyes. Blue.

0: With survey song number 14 moving up a notch, seventh week on the chart, Elton John and Blue Eyes. Radio plays them, record stores sell them, Billboard ranks them, and AT40 counts them down.
1: Number 13.
0: In his fifth week at the number 13 spot, here's the gambler from Houston, Texas, Kenny Rogers, with Love Will Turn You Around.

0: Kenny Rogers at lucky number 13 for the fifth consecutive week on American Top 40 from the movie Six Pack, Love Will Turn You Around. Coming up, the latest hit by a man who can be very proud of a certain second place standing he holds. In all of chart history, only Bing Crosby has appeared on more top 10 hits than he has.
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0: Once a week with AT40, and you know how your favorite songs are doing across the USA. Like the current hit by the group that's now a duo. They're America, climbing two notches to number 12 with You Can Do Magic.

America. At number 12 on American Top 40, moving up two notches, sixth week on the chart with You Can Do Magic. Well, now we're up to the latest hit by a man who can be very proud of holding second place in a special category. In all of chart history, only the great Bing Crosby has appeared on more top 10 hits than this artist has. And Bing Crosby is only 12 top 10s ahead of him. Beginning in 1940 with his number 3 hit, Sierra Sue, Bing Crosby has hit the top 10 an astounding 63 times, including some duets with the Andrews Sisters, Xavier Cugat, Les Paul, Carmen Cavallaro, Fred Waring, and with Bing's son, Gary Crosby. Crosby's last top 10 hit was a duet with Grace Kelly, the late Princess Grace, a song called True Love in 1956. And nobody's even threatened Bing's lead. But there's a man in the countdown who's beginning to. He started hitting the top 10 in 1964 as a member of the Beatles and continued as the leader of Wings in duets with his wife Linda and with Stevie Wonder and as a solo act. Paul McCartney has now hit the top 10 51 times. And considering that he shows no sign of letting up, Paul has a chance to catch up with Bing Crosby's 63 top 10s. With his 51st top 10 single, here's Paul now, dropping a notch this week to number 11. Paul McCartney's Take It Away. To

0: McCartney, after being at number 10 for 5 consecutive weeks, falls to number 11 with Take It Away. You know, John Cougar gave credit to an out-of-work friend of his as co-writer of his big hit, Hurt So Good, because John got the idea for it from his friend. But when the song hit and royalties started pouring in, the friend had disappeared. That story coming up when we continue the countdown. I'm Casey Kasem. This is AT40. We're counting down the week's 40 biggest hits with the 10 biggest still to come. Stay right where you are.
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0: Now on with our countdown of the 40 biggest hits in the USA. I'm Casey Kasem, this is American Top 40, and we're on our way to the most popular song in the nation.
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0: Superstar Donna Summer climbs a notch and gets her 12th top 10 hit. That's 12 times in the top 10 out of 16 times in the 40. Quite a hitting average. Here's Donna with Love Is in Control.

Summer moves from number 11 to number 10 on American Top 40 with Love Is in Control. Now, the case of the disappearing songwriter. It's a story told to us by that rock and roller from Indiana, John Cougar. Last year, when John's album, titled Nothing Matters and What If It Did, became a hit, phone calls began pouring in and he couldn't get anything done. This was in Bloomington, where John lives. Well, one day in town, he ran into an old friend from high school, a man named George Green. Turned out George was looking for work. So John said, hey, I'll pay you to come over to the house every day and answer phones. Well, one morning at John's house, they were talking, and George told John he had this great idea for a song. Something about love hurting so good. Well, sometime later, that idea hit John Cougar like a ton of bricks. He wrote the song and recorded it. And when he filed the copyright on it, he gave George Green credit as co-writer, which means a 50-50 split of royalties. Well, that record has become a very big hit. It was number 2 recently for several weeks. But in the meantime, co-writer George Green had disappeared. His phone had been disconnected. So, John put out the word that he was looking for George, and finally he tracked him down. George was down in Nashville trying to sell some songs, and George didn't know that the song he'd co-written with John Cougar had become a big hit. He hadn't been listening to pop radio or watching the pop charts, but he sure was glad to hear about it. This week, that song that George Green unknowingly co-wrote with John Cougar is at number 9 on American Top 40. Hurts so good.

0: countdown 19 consecutive weeks. John Cougar on American Top 40 with his first top 10 hit, Hurts So Good. And the countdown continues.
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0: I'm Casey Kasem. 10 years ago, Jackson Browne debuted on the chart with his first hit, Doctor My Eyes. That song peaked at number 8. A decade later, Jackson leaps 10 huge notches into that same spot with his second top 10 hit. At number 8, Somebody's Baby.

Jackson Brown moves 10 notches more than any other within the countdown this week, up to number 8 with Somebody's Baby. Well, now on American Top 40, we're up to the first hit by the Australian group Men at Work. And there's a little anecdote that goes with it. After the band had finished recording their album, their manager played it for his father, who's a sheep farmer in Victoria, Australia. And the man told his son, "I don't really like music myself, but this sounds all right to me." Well, the band thought the quote was so funny that they used it on Australian advertisements for the album. And one day, the sheep farmer saw one of the ads, and he said to his son, the band's manager, "What sort of goon would say that?" His son said, "Dad, that was you." And Dad said, "Oh, well, I'll want some bloody money for it then." And now here's the music that the Australian sheep farmer said sounded all right to him. Climbing 5 big notches to number 7, here's Men at Work, and Who Can It Be Now?

0: From Melbourne, Australia, Men at Work. Their first hit record moves from number 12 all the way up to number 7 this week. And it's called Who Can It Be Now? Coming up, a long-distance dedication about a sad part of human nature. How we sometimes don't appreciate what we have until we lose it. And then it's too late.
1: The hits from coast to coast. American Top 40.
0: I'm Casey Kasem. You know, I've mentioned that the Alan Parsons Project is a group of musicians and singers brought together by English producer Alan Parsons. Well, I should say that the Alan Parsons Project is a two-man effort. Alan and fellow Englishman singer and songwriter Eric Wolfson have been working together since their first project LP back in 1976. They're at number 6 this week with I in the

the Alan Parsons Project with a song that's been on American Top 40 for 9 weeks now. They move from number 9 to number 6 this week with Eye in the Sky. You know, sometimes a song is just a song, but sometimes a song is a piece of somebody's life. And that's what our long-distance dedications are all about. Listen to this letter from a young man in Mansfield, Ohio. He writes, "Dear Casey, I know that long-distance dedications usually mean there's much distance between two people, but I would like to dedicate a special song to my father. It has to do with distance between a father and a son. It's a very sad song, and I wish that fathers and sons all over could hear it. I'm 19 now, and ever since I was 1 year old, my dad has been paralyzed from the shoulders down. He was out of work for 5 years after his accident, but eventually went back to work as an insurance agent. He's able to move his arms somewhat, and with a special brace, he can write and carry on a business. We've talked many times in the past 18 years about not being able to do things together. I used to feel sorry for myself, not having a father to play ball with or to go hunting and fishing with. But when I got older, I realized that would never be, and I accepted it. Casey, my father and I are very close, and I know it hurts him that we never were able to do things together. But like I said, that's understood. What hurts me is to see fathers who are physically fit and able to do things with their sons, but don't. They never can find time away from work to get in a day of fishing or whatever with their son. This is when fathers and sons grow apart. There's a distance between them that doesn't have to be there. What these fathers don't realize is that there are fathers like mine who would give anything to be able to do those things with their sons. Casey, would you please play Cats in the Cradle? I hope fathers listening hear every word and know that a father-son relationship is a very important bond, and that there are very special fathers like mine who will always regret not being able to help their son pull in his first 5-pound catfish. Thank you very much, John D. Stanton. Okay, John, here's your long-distance dedication. A chat.

0: number one song from 1974, Cats in the Cradle by Harry Chapin, a long-distance dedication from John D. Stanton in Ohio to his father and to all fathers. And the countdown continues on American Top 40.
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0: This is Melissa Manchester's third top 10 hit. It follows Midnight Blue and Don't Cry Out Loud. At number five for the second week, you should hear how she talks about you. Melissa Manchester.

0: Fourth week in the top 10, second week at number 5. Melissa Manchester, and you should hear how she talks about you. The 4 biggest hits in the USA this week are coming right up.
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0: 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Slipping a notch this week from 3 down to 4 is the recent number 1 hit by Survivor, Eye of the Tiger.

Survivor, with a record that's been on American Top 40 for 14 weeks now, and 13 of those weeks in the top 10. Six of those weeks at number one. The fourth most popular song in the USA this week, Eye of the Tiger by Survivor. Here's a group whose career is fairly easy to keep track of by their album titles. They've released 16 albums, and 12 of those albums are numbered to let you know what order they belong in. The four exceptions are

Chicago Transit Authority, at Carnegie Hall, Greatest Hits Volume 2, and Hot Streets. Their latest album, The 16th, is called Chicago 16. And here's a recent number one song from that LP. It falls from the top spot this week down to number 3. Hard to Say I'm Sorry by Chicago. Everybody.

0: last week's number one song. After a couple of weeks at the top position, Chicago falls to number three with Hard to Say I'm Sorry. Coming up, the number two song and the new number one song.
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0: We're a song away from number one and counting down.
3: Number two.
0: Here's a man who defines the term hot recording act. He's got the number one album in the country, American Fool. The first hit from that album, Hurt So Good, was at number two just a few weeks ago. And his follow-up jumps from four to two this week. Here's Jack and Diane by John Cougar.

Moving from number 4 in the countdown up to number 2 this week, John Cougar on American Top 40 from his American Fool album, Jack and Diane. Now, as we get set to hear the new number 1 song in the USA, let's take a look at the number 1s at the tops of Billboard's other charts. Number 1 on the soul chart is Jump to It by Aretha Franklin. Number 1 on the album chart is American Fool by John Cougar. Number 1 on the country chart is What's Forever For by Michael Murphy. And at the top of the pop singles chart, there's been a battle going on for the past few weeks between two groups. And you know, you might be able to trace it back to 1976. That's when the group Chicago had a number 1 song called If You Leave Me Now. And it was knocked out of the top spot by a new number 1 called Rockin' Me by the Steve Miller Band. But just a few weeks ago, Chicago had their revenge. They knocked Steve Miller's number 1, Abracadabra, out of the top spot with their number 1, Hard to Say I'm Sorry. But Turnabout is still fair play. And look what's happened now. The Steve Miller Band has knocked Chicago out of number 1 again. Returning to the top spot for its second non-consecutive week at number 1, Abracadabra by the Steve Miller Band.

0: with the new number one song in the USA, a song that was number one just 3 weeks ago, the Steve Miller Band and Abracadabra. And that's it. The 40 most popular records in America is determined by Billboard magazine for the week ending September 25th, 1982. American Top 40 is produced in Hollywood by Watermark ABC Radio Enterprises. Executive producer Tom Rahm. Producer Don Bastani. With Nancy Conover, Daryl Morton, Meryl Schindler, Stu Jacobs, Ann Stroiker, Alan Kaufman, and Dana Schwarzwalder. I'm Casey Kasem. Join me next week, and again, we'll count down the 40 most popular songs in the USA. Till then, keep your feet on the ground and keep reaching for the stars.
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2: 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The list we use is from the most authoritative survey in the record business, Billboard's Hot 100. 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
2: At number 40, one of 11 British acts on AT40 this week. This one coming in at number 40 is by Uriah Heep, their first Top 40 record, Easy Living.

There's the first of five new songs in American Top 40 this week. Uriah Heep at number 40 with Easy Livin'. This is Casey Kasem in Hollywood, and the countdown rolls on. Here now is the current hit by The Englishman, who this year was elected the number one male vocalist in Playboy magazine's annual readers' poll. And two more of the singers who finished in the top five were British. At number five was Paul McCartney. Number four was Neil Young. Number three, Mick Jagger. Number two, James Taylor. And number one, the artist whose latest hit premieres in the top 40 this week at number 39. The top male vocalist in the Playboy Readers' Poll, Rod

number 39, a new one by the man who sounds like he has incipient laryngitis, Rod Stewart from England, and you wear it well. Here's a record Frankie Avalon took to number one back in 1959. It's a sixth hit record for Donny Osmond. It's called Why.

0: Ronnie Osmond, debuting at number 38 on AT40 with Why. This is Casey Kasem and the countdown rolled on.
1: Number 37.
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0: John Timm at number 37 with a debut tune in American Top 40, starting all over again. Here's a question sent in from Oregon. Dear Casey, what city has been named the most times in song titles that made the Top 40? Well, there's a city in the South mentioned in the titles of six Top 40 hits, and the sixth one is currently in our countdown. We'll have the answer in 10 minutes.
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0: Right here on AT40, the 40 top artists of the past 5 years. Our fall special coming up in just 2 weeks from now. Don't miss that show. It'll be a winner.
1: Number 36.
0: And you can bet the Jackson 5 will be on it.

The 10th hit record for the Jackson 5, originally from Gary, Indiana. Looking Through the Windows at number 36 this week. It dropped from 27. This is Casey Kasem, an American Top 40. 35 hits to number one, a new one, and counting down. Here's a man who's had about 75 chart records. He's James Brown. Get back!

0: Unmistakably James Brown. At number 35, second week in American Top 40, he moved up two with Get On the Good Foot, Part 1. And now let's answer that letter about cities named in song titles. It's from Robert Allen of Portland, Oregon. And his question is this. What city has been named the most times in song titles that made the Top 40? Well, Robert, the winning city is in the Deep South. And in the past 13 years, its name has been mentioned in the titles of six different Top 40 songs. It's the songwriter's favorite city. In 1959, the late Johnny Horton hit with The Battle of New Orleans. And Freddie Cannon had Way Down Yonder in New Orleans. Then in 1960, Fats Domino made the 40 with Walkin' to New Orleans. And the same year, Gary Bonds had simply New Orleans. Earlier this year, the group called Redbone hit the top 40 with their Witch Queen of New Orleans. That's five so far. The sixth one is on the charts right now. The City of New Orleans by Arlo Guthrie. And it's coming up in a little while. Robert, thanks for your letter. Now, on with the countdown.
1: Number 34.
0: Here's a song that's been around for 10 weeks now. It debuted at number 39 9 weeks ago, got as high as number 12 4 weeks ago, and now it's back down to 34. A couple of guys from Alabama who call themselves Sailcat. Here's Motorcycle Mama.

number 34 this week in American Top 40, Sailcat, Motorcycle Mama. Here's a fellow whose first hit was I'm Walkin' back in 1957. His latest, number 33, is Garden Party, Rick Nelson. I

There's the highest debuting record of the week. Rick Nelson back on the charts on American Top 40 with Garden Party. This is Casey Kasem in Hollywood, and the countdown rolls on now with a tune by Luther Ingram that goes, "If being right means being without you, then I'd rather live a wrongful life. Mama and Daddy say it's a shame and it's downright disgrace. But as long as I've got you by my side, I don't care what the people say." At number 32, Luther Ingram, with "Loving You Is Wrong, I Don't Want to Be Right."

0: sleeping at night. 13 weeks in 1840, now at number 32, got as high as number 3. Luther Ingram, if loving you was wrong, I don't want to be right. Here's a letter from New York City. It says, Dear Casey, besides Me and Bobby McGee by Janis Joplin, has any record hit number 1 after the singer died? Not a happy question, but the answer is yes. It happened 4 years ago. Details coming up.
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0: Now at number 31, a current hit by an American composer and folk singer who once was asked by a Toronto newspaper to predict social trends of the 1970s in a 100-word telegram. The folk singer, Arlo Guthrie, responded to the request with a wire containing 111 words, which started out like this. Replying to your wire for 100 words. Man, I don't know what's going to happen in the 1970s. End of quote. And that beginning was followed by 92 words more. Quote, love, love, love, love.

0: debuted last week at 36, moves up 5 this week to 31. Arlo Guthrie, the city of New Orleans. Now in American Top 40, let's answer the question about posthumous hits. It's sent in by Sherry Stein of New York City, and she says, "Dear Casey, besides Me and Bobby McGee by Janis Joplin, has any record hit number one after the singer died?" The answer is yes, Sherry. Me and Bobby McGee in early 1971 was the second time a single hit number one after the artist's death. Janis's album Pearl also hit number one in the LP charts around the same time. But the first and only other time that a single made the number one position after the artist died was in 1968. The song was Sittin' on the Dock of the Bay by Otis Redding. Thanks for your letter. Now on with the countdown.
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0: After spending 9 weeks in American Top 40, a tune that they took to the top 10, The Carpenters' Goodbye to Love.

dropped from 14 to 30 this week in American Top 40. The Carpenters, Richard and Karen with Goodbye to Love. AT40 is heard coast to coast and around the world on great radio stations like KCPX in Salt Lake City, WCBM Baltimore, KNUZ Houston. We're up to number 29 in our countdown of the 40 most popular songs in the USA. We do it every week at this time right here on this station. At number 29, moving up one, Tower of Power with You're Still a Young Man.

It can't get much smoother than this group. Tower of Power at number 29. They moved up one in the fourth week in AT40 with You're Still a Young Man. At number 28, Arjun took this up to number 5 4 weeks ago. Hold Your Head Up.

0: drop from 12 to 28 this week. That's Argent from England with Hold Your Head Up. This is Casey Kasem in Hollywood, counting them down on American Top 40. We've got 27 hits to go and a brand new number one, so I hope you'll stay right there.
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0: Let me start part two by welcoming five new stations to our American Top 40 lineup this week. KASI, Ames, Iowa. KEWI, Topeka, Kansas. KTLK, Denver, Colorado. WCIT, Lima, Ohio. And WITT, Tuscola, Illinois. For those of you joining American Top 40 for the first time, my name's Casey Kasem, and I'd like to welcome you to our weekly countdown of the 40 most popular songs in America. And now the countdown rolls out.
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0: Here's a group that was originally called the Detours in the early 60s. Peter Townsend, lead guitar, Roger Daltrey, lead singer, John Entwistle, bass, Keith Moon, drums. Did you say who? That's who.

0: The Who peaked at 17 last week with Join Together, now at number 27 in American Top 40. This is Casey Kasem in Hollywood. Here's one of the men who originated rock and roll. His biggest hit to date was back in 1958, a tune that went to number 2 called Sweet Little 16. This one debuted last week at 31, moved to 26 this week. My Ding-a-ling. Here's Chuck Berry.
1: We got to do our alma mater. 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

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Live like you want to live, baby. 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
1: Second week on American Top 40, moved to 26. It moved up 5. Chuck Berry's My Ding-a-Ling. This song debuted last week at number 33. Takes a big move this week to 25. Up 8 notches. Bill Withers in a song he co-produced with R. Jackson. Use Me.

best-selling song in the USA this week by Bill Withers. It's called Use Me. We're up to number 24 in our countdown of the 40 most popular songs in the USA. It's by a group whose first hit was back in 1959 called Shout, the Isley Brothers, and

week at 29, now 23. In its third week on American Top 40, an Australian, Rick Springfield, and Speak to the Sky. This debuted last week at 40, moves up 18 this week to 22. Elvis is latest.

move that one 18 notches up on American Top 40 to number 22, Elvis Presley's latest, Burnin' Love. If you've ever seen this man work, you'll probably agree he's going to be around for a long time. It moves from 8 to 21, Jim Croce's You Don't Mess Around with

0: After a couple of weeks at number 8, it drops to 21. Jim Croce and You Don't Mess Around with Jim. Coming up on American Top 40, a current hit instrumental featuring the Moog synthesizer. The last time in chart history that the Moog starred in the top 40 was about 4 years ago with Dick Hyman's The Minotaur.
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1: Number 19.
0: This moved up one. It's the Bee Gees with their latest hit record. Been around for 4 weeks now. It's titled...

19th best-selling song in the USA this week by the Bee Gees, Run to Me. 4 years ago, a record called The Minotaur by Dick Hyman was the last time that the Moog synthesizer made it into the top 40 on its own. The Moog is the main source of electronic music, and it's called by that name because a man named Robert Moog devised an electronic machine that synthesizes music. Now, actually, you've been hearing Moog music for as long as you've been listening to American Top 40, because our theme music was written for and is played by a Moog synthesizer. Anyhow, at number 18 this week, it's another Top 40 instrumental starring the Moog. It's Popcorn by the group called Pop.

0: last week 23, now 18. Hot Butter and Popcorn. Coming up, a debut song by a three-man New York group who recently won the equivalent of an Oscar for their performance in a beer commercial.
1: KC's Coast to Coast. 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
0: The last hit record that Neil Diamond had went all the way to number one. That was Song Sung Blue. This one debuted at number 33 2 weeks ago. Last week went to 21. This week is at 17. It's called

0: number 17 on American Top 40, Neil Diamond with Play Me. This is Casey Kasem, and the countdown rolls on now with the debut song by the three-man New York group who recently won the equivalent of an Oscar for their performance on a beer commercial. A couple of years ago, a well-known Eastern brewery held a nationwide talent hunt to find new singers to perform their famous jingle in a series of radio commercials. Well, the group's manager entered a tape in the competition without telling the members. And a couple of months later, the boys were notified that they were one of the recording acts chosen to do some of the spots. So they went in and they did their thing with the famous jingle about the one beer to have if you're having more than one. And last year at the annual Clio Awards for Best Commercials, they were among the proud winners. They're feeling pretty good this year, too, because after a half a dozen chart records, they're in the top 40 for the first time. At number 16, here's the main ingredient, and everybody plays the fool.
1: Okay, so your heart broke. You sit around moping, crying, crying. You say you even thinking about dying? Well, before you do anything,

0: A former number one solo song by Joe Simon, Power of Love, at number 14 in the pop chart this week. That wraps up the second part of American Top 40 with a top 13 best-selling songs in the USA coming right up.
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0: And here we go with more of the most popular songs in the USA this week on a way to a brand new number one song. I'm Casey, this is AT40, and the countdown rolls on.
2: Number 13.
0: Fourth hit in a row for Michael Jackson. Gotta Be There was the first. Rockin' Robin, I Wanna Be Where You Are is last one. And his current one at number 13 moved up 13 this week. It's simply titled, Ben, Michael Jackson.

0: 3 weeks at number 11 for Bread with the Guitar Man, an American top 40.
1: Number 10.
0: Al Green, after 2 weeks at number 3, moves down to number 10, dropping 7 notches with a hit titled I'm Still in Love with You. Here's Al Green.

The nation's 10th best-selling song this week by Al Green, I'm Still in Love with You. Now an American Top 40, the current hit by the English rock star who is best known as a singer. But in this year's Playboy magazine readers poll, he was named the number one piano player. Number three was Burt Bacharach. Number two was Leon Russell, so that you know that this artist has really got to be something on the keyboards, right? What he does to a piano nowadays as an all-out rock performer is something quite different than his teachers had in mind for him when he was studying classical piano. I hope they can appreciate his tremendous success as a pop artist. At number nine this week, here's the number one pianist in the 1972 Playboy Readers Poll.

week in the top 10 for Elton John. At number 9, moving from 13, that's Honky Cat. 10 weeks in the top 10 for this record, and it's been on American Top 40 for 12 weeks. It's Looking Glass, a four-man group from New Jersey with a former number one song called Brandy, You're a

Last week at 5, now number 8. Dropping 3 notches, Looking Glass with Brandy, You're a Fine Girl. This is Casey Kasem on American Top 40, and here's a song that Gary Glitter, an Englishman, took to number 2 in England not too long ago. He's moved this up to number 7, did it last week, and it remains in that same position this week. Third week in the top 10 for Gary Glitter with Rock and Roll Part 2.

number 7 on AT40 for the second consecutive week. Gary Glitter from England with Rock and Roll Part 2. 8 weeks ago, this song made the top 10. 2 weeks ago, it got as high as number 2. Stayed there last week, but this week drops down to number 6. One of the bigger hits for the Hollies, and they've had some biggies like Carrie Ann, He Ain't Heavy, He's My Brother, Bus Stop, and Just One Look. This is Long Cool Woman.

0: Hollies' biggest hit to date. They took it to number 2, stayed there for a couple of weeks. Now it's at number 6. The Hollies with Long Cool Woman.
1: Number 5.
0: This is Casey Kasem on 1840 in Hollywood, and we're heard coast to coast and around the world on great radio stations like KUDL, Kansas City, WYFE, Indianapolis, KISN, Portland, Oregon. At number 5 this week, a song that moved up 1. It's by the OJs, and it's titled Backstabbers.

0: new Def One this week for its third week on American Top 40's Top 10. At number 5, the OJ's Backstabbers. Coming up, the current huge smash by the Irish-born singer-songwriter who says he deliberately jams a lot of words into his lyrics to cover up his poor singing voice.
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0: In just a couple of weeks from now, American Top 40 takes a special look at recent rock history. Statistician Ben Marischal is preparing a survey of the 40 top artists of the past 5 years based on the Billboard charts from 1967 through August of this year. That's the American Top 40's fall special in just 2 weeks. At number 4 this week, up 6 notches,

nation's fourth best-selling song this week is by Chicago, Saturday in the Park. This is Casey Kasem in Hollywood, and now the current giant hit by the singer-songwriter, who says he deliberately jams a lot of words into his lyrics to cover up his poor singing voice. Here's what he says, and we quote, "A person with a good voice likes to hold certain notes, certain words. I can't do that, so I stick in another word. Many of the words may not be necessary, but then that's the way it is in normal conversation." End of quote. Well, this young man's current smash, Extra Words and All, is a former number one song. This week, it's at number 3. Here's

0: 7 weeks in the top 10 on that song in American Top 40. 6 of those weeks at number 1. Now number 3, Gilbert O'Sullivan, Alone Again, Naturally. Coming up, the latest hit by the biggest grossing recording and concert act in the business today, who in the last 2.5 months alone were seen live by 1 million fans.
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0: Here's a singer-songwriter who found some success before this record. He wrote 3 million sellers for Elvis Presley, Memories, In the Ghetto, and Don't Cry, Daddy. He wrote this one for himself, Mac Davis.

up two notches this week to number two. Mac Davis in a song he wrote titled, Baby Don't Get Hooked on Me. This is Casey Kasem in Hollywood, and every week at this time, we count down the nation's biggest hits. Right now, it's time for the current hit by the biggest grossing recording and concert act in the business today. In personal appearance tours during the 12 months of 1971, they played to nearly 1 million fans and took over $5 million at the box office. This year, on a 2.5-month tour that just wound up at the end of August, they equaled or bettered that attendance figure of 1 million people, playing weekends only in big-capacity ballparks, stadiums, and other outdoor arenas. Now, is that drawing power? 1 million people in just 2.5 months, weekends only? Who draws like that? Three Dog Night does. And they have the new number one song in the USA.

0: There's the new number one song in the USA this week. 3 weeks ago, it debuted at 23, went to 14, last week number 9, and now number 1. Produced by Richard Podler, Three Dog Night, Black and White. Well, that's it for the 40 top-selling songs in the nation this week. You heard them on American Top 40, where we do our countdown every week at this time. Our list is from Billboard Magazine's weekly tabulation based on retail record sales all over the country. 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Don Bastani produces, and we tape the show here in Hollywood. This is Casey Kasem. Join me next week, and again, we'll count down the 40 most popular songs in the USA. Till then, keep your feet in the ground and keep reaching for the stars.
1: 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Special thanks to Kalila Dawkins, Matt Wilson, Rob Durkee, Pete Battistini, Scott Lakefield, Mike Savage, Michael Cross, Dave Nunes, and of course, the legend where the countdown began, Casey Kasem. I'm Larry Morgan. Thanks for listening.
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0: Hello again and welcome to American Top 40. I'm Casey Kasem and this is our countdown of the most popular songs in the USA. Our rankings come directly from the official Billboard survey of record stores and radio stations throughout the nation. Now let's set the stage for this week's 40 biggest hits by recapping last week's top three. At number three last week was Separate Lives by Phil Collins and Marilyn Martin. Number two was You Belong to the City by Glenn Frey. And last week's number one song was We Built This City by Starship. Starship's been at number one for 2 weeks now. Do they make it a third? We'll find out at the end of this week's countdown. And here we go.
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0: Leading off is the first hit for a Minneapolis band called Tamara and the Scene. Three men and two women. Tamara's the lead singer. And her band's song speaks for itself. Everybody Dance. Tamara and the Scene.

Everybody Dance. Everybody. That's Tamara and the Scene from Minneapolis. At number 40, they debut with their first hit. Three songs debut this week in American Top 40, and the three that drop out of the countdown are Lovin' Every Minute of It by Loverboy, One Night Love Affair by Bryan Adams, and So in Love by Orchestral Maneuvers in the Dark. Those three songs fall out of the survey. Now, here's another debut. The latest from Sheena Easton, her 11th Top 40 hit. Coming in at number 39,

0: Do It For Love. Sheena Easton debuts at number 39 in American Top 40. The song was produced by Nile Rodgers. Coming up, the story of how the big man met the boss. How saxophone player Clarence Clemons met Bruce Springsteen on a dark and stormy night in Asbury Park, New Jersey.
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0: Once a week with American Top 40, and you know how your favorite songs are doing throughout the USA. Like the recent number one pop and soul song by Whitney Houston, falling 14 notches this week to 38, Saving All My Love for You.

Whitney Houston and Saving All My Love for You. She's at number 38 in the countdown with that recent number one song. Now, the story of how the big man met the boss. How 6'3", 240-pound saxophone player Clarence Clemons met Bruce Springsteen and became his right-hand man in the E Street Band. It's a tale that Clarence recently recounted to writer Todd Gold. Back in 1971, Clarence and Bruce were both playing in Asbury Park, New Jersey, but in different bands along the Jersey Shore. Clarence played at a hot spot called the Wonder Bar. Bruce at a rickety but popular place called the Student Prince. A fan told Clarence he should really check out this Springsteen guy. And one night, between performances, he did. It was a dark and stormy night. The rain fell hard and the winds howled. Clarence Clemons remembers, "I was in a white suit and had my saxophone with me when I walked in this club. No lie, a gust of wind just blew the door off the hinges and down the street. I go up to Bruce and say, 'I want to play. Can I sit in?' He says, 'Hey, you can do anything you want.' Well, Clarence says that night was like magic. Quote, 'It was phenomenal. We never laid eyes on each other, but after that first song, he looked at me, I looked at him, and we said, this is it.'" End of quote. That was 14 years ago. Recently, Bruce, Clarence, and the rest of the E Street Band completed their 16-month worldwide Born in the USA tour. And now, Clarence Clemons has his own solo album out called Hero. His first top 40 hit from that album is at number 37 this week. Here's Saxman Clarence Clemons singing a duet with Jackson Browne. You're a

0: You're a friend of mine. Clarence Clemons, originally from Norfolk, Virginia, and Jackson Brown, born in Heidelberg, Germany, making his home in L.A. They moved from 38 to 37 with You're a Friend of Mine, their first hit together, as the countdown continues.
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0: Billboard ranks them, AT40 counts them down. Up a notch to number 36, the first hit by the Miami Sound Machine, Conga.

0: Survey song number 36, moving up a notch, Conga by the Miami Sound Machine, their first chart single. We're counting down the most popular songs in the land, and the countdown doesn't stop till we hit the top.
1: Number 35.
0: Here's the third hit song from Sting's smash solo album, Dream of the Blue Turtles. He's hit with If You Love Somebody, Set Them Free, Fortress Around Your Heart, and now Love is the Seventh Wave.

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1: Moving up five notches, second week in our survey, it's at number 35, that's Sting.
0: 34 big ones to number one as the countdown continues.
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1: 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From Sylvester Stallone's newest movie featuring that cinematic scrapper, Rocky Balboa, here's Burning Heart by Survivor, up two notches to number 34.

0: Burning Heart by Survivor out of Chicago. They move up two notches to number 34, second week in our survey. The song is from the Rocky IV soundtrack. Up next, the latest hit by that super singer named Stevie. And I'm not talking about the one named Wonder.
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1: Top 40.
0: Casey Kasem. Here's this week's highest debuter. It's the eighth time that Stevie Nicks has hit the top 40 apart from Fleetwood Mac. From her album, Rock a Little, coming in at number 33, here's Talk to Me

Stevie Nicks, originally from Phoenix, Arizona. She's at number 33, debuting with Talk to Me. Here now is a song that hit number one in the USA 6 weeks ago. It's also hit number one in West Germany, in Australia, and in this band's homeland of Norway. From Oslo, Norway, here's the trio A-ha, falling from number 23 to 32 this week with Take On Me.

0: Norway, it's the three-man band A-ha and Take On Me from the album Hunting High and Low, a recent number one song that's now at number 32 in the countdown. There's an English woman in our survey who started writing songs when she was just 13 years old. Songs so advanced for her age that her music teachers wouldn't believe she'd written them. And one of those teenage compositions later hit the top 10 in Britain. Details coming up.
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0: Our AT40 dictionary defines emergency as a sudden, generally unexpected occurrence demanding immediate action. Well, there's nothing unexpected about the emergency in our survey this week. It's the 19th Top 40 pop hit by Kool & the Gang, up four notches to number 31.

From Jersey City, New Jersey, now based in New York City, the 10-man band formed way back in 1964. Cool in the Gang at number 31, moving up four notches with Emergency. This is Casey on American Top 40 in Hollywood. Now, we're up to the woman who was a teenage songwriting prodigy. She's the small, enchanting 5'3", auburn-haired, hazel-eyed recording star from England, Kate Bush. Now, Kate attended a Roman Catholic girls' school near her hometown of Welling, and she showed a flair for English and music. By the age of 10, she was playing the piano, and at 11, she was writing poetry for the school's magazine. And at 13 years old, Kate Bush was putting words and music together, writing songs. Biographer Paul Curtin wrote, "When her classmates had difficulty with their music compositions, Kate would lend a hand and try them out on the piano, improvising on their originals. It was the one subject that brought out the exhibitionist in her, because in all of her other subjects, she was the quiet one." End of quote. The songs that Kate Bush wrote at 13 and 14 were so impressive her teachers didn't believe it was her own work. And Kate's parents had a hard time convincing them that she'd written the songs all by herself. One of the songs that she wrote at 14 years old, titled Man with a Child in His Eyes, became, 6 years later, a number 6 hit on the British chart for Kate. More proof that a good song is a good song no matter how old the writer is. With her first top 40 hit here in America, here's 27-year-old Kate Bush singing another song she wrote at number 30. It's Running Up the

0: number 30 in our countdown of the 40 biggest hits in the USA, singing star from England, Kate Bush. She wrote it, she produced it, and she sang it from the album Hounds of Love, that's Running Up That Hill. From Hollywood, this is AT40. I'm Casey Kasem, and we've got 29 hits to go to the number one song in the nation. The countdown will continue in just a moment.
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0: In Hollywood, this is Casey Kasem on American Top 40. We're counting down the biggest hits in the USA on our way to the one most popular song in the nation.
2: Number 29.
0: Here's a band who've been hitting the soul chart since 1980. And their current hit is their first to make the pop chart. Starpoint at number 29 with Object of My Desire.

0: Starpoint. They're from Baltimore, Maryland. They've been together since 1972, and they're at number 29, moving up three notches with Object of My Desire. A listener wants to know who was the first female solo singer ever to hit number one. Well, she's one of the most beloved personalities in American show business. She used to sell Chevys and date Burt Reynolds. 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
0: 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Here's the six-man English band Dire Straits with the follow-up to their number one smash, Money for Nothing. Climbing five notches to number 28 this week, Dire Straits and Walk of Life.

0: Walk of Life from the album Brothers in Arms by Dire Straits. They move from 33 to 28, third week in the countdown. Now, let's answer that question about women at number one. A listener in Sterling Heights, Michigan, named Neera Parikh, wants to know who was the first female solo singer ever to hit number one on the Billboard chart. Well, to answer that one, we have to go way back to the earliest years of the Billboard chart, back to the songs that were popular during World War II. The first number one record on which a solo lead vocal was sung by a woman was a song called I Had the Craziest Dream. The act that hit number one with that was Harry James and his orchestra back in 1943, and his featured vocalist was Helen Forrest. But the first woman to hit number one on her own as a solo act is one of the most beloved personalities in American show business. She's a woman from Winchester, Tennessee, who became famous in the 50s and 60s for singing a jingle about the pleasures of driving a Chevrolet in the USA and blowing a kiss to the camera. More recently, she got a lot of attention from fan magazines because she was dating macho movie star Burt Reynolds. Of course, I'm talking about Dinah Shore, who hit number one in 1944 with her song, I'll Walk Alone. Dinah Shore, the first female solo act to hit number one. There's your answer, Neera. Thanks for writing in. Now, on with the countdown on American Top 40.
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0: Here's Dionne Warwick with her friends Elton John, Stevie Wonder, and Gladys Knight, and a song that's raising money for AIDS research. It's the biggest moving record of the week. Dionne, friends with... That's what friends are for.

0: What Friends Are For, sung by Dionne and Friends. Dionne Warwick, Elton John, Stevie Wonder, and Gladys Knight. The song was written by Burt Bacharach and Carol Bayer Sager. They're at number 27 with the biggest moving record within the countdown. Up 12 notches as the countdown continues.
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0: Billboard ranks them. American Top 40 counts them down. One song back, we heard Elton John singing with Dionne Warwick on a recording of That's What Friends Are For. Now at number 26, here's Elton again with his current solo hit, Elton John and Wrap Her Up. Yeah.

Elton John on American Top 40, moving up two notches with Wrapper Up from the album Ice on Fire. At number 25 in our survey of the 40 biggest hits in the USA is the 11th Top 40 hit for a band whose first big hit came in 1978. The song, Just What I Needed. So far, their biggest hit went to number 3. That was in 1984. A song called Drive. I'm talking about the band, The Cars. This week, with their latest hit, Tonight She Comes.

0: Hours on American Top 40. They're at number 25, moving up five notches with Tonight She Comes. Coming up, the first hit as a performer by record producer David Foster. That's the same David Foster who, within a period of 10 months, produced a number one pop hit, a number one soul hit, and then produced a number one country hit. Details coming up.
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0: We're on our way to the number one song in the USA. Now, here's a song with a message. The inferior sex got a new exterior. We got doctors, lawyers, politicians, too. Everybody take a look around. There's a woman right next to you. Here are Eurythmics and Aretha Franklin with Sisters Are Doing It For Themselves.